0: of Man of the Match, Niall Scully of Dublin, celebrating after winning yesterday. Getting ready now for a showdown next weekend against their rivals Kerry in Croke Park. And the main story on the Irish Times this morning: key safety features in new railway IT system fails tests. And hopefully we will be having a chat with Sinn Féin TD John Brady about that later on this morning. The front page of the Irish Daily Star: cops had intel on Donaldson, suggestions that the PSNI were aware of his behaviour a year before his arrival. Line for 3 years of salary hikes. Transport bosses for three pay rises in a row are what they will get if they hit performance targets. And this is for transport bosses at CIE and at Bus Éireann. Now, moving on this morning, Rasu apparently could be paying more at the pumps again for petrol and diesel. The fuel excise was cut in April after the fuel protests, and that involved a cut of 32 cent a litre on diesel and 27 cent a litre on petrol. Sean Defoe is the political correspondent with that extra money on petrol and diesel very soon.
1: Morning, Brady. Good to chat to you. Yes is the short answer, but maybe not the full whack. So as of right now, the legislation would have it that on the 31st, midnight on the 31st of July, the current measures expire. So on the 1st of August, you would be paying 32 cents a litre more for diesel and 27 cents a litre more for petrol. But the government has said there won't be a cliff edge end to these supports, which is basically, you know, politicians speak for, we're not going to put the full whack back on you. The question is, how much will come back? When will that happen? Is it going to be gradual? The excise will be restored onto petrol and diesel from the 31st or from the 1st of August, really. And then pick another date, be it a month later, 2 months later, whatever, that they'll add a bit more out until the budget. But the final figure is what they're really deciding tonight, of how much and when.
0: So really, we've only 2 months, though, Sean, before the budget. So there's not an awful lot they can do between now and then.
1: Yes, I mean, they could certainly bring it down. If they brought it down on a monthly basis, you know, 1st of August, 1st of September, 1st of October would bring you up to the budget. Maybe you take 10 cents off each go, and that pretty much brings you back to where we were before all these cuts were brought in. Obviously, we're going to have economists advising, because this is obviously costing in the regions of hundreds of millions of euro, and that is money that if you spend it before the budget, you obviously can't spend it after the budget. The flip side of that, again, is that there has actually been a deflationary effect from all of this. So the estimates are that inflation is 0.6% lower of these cuts that were brought in. So it has been maybe keeping the overall cost of living down for people. And once you whack that on, it has consequences, no matter what way you do it.
0: Sinn Féin and AIM2 as well are calling for the tax cuts to remain in place, because obviously the cost of it.
1: I think unlikely because of where the prices have been going over the last few weeks. And look, everything is incredibly volatile in the Middle East. You're almost on a daily basis checking what has Donald Trump said today. Is the Strait of Hormuz open or not? And that has an effect all the time, although interestingly, even though there were strikes over the weekend, again, it didn't do much to oil prices this morning, still in around that $70 a barrel. So, you know, if you look at what Simon Harris, Wicklow TD in Taoiseach, has been saying, he's been talking about, you have to be responsible as well with the government purse. They can't ignore the fact that anywhere it was 171 for diesel. I just filled up the car with petrol about 10 minutes before coming on air with you, and it was down to 178. So even if you restored everything to it, you're talking back above 2 euro, but not massively above 2 euro, which is quite different from where we were when these cuts were initially brought in, and we were talking 215 and 218 and figures like that. So they're taking it all into consideration, noting that it has an ongoing cost, and that for all that people might say, well, they should keep it down and make things easier for us, that is then, like, it is taxpayers' money they're spending at the end of the day, and that is the decision that will be foregone come the budget if they do it.
0: Is there an argument, Sean? Obviously, we are starting to get through, I suppose, the next couple of months, as opposed to having a scenario where we could have fuel protests all over again, right in the middle of the presidency.
1: Yeah, well, that's why I certainly don't think they'll be announcing tomorrow that the full whack is going back on to things, and it's going to go up massively overnight on the 1st of August. I think that would just be, an act of political self-sabotage. No government in their right mind, or even semi right mind would do that because of the political optics of it and how it would take over. If you look at, say, the Road Haulage Association this morning, they've noted their president suggesting that it be 3 cents a litre that is restored every 3 months starting at the start of 2027. If they were to follow that roadmap, the excise cuts wouldn't be fully unwound until the middle of 2029, 4 months before the next general election. So I think that's probably out to kick it out that far, but certainly the political calculation of how this is going to backlash will be forefront in their mind. And it, to be honest, doesn't really matter what they do short of a full, say, kicking it out to October. The likes of Sinn Féin, the likes of AIM2 and other opposition parties are going to give them a hammering for it.
0: Sean Defoe, our political correspondent, thank you for that insight this morning. And moving on now as well, and staying, I suppose, with things transport, we've heard an awful lot of talk about the Arklow to Shillelagh Greenway project, but action, it seems, is thin on the ground. Fine Gael councillor Peter Stapledon is on the line. And Peter, the route for this greenway was selected last year. Consultants were appointed in April of this year to lead the design and environmental evaluation phases, but everything seems to be at a standstill. What's happening?
2: Yeah, good morning, Breda. Thanks for having me on. So actually, I'm coming to this morning with a really positive update that actually things are starting to move. So as you mentioned, the technical advisors, the consultants have been appointed following the preferred route being published at the end of last year. And now what they'll do is bring us through a detailed design of the actual path to bring it through the kind of work with the landowners to make sure that they can acquire the relevant lands and put the right works in place to facilitate landowners and make sure there's kind of as minimal disruption as possible. And eventually they'll work to put this greenway to planning at the end of this phase. And I suppose what you started with there was a concern that we were going to end up back in the same place that I felt we were in last year, where we were seeing little bits of progress and then it was just dropping. And so that's why I suppose at the last council meeting, I put that question to the chief executive and the director of services responsible for delivering the greenway within Wicklow County Council, that I had this fear that we were just going to fall into a black hole where nothing was going to happen and we'd have very little progress. But and part of my key ask for that was that the consultants would deliver us a clear and detailed timeline for the proposed works over the next 2 years as part of phase three. And thankfully we got that delivered to us only last week, and it was presented to the local community greenway committee and public reps. So now we actually have a really clear path of where we're going over the next 2 years and path to actually getting this delivered. So very positive news.
0: So you're talking about a 2 year, I suppose that's a project timeline. Is that to get everything in place? But that doesn't take account of how long it's going to take to build after that, does it?
2: No, exactly. Look, and sometimes, you know, I get shocked by just how long these things can take. But what is like the detailed works that are involved in this next stage are doing all of the actual detailed design. So at the moment, they just have a preferred route, which is a broad path from Arklow to Shillelagh, like the broad route that it's going to go along.
0: And remind us there, Peter, how long is the route?
2: So it's 33 kilometres. Will be the route in total. And that might be subject slightly to change with little different kind of off spurts that they may be adding in. And, you know, the final path as it's designed is still kind of to come. But on top of the design, they also have all the environmental surveys that they'll have to do, all the engineering surveys they have to do as part of putting that planning bundle together.
0: And we know from these type of projects in County Wicklow and all over the country before, the environmental evaluation phase alone, that can take a lot of time, because if there are objections, we could run into another roadblock, couldn't we?
2: Yeah, and I suppose they have been, you know, put a lot of work and thought into making sure that this is done, like, you know, completely by the programme that's set out by TII, so that the potential for challenge will be at least minimised. And thankfully, like, you know, this project has been going on a long time, and they have actually done kind of preliminary environmental studies over the last number of years. So they're not kind of going into them blind now. They need to be refreshed as part of the planning application. And obviously things change, the environment moves. But they are confident enough that they have a good grip of the area that they're working in, and that it will ultimately be a successful application. And then, as you say, in 2 years' time, hopefully we'll be through planning, and that's when you get going on putting shovels in the ground.
0: In terms of putting those shovels in the ground, how long then will it take to actually build?
2: I don't know the exact time scale, but like, I mean, roughly, I have always said, you know, if we could get shovels in the ground in 2 years, that then you'd probably be looking at, you know, a year to 18 months of a development, which kind of saying in the next kind of 2 to 5 years, if we actually have this facility, this infrastructure in South and West Wicklow, it would be incredible.
0: So hopefully by about 2030 then, on those date calculations.
2: Yeah, exactly.
0: And just before you go, Peter, are there any compulsory purchase orders involved, do you know, in this, in terms of the land and the route that this greenway from Martlow to Shillelagh will take?
2: Yes, yeah, so what the consultants and the project liaison officer will be doing over the next number of months, they have written to landowners to let them know that they will be engaging with them. And in the first instance, what they look to do is acquire the land by way of a voluntary agreement. But of course, within the programme, there is the potential there for compulsory purchase orders if for whatever reason they're not able to get to agreement. But, you know, there's huge support in the locality for this, huge support from the landowners. So I'd be confident enough that we can deliver this with hopefully next to complete agreement all round.
0: And I believe you got a commitment from Wicklow County Council as well at that last meeting that they will provide quarterly progress updates. I mean, that would be welcome, wouldn't it?
2: Yeah, and look, that engagement back and forth with the Greenway Community Committee is actually really important. Working kind of both ways. One for us to kind of keep talking to the consultants, see where they are, feedback to the community, let people know exactly how it's progressing and keep that kind of positive energy around us. But also, I suppose, they will be looking for a little bit of local knowledge, introductions to landowners, if there are any issues that they can kind of bring them up with us as well. So, looking forward to just kind of getting into this work now. And keeping an eye on us and continue to kind of work with the County Council, with the technical advisors to make sure that this phase is delivered without delay.
0: Great. Fine Gael Councillor Peter Stapledon, thank you for that update this morning on the Arklow to Shillelagh Greenway. Now, we'll be back shortly to talk about whether or not paid miscarriage leave could soon become a reality.
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0: Good morning, I'm Breda Brown and we're moving now to the fact that the government is considering plans to introduce 5 days of paid leave for women who suffer a miscarriage or have an abortion before 23 weeks of pregnancy. Currently, the statutory maternity leave only applies to pregnancy loss at 23 weeks or later. Now, Niamh Griffin is the health correspondent with the Irish Examiner. And Niamh, it's Enterprise Minister Peter Burke who's currently looking at what would be involved in changing the legislation for this.
7: Hello, Brady. Yes, indeed. It would be very good news, I think, for a lot of women to have this offered. So it's under consideration. It's been discussed with the Attorney General and the Department of Health, and also, of course, the Department of Public Expenditure will be very closely involved in it. So there isn't really a timeline or anything yet that we're aware of, but it's certainly good news for women to hear it being considered. People might not know that up to one in four pregnancies end in miscarriage or pregnancy loss. So there's quite a lot of people potentially affected by this, and five paid days would be, I mean, essentially a week to sit at home and mourn and you know, try and prepare for whatever comes next.
0: So you say there is no timeline in place for the legislation. So has it just been mooted at the moment, or is it something that we think could happen?
7: It's just being considered at the moment. There isn't any you know, fine detail available. I was in touch with the Department of Health this morning, and they haven't been able to. I haven't heard back from them yet, but it's at very early stages. But we have had discussions. There's a new group in the Dáil, the cross-party Oireachtas group on pregnancy and infant loss, and that's chaired by Senator Nicole Ryan, and the politicians on that group have been working on a lot of different things, including a certificate of loss to give women, I suppose, something to remember those early losses by. And they proposed, Sinn Féin put forward a bill last year on this, on the whole issue of leave for early pregnancy loss. So I suppose this is the government's reaction to that now, that they're bringing forward their own proposals instead.
0: And currently there is no leave involved at all if there is a pregnancy loss before 23 weeks. Isn't that the case?
7: Not for before 23 weeks, that's right. Okay. There's no leave involved, and there's no birth certificate or no sort of formal way to mark the loss, even though parents would have been obviously at that stage, you know, preparing for their child and might have even have names and everything. And it can be a very, very emotional, very difficult situation for women and their partners to go through.
0: And it would be sort of a simple measure really to bring in to show compassion for those who find themselves in this situation.
7: Yeah, that's right. I mean, of course, the government will be looking at the cost. We know sick pay already, it's paid at a rate of 70% of an employee's daily earnings. So if you're looking at that for an extra 5 days, I mean, it's not, you know, it's not extending it for 26 weeks of maternity leave as you would get if your miscarriage occurs later in the pregnancy. But this, I suppose, a cost still for the government to consider, but it would be, I think, a real gesture to women and their partners in that difficult situation. And I suppose it's worth saying as well, this has been introduced in countries like Northern Ireland, not very far away from us, and up in the north they also give leave to the leave can be divided with the partner, with the woman's partner, and as far as I understand, that's not being considered here.
0: And as you mentioned there, it's 5 days that's being considered, but actually the Labour Party is looking for 20 days. Do you think that could be feasible?
7: Well, I think it would be preferable for people. whether the government agree, whether the financiers, I suppose, agree with that or not is another thing. I suppose a lot of people would say that 5 days is a start. At least it's a recognition. You know, it's a step in the right direction. But, I mean, 20 days, of course, would be much preferable.
0: Okay, so we'll keep an eye and see when this legislation could be enacted. Now, obviously, I would imagine as well, we're coming up to the July summer recess for the Dáil and the Cabinet. So is there hope that the initial plans could get to Cabinet before that and potentially then look at enactment later in the year?
7: Well, they'll be discussing Cabinet tomorrow, and then I suppose after that, as we know, things can take a long time, unfortunately, but it's certainly very positive to see it being discussed. You know, I'm sure there's a lot of groups would welcome that as a first step, but I wouldn't be holding my breath just yet, you know.
0: Well, Niamh Griffin, health correspondent with the Irish Examiner, thank you for joining us on that this morning. And coming up, we are going to be talking to people in Blessington.
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0: FM. Good morning, I'm Breida Brown. Delighted you can join me. As usual, we'd love to hear from you wherever you are in Wicklow about anything happening in Wicklow that's important to you. You can call us on 0818 303 103 or text us on 087 77 11 103. Now, four community groups in Blessington have been awarded a total of €20,000 through an initiative called the Kern Community Fund. The

0: Essington, and Sue Rossiter from Tramway Theatre is with me now. Good morning, Sue.
1: Good morning, Breda. How are you doing?
0: I'm great, and congratulations. I'm sure you're delighted.
1: Thank you so much. Yes, in the Tramway Theatre, we're absolutely delighted to have been awarded the €10,000 to the Cairn Community Fund. It's a huge boost for the theatre and indeed the wider community of Blessington. The Tramway Theatre is a very busy community space. It's used weekly by many groups, such as the Blessington Youth Theatre, the Blessington Music and Musical and Drama Society, excuse me, dance schools, Music Generation, many local other organisations. We've had outside groups such as the West Wicklow Music Festival have recently had their concerts on the stage.
0: And Sue, where exactly are you located?
1: We're located in the Saint, right adjacent as part of the Saint Mary's Senior School
0: in Blessington. And how long have you been operating?
1: We first opened in 2007.
0: Okay, so you've been going since then, which is great. So
1: yes.
0: Now you've got €10,000 in funding. What are you going to use it for?
1: Yes, we're hoping to purchase a professional projector system for the theatre. So this will significantly enhance the venue and allow us to expand what we offer in the theatre. So currently when we run any theatre productions, we have to hire in the projector equipment.
0: Okay, and that can cost quite a bit over a period of time.
1: It does, yes. It would add to the cost of any productions that anybody puts on. So by using this money to, I suppose, purchase it and have this
0: in-house
1: as an asset in-house, it'll really add to everybody.
0: And Sue, in terms of what goes on in the theatre, you said there's a lot of people come in and put on events and performances, but do you run your own performances as well?
1: We do, yeah. The weekly groups that are used, the weekly groups at the theatre is that, I suppose, are based in the theatre would really be the Blessington Musical and Drama Society, the Blessington Youth Theatre. They would be the main ones.
0: Right. And you know what? A sort of a theatre like yourselves as well, I always find it's a great way for a community to get to know each other better, especially with new houses being built, new people moving into so many towns and villages in Wicklow, particularly the likes of Blessington. So it is a great way to build up that sense of community, isn't it?
1: Absolutely. And I'm glad you said that, Breda, because we're always looking for people to help out in any way that they can, whether it's assisting with events, helping out behind the scenes, supporting local productions, or sharing ideas and skills. So, you know, I myself actually don't get on the stage. You know, I help out behind the scenes mainly.
0: Right, you're more back of the stage as opposed to front of house.
1: I'm backstage. When I was younger, I was on stage. But I suppose as I got older, maybe nerves or whatever, I tend to take a back seat. But there's a role I find in the theatre for everybody.
0: Mm.
1: And it's a real inclusive environment.
0: That's it. And I was actually in Blessington recently, and you know what, it was great. The town seems to be thriving, and it always looks fantastic in the summer anyway, but it seemed there was a buzz about it, which was great.
1: There really is. And like that, if, as I said, if anybody really wants to get involved, which we'd really encourage, if anybody's interested in helping out, they can just email us at tramwayevents@gmail.com.
0: Great. Well, you know where to get in touch now with Sue. And also while we're on it, big shout out to my friend Enda Carmody, who runs Flowers by Enda on the main street in Blessington. So make sure to...
1: Always looks fabulous.
0: It doesn't
1: and
0: it just...
1: a great place to get flowers. It really does. Enda's amazing.
0: He does a fantastic job with the window front there. It always looks stunning. Brilliant. Sue, congratulations again to you and all the team at the Tramway Theatre, and wishing you the best of luck.
1: And thanks again to the Cairn Community Fund. They are absolutely amazing at building homes and, of course, at helping out the community.
0: Great. And we look forward to seeing whatever's coming on the stage next at the Tramway Theatre in Blessington. Thanks, Sue.
1: Great. Have a wonderful day. Thanks again, Brenda.
0: No bother. Now, we will be coming back shortly to talk about if you're heading off on holidays, don't forget that you are legally entitled to switch off from work.
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10: Good morning, I'm Breda Brown, and I know we're all thinking about going on our holidays from work at the moment, but did you know that you have a legal right to fully disconnect from work when you do go on holidays? So what does this mean? It means basically not having to answer emails or calls when you're on a day off or on annual leave. Louisa Meehan, who is a HR expert, is joining me now. Louisa, am I right? It's not answering emails, not answering calls. Is that correct?
11: Yeah, I mean, it's basically not doing work while you're on annual leave, particularly, and on your approved days off during the week. So when we're not in work, we don't need to be doing work. And I think, you know, the likes of technology and sort of smartphones and everything else has changed our perspective sometimes, and oftentimes not necessarily the expectation of the employer, but the perspective of the employee, in that, well, I can just check my email quickly before I do X, Y, or Z, in my own personal time, and people have become accustomed to that. And so there will be a lot of people who have become accustomed to then hopping in and checking things when they're on leave too. Or even you can get a little bit sometimes the FOMO, fear of missing out, and they don't want something to happen while they're away that they don't know about. So it is really important when you're on annual leave that you step away from work, that you give yourself a break from all work activities.
10: And the legislation has been in place for a while, but we are being reminded of it now because we're in peak holiday season, really.
11: Exactly. So it's around the right to disconnect, and it's a code of practice, really, that was issued from the WRC. But it's a legal right to disconnect from checking emails, answering calls, text messages, all that good stuff. And it is definitely peak holiday season with schools out. A lot of schools finishing up last Friday. It is definitely the time for people to take periods off work, whether it's traveling or staying in the country. And I think sometimes, based on my experience, it's actually those that do the staycation type holiday that can get caught out more easily. You know, if you have to pack your bags and you get on a boat or a train or a plane and you head somewhere that's different, it can be easier to psychologically go, no, I'm away from my normal life, I'm away from work, I'm away from my normal responsibilities, and I'm going to do something different. But when we try and combine living in our normal environment and also having time off from our normal activities, a lot of people find that more complicated, shall we say.
10: And as you said, the aim is to ensure that employees do get the break that they need. That's the whole point.
11: Exactly. And it's really important. So like for the employee, it's really important to have that break. And annual leave really falls in a lot of ways under health and safety. So it's important for your health and your well-being that you have a break from work. From an employer's perspective, though, as well, one of the things I would always say, and a lot of employers aren't aware of this, most organizations will stipulate that you need to take a two-week break at some point throughout the year. And there's a couple of reasons for that. One is that you don't want people taking lots of periods of leave, and you prefer for it to be sort of amalgamated into a two-week block for half of it. But also, if there is somebody in your organization, in the unlikely event that somebody's committing fraud or something that's corrupt, if they are not in work and they're not engaging in work and they're not connecting for a period of 2 weeks, a piece of corruption is far more likely to come to light during a two-week period. And historically, what we've seen with people committing fraud or corruption in the workplace is they don't take any sort of period of leave, because whatever activity they're getting up to requires that they're there every week or every 10 days or whatever it might be to cover their tracks. So there's a real benefit to an employer as well in insisting that every employee has a minimum period of 2 weeks, because it just allows that person isn't I suppose, working. They're not doing any work activities, and so any issues that might be there can come to light.
10: How realistic, though, is a two-week break? I know an awful lot of people who will just take a week here and a week there. And in fact, this year, I think, was the first time, and I couldn't tell you how long, 20 years maybe, that I took 2 weeks off in one go.
11: For a lot of employment policies that are there in relation to annual leave, they will stipulate that an employee needs to take a two-week break. So it may be that the person themselves feel that they can't take a two-week holiday in terms of maybe going on holidays for 2 weeks for all kinds of personal reasons, but taking 2 weeks out of the workplace is something that a lot of employers will insist on. Whether they enforce it or not is a whole other question. And certainly for some individuals in certain roles, that can be something that slides, but there's huge benefit, I think, to taking a minimum period of 2 weeks off, because we all know that when you do step away from work, it's normally 2 or 3 days before you really run, the 2 or 3 days before you come back. So if it's only a week, the benefit can be limited.
10: The reality, though, as well, I think, for business owners who are also working within the business, is they don't get to enjoy the luxury of ignoring emails and calls when they're on the holiday.
11: No.
10: You just can't. You know, that's
11: not
10: the reality.
11: At all. Look, I'm in that boat. I run my own business, and when I go on leave, I'm my own worst enemy. I will always bring my laptop and I will check my work emails, maybe not every single day, but most days. What I don't do, though, is, like, I'll address emails or something that's urgent in so much as I need to sort of put out a fire, but I won't do active work. So I won't do meetings or, you know, policies or whatever it might be. So I do try and mind my time as carefully as I can. But when you're running your own business, it's very different. That's a choice that you're making. If you're being self-employed for whatever reason, that's a very different lifestyle, and it's a very different choice that you make in terms of how you work and the level of responsibility and accountability that you're willing to take on. It is, you know, this right to disconnect doesn't really track for somebody who owns the business and it's, they're managing their own business or they're self-employed. It just doesn't really apply in the same way.
10: Yeah,
11: it's really applicable to an employee.
10: Yeah, it definitely doesn't. I've tried both ways in terms of just ignoring the email for a week and then come back to thousands of emails in the inbox, and that was just too stress orientated. So I just find it easier now just if I check in every day,
11: exactly,
10: see what's going on, I feel then back up to speed pretty quickly once I get back to the office.
11: Exactly. You know, a really good tip for somebody out there who's an employee, so they have to take their leave, they want to take their leave, they want to switch off, ignore it, all the rest of that. Particularly if you're at manager level, you have a little bit of control. Something that I've seen people do for over 20 years is they put their out of office on. So say, for example, if I was on leave last week or for the last 2 weeks and I'm back today, my out of office would have me coming back tomorrow. So anybody that I'm dealing with would think I'm still out of the office today, and they're used to me not being there. And people sort of sneak in nice and quietly, get in front of their computer, and that first day, they just, you know, manage their calendar, manage the emails, clear their inbox, deal with that, you know, avalanche of information that's landed in the two-week period, and then they start back into normal work the following day. And I think that's a really good practical thing to do, so that when you do come back to work, you don't lose the benefit of having the 2 weeks off. But again, that would apply more to an employee.
10: You're always full of really good tips, I have to say, Louisa, but it is right, because otherwise you'll end up using the last day of your holidays trying to get totally up to speed before you get back to the desk then the next day.
11: Exactly.
10: And just before you go, I just wanted to make the point as well that this whole ability to disconnect from work, it doesn't just apply to annual leave or days off, it's also about outside normal working hours.
11: It's all time outside of normal working hours. So, you know, if your job is 9 to 5, then it's, you know, 5 to 9, it covers that period as well, and there is a right to disconnect. Now, in the modern world, it is quite common for people to maybe have to deal with something outside of their normal working hours within reason, and that's okay. And it's always going to be okay if something happens that's a crisis or an emergency. Even if you're on annual leave, your employer can reach out and say, actually, you know, it's burning down, we need help, there's a problem. That's okay. Like, you can have those exceptions. But what it's talking about is the normal day-to-day work activities. When you're not in work, you shouldn't be doing them. And I think in my experience, you know, there are employers who have unrealistic expectations. I've come across that. But the majority want their employees to come in, do work while they're on work, and go away and switch off. But a lot of the time, when an employee has access to, you know, messages, text messages, emails, they enjoy what they're doing. They just do it without even thinking about it. It's not so much that their employer has set up an expectation, but then if something happens and the relationship sours or things become fraught, then an employee can easily turn around to an employer and say, you expected me to work outside of my normal working hours, and the employer will get in trouble. So the employer is responsible for the employee's working hours, and that falls into the Organisation of Working Time Directive. So those rest periods are critical. And in any 24-hour period, that's an 11-hour rest period. So from your last piece of work to your next piece of work, you need to have an 11-hour period where you're not working. And in any 7-day period even, you need to have a minimum of a 24-hour period following an 11-hour period, which is why most of us have the weekend off.
10: Okay, Louisa Meehan, who is a HR expert, thank you for all those great insights this morning. Now, have you started with the sneezing yet? The itchy eyes, then the fatigue. Yes, it is absolutely hay fever season and we're slap bang in the middle of it. And it'll affect, I find, different people in different ways because it can have a real impact on your day-to-day life. It can affect your sleep and your concentration levels and your overall well-being. So to talk to us about it this morning is Sheena Mitchell, who is a pharmacist and a podcaster. Good morning, Sheena.
12: Good morning.
10: Why are some people more susceptible to hay fever than others?
12: So at the moment, we are in a perfect storm where I think most people who are impacted by hay fever are feeling symptomatic at the moment. But in general, it's because we're sensitive to different types of pollen. So normally we have kind of, you know, the tree and weed pollen starting off, and then that's earlier in the season, and then grass will become a real problem come June, July. And then we go into kind of mold spore issues in, you know, August, September. So some people will just be impacted by grass pollen, so they'll get away, you know, with a shorter hay fever season. But some people will suffer right from April, right through to kind of, you know, September, October time. So there can be very little respite. And the weather that we've had recently has literally just been the perfect storm for hay fever because we still have tree pollen. We have grass pollen at almost peak levels. We have mold spores which have started. So this is from things like degrading grass and tree leaves and stuff. And that starts to release a spore called Leptospira. And
10: who knew there were so many types of pollen?
12: I know. I like so many ways to be attacked by our environment.
10: This is it. And actually yesterday I was out for a walk and this poor woman walked by me and she literally sneezed 12 times one after the other as she was walking by. So I was feeling for her. It was obviously hay fever now has got in on her.
12: Yeah, and actually a group that have to be particularly careful at the moment is asthmatics, because with the weather that we've had, obviously we had a long kind of dry hot spell, which was unusually hot for Ireland, and we had an awful lot of pollen being released then and just kind of sitting in the air. Normally rain would be great in that it dampens down floating pollen, but because of the wind gusts that accompanied that and also the humid nights, which, you know, are more tropical than we're used to, they are difficult because normally it's cold weather that allows the pollen to drop from the air down onto the ground and settle. So I feel like a lot of people have been suffering throughout the night as well who wouldn't normally have been. But asthmatics can experience a gust of wind and all of a sudden, you know, their respiratory airways be, I suppose, you know, absolutely inflamed, and it can trigger an allergic response and in essence an asthmatic response. And it can be quite dangerous. So I definitely urge asthmatics to keep on top of their preventative medication and take their reliever inhalers when needed.
10: And Sheena, how do we manage the symptoms then? Everybody talks about antihistamines. Is that the only way to address it?
12: Yeah, like there's loads of kind of pragmatic ways at home, but I found myself, and we're a family full of hay fever sufferers, but things like keeping the doors closed weren't really an option because it was just so hot. So normally keeping windows closed when you can, when it's cool enough to do so, can really help because it literally just acts as a physical barrier. It's keeping the pollen out of your home, so at least you've one safe space. Also things like, you know, this is hard work, but mopping, you know, damp cloth on the surfaces, changing your clothes when you come in. I have dogs, so I keep in a basin of water beside the door and a towel in it. So you're just dampening down their hair, their coats when they come in, so they're not dragging pollen into the house. All those sort of practical things. A lot of people find relief from things like a Salon Plus device, which, you know, basically filters pollen out of the air, and they'll use that in the bedroom at night. But for most people with hay fever, what I recommend in the pharmacy is always starting with a daily antihistamine, because it treats a range of symptoms. So it helps to treat your itchy eyes, your sore throat, your fatigue, your nasal symptoms. You know, some people will develop a bit of a cough. And unfortunately, I've noticed a lot of people who have kind of what started as a hay fever cough has developed into a secondary infection. And that is a risk as well. So do remember to see, to see the doctor if you're coughing, you know, any kind of coloured mucus, or if you're short of breath, anything like that.
10: And just be careful of it. And you mentioned one thing there about pollen on clothes, because everybody is drying their clothes outside at the moment while they can. Is that an issue then for people who suffer from hay fever?
12: It is a big issue.
10: Really?
12: And yeah, it is, because if you imagine, you know, say for example, if you have a child who suffers really badly with hay fever and you've the bed sheets out on the line, because I've been the same, I'm like, God, you can get three washes dried out there.
10: I know, what are we like?
12: I know, but I think we need to, we need to take away our competitive edge with the laundry, and actually just a clothes horse inside is much safer for those suffering with asthma or hay fever, because you want to keep the bedroom where you're sleeping at night as pollen free as possible. And pollen will, you know, get onto the pillowcase, get onto the duvet cover, the sheets, whatever it is. So if you've got someone particularly bad, definitely do hoover their room plenty, keep the window closed. But as I said,
10: their own room, Sheena, is what I'd be saying.
12: Well, do you know what? I'm with you there. And if you can come down and train my children up, that would be fabulous. But some people will need kind of a step-up approach, like a daily antihistamine won't just cover everything. Their eyes may still be a little bit itchy, or their nose might still be irritated. So they can then add on further treatments. Like for older children and adults, they can use what's known as a steroid nasal spray. And that helps to reduce inflammation and prevent that overreactivity of the nasal passageways. And for younger children, there are more gentle kind of saline rinses. So when you think about it, using even just a plain saline nasal spray helps to clean the pollen out of your nasal passageways. So very good to do once you've come back inside from being outside. Gosh. And the same then with eye drops. You can get antihistamine eye drops or just soothing eye drops, which will help to give you a bit of relief. So yeah, it's about kind of the daily antihistamine is a good base, and then a tailored approach after that.
10: Great. Sheena Mitchell, pharmacist and podcaster from wondercare.ie. Thank you for all of those great tips and lots of advice. Now, coming up shortly, we'll be talking to John Brady from Sinn Féin about the park and ride in Fassa Row. We'll look at why road deaths are rising in Ireland while they're falling across Europe, and the strawberry moon. Did you see it last night? If not, you'll have another opportunity to see it tonight.
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10: Good morning, I'm Breeda Brown. About anything happening in Wicklow that's important to you, call us on 0818 303 103 or text us on 087 77 11 103. Now, coming up this hour, we will be talking about road deaths, which are rising in Ireland while numbers are actually falling across Europe. So what's going wrong on our roads? And could the Lewis finally reach Bray a decade earlier than planned? We'll look at what that means for commuters, and we'll also be talking about that spectacular strawberry moon that was in the sky last night. But first, a park and ride facility in Fassa Row, which is not too far away from us here in the studio in Bray. It cost 11 million, and by all accounts, it's finished, but has not yet been put into operation. Why? Apparently because the National Transport Authority says it doesn't have the money this year to fund the necessary bus services. Sinn Féin TD John Brady, who is also the chair of the Public Accounts Committee, is on the line. John, what's the story here?
13: Good morning. So again, we see an extraordinary waste of public money and relating to public transport and the failure to actually forward plan for critical infrastructural projects to provide public transport services for people who badly need it. So in this instance, we see a park and ride facility, one of three that were due to be constructed in Wicklow. This one just outside Bray along the N11 there at Old Fossa Row, which had got a approval from Wicklow County Council, funded through the NTA, National Transport Authority, and it was largely completed late last year after commencing last summer. And through figures I've obtained through the Public Accounts Committee, it shows that 11 million euro was spent developing this site, for which was to provide 388 car parking spaces so that people could park up and use public transport services to get into Bray or travel on into the city centre or wherever they were going. Now, quite an extraordinary after numerous attempts to try to get transparency and accountability to see when this service, the park and ride facility, was actually going to open, after spending 11 million euro, you'd think to be eager to have it opened very, very quickly. But I've been informed now by the NTA that due to insufficient funding in their PSO, the public service obligation funding, that they actually have no money to increase buses to provide the service to link into the park and ride facility.
10: But this seems, John, quite extraordinary that they don't have the funding. I mean, surely when all of this was being signed off, the funding for these extra buses would have been part of that whole package.
13: Absolutely, it's the critically important part of it. I mean, there's no point in having a fancy car park on the outskirts of Bray that, you know, can't be used. Again, it points to a serious failure there to forward plan to ensure that the necessary funds are in place. So we're also told, despite the fact that no one can actually use it because they don't have the buses to serve it, they also have to keep it secure. So it's going to cost another 50,000 euro now to provide security on a car park that no one can actually use. So again, you know, it's absolutely extraordinary. And it comes quickly on foot of, I mean, people might remember, again, through the Public Accounts Committee, where I exposed the fact that there's still 98 electric buses in storage in the manufacturer in the north, in Ballymena. These electric buses costing 500,000 euro each. And
10: sitting there,
13: they can't be used because there's no charging points to actually bring them into service.
10: It really doesn't make sense. So in terms of the NTA, so we've no timeline for the opening. It's costing currently 50,000 euro a year to put some security on the facility to make sure that it's looked after in the meantime. The NTA, now you are obviously the chair of the Public Accounts Committee. Have you called them in to explain this to you and to tell us what's going on?
13: Yeah, so this is one of a series of major issues there affecting our public transport and provision of it. Another extraordinary waste is a 50 million write down for a train management system, an IT system, which was due to come on stream, and serious delays and over expenditure, which has led to 50 million euro essentially being written off. So we have the NTA and Irish Rail coming back into the Public Accounts Committee on the 16th of July to answer those questions, to answer the questions around the likes of the park and ride facility here in Wicklow and other major issues there affecting people here in Wicklow, whether it's, you know, the 132 bus service over in West Wicklow, the poor service there, the 199, which was again announced last year to come into service, contracts being signed, tenders gone out, contractors put in place, and again similar situation. A lot of announcements, a lot of plans, but ultimately no funding to see it rolled out. So we will have the NTA in before the Public Accounts Committee, because look, it's a serious failure when, you know, hard-earned taxpayers' money is wasted like this.
10: Well, it's a serious failure when we're talking about 50 million euro, half of it been written down and the other half been written off. You know, you would have to wonder what the situation is here. Now, you know, then that said, in fairness to the board of Irish Rail, they've terminated the contract now with the company who was due to bring this in because of these key safety features. So obviously,
13: they haven't terminated it yet.
10: But that is their plan.
13: It ultimately needs sign off by the NTA and ultimately the minister. But you know, I think people would legitimately ask the question as to who's calling a stop to all of this. Where is the Minister for Transport and all of this? You know, because ultimately it's a waste of taxpayers' money, which leaves the public who need public transport, who depend on these services. You know, where is the minister? Where is the government? And why is it not being called to the waste of taxpayers' money? You know, this is happening here in Wicklow. You know, and the net result is, you know, bus services, bus routes badly needed, not being able to be delivered because of this waste and overspend.
10: And this is on the basis that the park and ride is there. It is ready to use, and the difference it would make to the traffic on the N50 and the N11 would be just phenomenal.
13: Absolutely. I mean, 388 car parking spaces there. So, you know, if you equate that to the equivalent number of cars off the road every day, it's a drop in the ocean, but it's a positive step in the right direction. But, you know, when the bulk of the work is done and the failure to follow through, it calls into question serious governance and oversight. And, of course, the knock-on impact of this is that, you know, the second parking lot facility that was due to be constructed this year, just outside Ashford and Ratnew, further down the N11, which has full planning from Wicklow County Council. The councillors on the council last year were promised that this would be rolled out and delivered this year. And again, a similar situation. The NTA saying that's not going ahead this year because they don't have the funds to see it. So, you know, on one hand, we see the waste of money, the extraordinary expenditure. No one called a halt to that, and the knock-on impact is the failure to deliver critical and essential public services for members of the public here in Wicklow.
10: And the other knock-on impact, John, is the fact that the government are meeting today to talk about fuel prices and the excise. You know, so listeners in Wicklow who can't use that park and ride in Fassa Road to leave their cars there for the day will now potentially be forced to have to spend more on petrol and on diesel if these excise cuts come into being.
13: Yeah, absolutely, and something that, you know, is quite extraordinary. This conversation has even taken place. People, and they don't need me to tell them, you know, they're experiencing, you know, a cost of living crisis, whether that's in our groceries. And we see, you know, again, reports over the weekend that, you know, grocery prices are going to continue growing over the, you know, foreseeable future. So, you know, even the talk of increasing, you know, the excise or lifting that temporary freeze on the excise duty, it's absolutely criminal. And all of this is coming on top of, again, you know, further planned increase on the carbon tax on fuel as well. So, you know, people can't take it, you know, and when people are told there's alternatives there, you don't need to use fuel, you don't need to put your car on the road, when we see the extraordinary waste, the failure to deliver critical infrastructure approaches like this, you know, it's no wonder people are so dependent on the cars. But the, you know, the notion that people again will be crippled in the midst of a cost of living crisis by, you know, even the phasing in of some of those temporary reliefs is, you know, it's totally unacceptable.
10: And obviously the Dáil recess now is coming fast approaching over the next short while. So what is your priority as chair of the Public Accounts Committee, or priorities, I should say, over these next few weeks to get done before you break?
13: Well, look, I mean, we have a number of engagements to take place over the next number of weeks. I suppose it is about holding government to account. It's ensuring that transparency and accountability is brought to bear. We've a number of reports that we are due to publish now over the next number of weeks. We've also a number of engagements also. One, as I outlined there, is with Irish Rail and the NTA, which, you know, I think is absolutely extraordinary that €50 million is being written down. But there's other serious potential impacts on that piece. You know, the fact that that critical, as was described, the brains of the rail network by the current Minister for Transport, Darragh O'Brien, when he spoke about this, the rail management system. But we know from internal documents from the NTA, the failure to roll that out has serious risks for particularly the Dublin-Rosslare rail line. And that for me, as someone that serves a constituency such as Wicklow, that has that rail line running right the way through it, a critical service that provides you know, a huge amount of transport, whether it's the Rosslare train or the Dart service. When I heard risk associated with any rail, that's an issue of major concern.
10: Absolutely, so, and safety has to be a priority.
13: Absolutely. So that's going to be a critical engagement here with us for the Public Accounts Committee on the 16th of July. But there's other issues there which, you know, unfortunately, week in, week out at the Public Accounts Committee, we see serious squander, serious waste of money. Another issue that we're deeply involved in is the Children's Hospital, trying to get clarity, trying to get, you know, a time frame as to when that critical National Children's Hospital will be actually finally delivered. And we know the failures and the reasons why, you know, there's such delays, such overruns, which has created, you know, one of the most expensive hospitals in the state. And critical to that was the design and build contract that was signed by the then Minister for Health, Simon Harris. So that's another area of work for the Public Accounts Committee. And we know there's been 18 revised deadlines. The new deadline is August for that, and that's despite the fact that there's only 71% of the actual hospital rooms signed off on in the hospital. So a lot of issues, a lot of concerns, but ultimately it's about protecting taxpayers' money, ensuring that, you know, key infrastructural projects, whether it be, you know, health, whether it be transport or housing, are delivered on time, in budget, with proper oversight, governance and controls in place to ensure value for the taxpayer. And unfortunately, that can't be said, you know, to be happening in any of those areas.
10: Great. John Brady, Sinn Féin TD for Wicklow and Chair of the Public Accounts Committee. Thank you. And we'll be back to talk about why Irish road debts are on the rise.
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10: Good morning, I'm Breida Brown. We're moving now to new research which shows that road debts in Ireland have risen by 31% since 2019, but most other EU countries recorded significant declines. Leo Liego is a spokesperson from the Irish Road Victims Association. Good morning, Leo.
16: Good morning, Breida.
10: How are you? Now, this research is quite concerning, isn't it?
16: It is. It's very concerning. I guess
17: last year we had 183 deaths, and each one of those deaths represents a devastated family. That area, we don't just see the statistics, we see the empty chairs, dinner tables, children without parents and parents without children. And what this report tells us is something we've been mourning about for some time. And most of Europe is reducing road deaths. Ireland is moving in the opposite direction.
10: Mm. And what
17: that should concern every one of us.
10: It should. And I suppose, what measures do you think we need to put in place to try and address that?
17: Oh, there are a lot of measures now that the government, most people want to drive safe, but the problem is that the whole system has to help people make the safe decisions. Like, we need more, the government need to roll out the average speed cameras, more fixed speed cameras, AI cameras that detect mobile phone and seatbelt use, administers the processing of fixed charge offences to free up Gardaí from spending days in court, more roads policing, more forensic collision investigators, alcohol interlocks for repeat offenders, and graduated speeding penalties. These are all things that we need to increase the funding. Putting all these measures in.
10: And some of them, Leo, I mean, some of them are an easy fix in terms of a person who's driving, taking control of their own actions and putting the phone down and just concentrating more. But others will cost money to implement.
17: Absolutely, yeah. Like I said, like, there's no one single reason for it. It's a combination of reduced enforcement and distraction, mobile phone speeding, drug driving, dangerous behaviours and delays on roads. But absolutely, drivers are responsible for the decisions, but government also can take responsibility to build a system that makes these safe decisions easier and catch dangerous behaviour quickly.
10: The mobile phone is probably one of the biggest culprits, isn't it?
17: Absolutely. And the like, I know we can't have Gardaí on every single road. Like, it's never going to happen. People need to see that they have a chance of being caught, and if they see the yellow jackets on the road, and like, they have the technology is there. They have these AI cameras that are working all across Europe that can detect mobile phones not wearing your seatbelt, and it can detect speeding as well. And the technology is there. So why not use it?
10: It does make sense. And this research we're talking about, it's the European Transport Safety Council's latest Road Safety Performance Index. And it's showing that Ireland was one of only four countries in Europe, one of only four, to see fatalities increase. Everybody else, their figures went down.
17: Absolutely, because four, like, at one stage we were the best. Like, the minister can say we're seventh in the league per population or per mortality rate, but that doesn't tell the true story. The true story is year by year, road deaths are increasing, and the urgency doesn't seem to be there. Like, this, even the doctors, even the surgeons would call this a national health emergency, and that's what it is. It's a health emergency. I said it's a national emergency, and all these TDs and they need to get their heads together and help those drivers that don't want to obey the law, help them to obey the law, you know what I mean?
10: And there's also an argument as well for, you know, learning from other countries as well. Surely as a government we should be in a position to be able to do that, to see what measures we can bring back here that would work.
17: Absolutely, like all these measures that I've mentioned, they're all in operation across Europe, and we need to be learning from these fatalities, not just going by day by day, and reactionary. We need to put measures in place now, show the urgency, implement these measures. They're talking about them. Mr. Kenny told us that they have all these things in the road safety plan, but for every day it goes by for standing still, there's another road death and another family devastated, and we can't have that. We need them to step up and start implementing these measures with urgency.
10: And as we said, you're from the Irish Road Victims Association, and you've obviously had conversations with government and people in power who can make these decisions. But what are they saying to you? What are the challenges?
17: Well, Minister Kenny, we've met with Minister Kenny a couple of weeks ago, and he does show concern, and he does say that there's no opposition, basically no opposition to his plans. And he comes across as someone that does care and is going to try and do stuff, but we need the other TDs to back him 100% and bring these measures in as fast as possible.
10: Okay, that makes sense.
17: Because one death every 2 days is just, it's just not acceptable.
10: And absolutely, too.
17: Like I said, there's families out there being devastated every single day, and
10: one is too many.
17: It's shocking.
10: Exactly.
17: One is too many, yeah.
10: Leah Liego, who is a spokesperson from the Irish Road Victims Association, thank you for joining us this morning. And we will be back to talk about the weather and how the extreme heat is impacting people in Europe.

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3: FM. Good morning, I'm Breida Brown. Delighted you can join me now. We've obviously been sweltering in the heat over the past, I suppose, 10 days. Now, today it does feel a little bit less warm, thankfully. But John Gibbons, who is a journalist and climate activist, is joining us on the line now just to talk about, I suppose, how the heat wave is impacting, more so not necessarily us, but on people in Europe. And John, we're looking at over 1,000 people have died in France alone this week. Is that correct?
4: Yeah, that's probably an underestimate. What happens with heat deaths is they're quite insidious, and it usually takes a number of weeks before you get the full count of excess deaths arising from heat waves. But heat waves are probably the most dangerous climatic phenomenon in the world today, and the numbers of people being killed by them worldwide are rising pretty much every year.
3: Why is that, John? Is it because the heat sort of accumulates really quickly and unexpectedly, maybe?
4: Well, I suppose let's take France, for example, right? France, the architecture, the buildings, the structures in France were not built for today's temperatures. They were built for a time in which a heat wave was something that happened maybe once every 50 years. And even the once in 50 year heat waves were not as extreme as the heat waves that we're now getting once in like every 2 weeks. So very simply, a lot of people in European countries are living in buildings that were never designed. They're not particularly well insulated, and they were never designed to cope with extremely high temperatures. You know, for example, if you're living in the Arizona desert, all right, you know, your building would be designed, or should be designed, well, number one, it'll have air conditioning, and number two, it will probably have been designed to be well insulated against the heat, because you know you're living in a desert. When you're living in a city like Paris, traditionally heat was just something that happened maybe, as I said, every 10, every 20 years you'd have a very warm summer or you'd have a very warm fortnight. Like we all remember, people of my age, we remember, for example, the beautiful summer of 1976, the fabulous summer of 1995. Mm. Now, in fact, they weren't actually summers. They were about a fortnight of really warm weather. And even then, they pale into insignificance at the kind of temperatures that we're seeing now. And I suppose it's important to say as well that human physiology has very distinct limits, and particularly for vulnerable people, which includes people who are older people who maybe have respiratory conditions, people who have heart conditions, and also, of course, the very young. People less able to cope with high temperatures, and probably the temperatures that are most dangerous to people are not necessarily the high daytime temperatures, but it's actually the high nighttime temperatures. Now, you may have heard, Breida, that in Ireland, well, the official designation for what they call a tropical nighttime temperature is when the temperature doesn't drop below 20 degrees centigrade at night. And we've had a few of these in Ireland, I think three of them in recent days. And what that means, and your listeners will know exactly what I'm talking about, this is where you're in bed, you're tossing and turning, you have the window open, you can't get relief, you feel stressed. And that's because you get a build-up of daytime heat that is not relieved at night. Now, imagine taking those Irish conditions and moving them to Prague, or moving them to Paris, where the temperatures maybe are 10, 15 degrees centigrade higher than we're dealing with. And essentially, people are unable to cope, and this is being unfortunately played out in really sharply increased death rates, because we are approaching, as I say, the limits of human physiology. And unfortunately, it's only going in one direction. I mean, the Earth is a good deal warmer in 2026 than it was, for example, in 2016, and a great deal warmer than it was in 2006, and much warmer than it was in the 1990s and the 1980s. So we're going in a single direction. the globe is heating rapidly. Europe, by the way, is heating more than twice the average, or the global average. Europe is the fastest heating continent on Earth.
3: And why, John? Why is that?
4: Well, there's a couple of reasons. Number one, land. When I talk about global average temperature, so you've heard the figure that the Earth is heated by about 1.5 degrees centigrade. That 70% of the Earth's surface is water, right? The oceans mostly. Now, as you know, water is vastly slower to heat up than land. So what we're seeing over large land masses like Europe is that there, instead of heating by 1.5 degrees, Europe has already heated by 2.5 degrees. This is an incredible change. Now, again, for people who might be listening to us saying, well, 2.5 degrees doesn't sound that much. Imagine your own body for a second, right? Your body temperature, if you're healthy today, your body temperature is 37 degrees centigrade. If your body temperature rose to 39.5 degrees centigrade, you would be in intensive care. And if they were unable to get your body temperature back to 37 degrees within a reasonable period of time, you'll die. Right. That's maybe the best way, the analogy that I can use, that our bodies exist within a very narrow temperature threshold. While we might be able to cope with a 40 degree temperature externally, if our internal temperature rises by about 2 to 3 degrees, we die.
3: And the knock-on impact of that as well, I was going to say, is that it puts a huge amount of pressure on health services.
4: You're absolutely right. In fact, it puts pressure right across the board. And I'll give you an example, and I'll stay with France briefly. France has the cleanest energy in Europe. It's one of the great ironies, because they went with nuclear energy 40, 50 years ago. Yet, in recent days, 3 of France's nuclear power plants have had to be shut off because they depend on river water for cooling. And when the rivers are warmer than, when the water in the rivers is warmer than 28 degrees centigrade, they can no longer use river water for cooling. So this is a classic example of where the system begins to break down. We've also seen, for example, we had it recently here, even here in Ireland, where we had power cuts because circuit boards are overheating. We see, for example, electronic equipment, signaling equipment for railway lines in parts of Europe is basically melting in the heat. And what that means is you get power outages, you get systems shutting down, you get computers behaving erratically because they depend on being able to operate within a certain operating temperature. In fact, if you look at the instruction manual with your laptop, it'll warn you to make sure that it's not exposed to more than 40 degrees centigrade, because at those temperatures, your laptop stops. If your laptop, you left it out in the sun, and I'm sure people know this with their iPhone, if you leave it out in the sun, it will shut down. Because the circuitry cannot cope with these high temperatures. So we're kind of exposing ourselves right across the board to these high temperatures. And just, I'm sure there aren't many listeners this morning puzzled as to why this is happening. But if you don't mind, I'll just kind of clarify it again. Why is the world getting so hot so quickly? Number one, it is not a natural phenomenon. For example, we know there's an El Nino, which is a natural heating phenomenon coming, but this hasn't actually hit yet. So in other words, we're going to be in for a natural warming cycle probably in the next few months, but this is not affecting the European heatwave of 2026. What is affecting the European heatwave of 2026, and by the way, the European heatwave of 2025, 2024, 2023, and 2022, and so on. In other words, the constant roiling heat waves is the fact that we're dumping the equivalent of 40 to 50 billion tons of powerful heat-trapping gases into our very limited atmosphere. Those gases are going up there, they're staying there, and they're wrapping around the atmosphere like a giant blanket that is trapping the outgoing heat. So, you know, the conditions have changed drastically, even in my lifetime. In fact, in lifetimes of people half my age, even in the last 30 years, we've seen a dramatic increase in global temperatures. And I suppose, if I can put this in context for your listeners, these temperature increases are the most dramatic since the end of the last ice age. So these are the most dramatic changes in conditions for life on Earth in 12 thousand years.
3: And John, on that, yeah. I suppose, you know, listeners will feel sort of disheartened because they're wondering, well, what can I as an individual or as a family do to try and help this? So what are the one or two things that people can do to try and help?
4: Yeah, I mean, again, there's no mystery as to why this is happening. This is happening because of the massive burning of fossil fuels, right? The CO2 that is warming our atmosphere differently is coming, for example, from the, you know, the 40 million passenger movements through Dublin Airport this year. You know, the ones that the government tells us we must have. We must have more flying. We must have more flying. We must have more flying. That is contributing directly to the heating of the atmosphere. So you have people going to Dublin Airport, getting on planes, going to Europe and saying, oh my God, the conditions were absolutely appalling. I'm sorry to say your flight is contributing to those conditions. And again, I'm not saying nobody should ever fly, but we need to cut it back drastically. But instead, we have governments like the Irish government taking steps that are making the climate disaster much worse.
3: But then, John, on the other hand, we just spoke to the Sinn Féin TD, John Brady, who's also the chair of the Public Accounts Committee there, about a park and ride facility that we have sitting here in County Wicklow. It costs 11 million. It can park 388 cars, which means people come park their car there and then get onto buses to go wherever they're going. It's sitting there doing nothing. Something like that would absolutely take those, you know, petrol and diesel guzzling cars off the roads and help with the environment.
4: Well, of course, any step. And for example, we should have massive investment in public transport. That's the number one thing. In Ireland, I suppose, our number one source, as I'm sure your listeners know, of greenhouse gases in Ireland, 40% of our greenhouse gases come from the agriculture sector. And that isn't, that's quite unusual. In Europe, it's much lower. And the reason for that simply is that we have a massive livestock herd. And they're contributing huge amounts of methane, which is an incredibly powerful greenhouse gas. And again, rather than our government, you know, seeking ways of reducing that herd and, you know, finding ways of producing food much more efficiently from an environmental point of view, we see the exact opposite. Government policy is saying we're going to do more of this stuff. So we're going to fly more, we're going to reopen an LNG plant down in Shannon, and we're going to continue to expand our methane pumping livestock herd. So this is, you asked me the question, what do we as individuals do? The most important thing that we do, I mean, for example, if you haven't got solar panels and you have the opportunity, get them. If you drive, get an electric car. These things are good decisions. Even if you don't care about the environment, these are great decisions to make. But that's on a personal level. But the most important role that we as individuals have is to be citizens, and that is to support and demand from our politicians policies that are pro-environment, not because you're a goody-two-shoes, but because you'd like your children to have a livable climate for them to live their lives in.
3: Absolutely, and it's the small changes that will help, isn't it?
4: Well, yes and no. Small changes, like I said, like solar panels, like electric cars, we as individuals can probably influence about 10 to 20% of what needs to be done. 80% is structural and administrative and infrastructure. Now, who controls that? You and I don't control those big decisions. They're controlled by our politicians, but our politicians should be answering to us. And we, the public, we, the Irish public, have not been telling our politicians that we demand a safer future for our kids. We haven't been putting this a priority. And politicians, Breda, will say to us, oh, sure, nobody talks about that old climate stuff anymore. That's only all talk.
3: Well, I think, yes, John, now the last couple of weeks is probably going to provide the wake-up call that we all need as citizens, as you say, but also from a government policy perspective. They absolutely can't ignore that anymore.
4: We live in hope.
3: John Gibbons, journalist and climate activist, thank you for joining us here this morning, and we'll be back. I know we've been talking about transport quite a lot on the programme this morning, mostly all negative, but we do have good news for commuters coming up now shortly.
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3: FM. Good morning, I'm Breda Brown. Delighted you can join me as usual. We'd love to hear from you. If there's anything we're talking about you want to have a comment on, call us on 0818 303 103 or text us on 087 77 11 103. Now, we've had a lot of, as we said, bad news for commuters in Wicklow, but now we've actually got some good news this morning, and I'm joined now by the Fine Gael councillor Derek Mitchell. Derek, it looks like the Lewis Green Line, which they've been talking about for quite a while, about extending it to Bray, it could be delivered 10 years ahead of schedule. But I think at this point it's a case of we'll believe it when we see it, is it?
5: I think, yes, that's the case. I'm retired as a councillor, but I was one for 29 years and spent 22 years campaigning to get the Dart to Greystone. So,
3: and you succeeded with that?
5: The public. Indeed, we did. Mm. We had marches in 1992.
3: And it's been such a fantastic amenity and facility for people in the area. Absolutely.
5: Yeah, and I'm a very firm supporter of public transport.

0: the Green Line to Brides Glen. It would go behind Loughlinstown Hospital, and then it would cross the N11, and it would then run along the N11 until in Bray at Passero, and it would turn left there and come in over the Old Bray Golf Club lands, which have been developed, and go over a bridge and over the Dargo and get to the Bray Station. So, and that would provide an interconnection there at Bray Station with the Lewis.
1: And wouldn't it be fantastic? Wouldn't it be fantastic if that happened?
0: It would be good. Hmm. Now, there are some complications about this, which have held it up for a long time. First of all, the Lewis is really at capacity at the moment. And when Cherrywood reaches its full population, it'll be a town nearly the size of Bray. It'll be even fuller. So that is a problem which has to be dealt with, and there has to be capacity studies of it. Now, it was originally proposed that the Metro, which is a much higher capacity system, say five times as many people and much faster, would go from the centre of Dublin to Sandyford. But due to objections from people in Rennila, that was stopped, and there is no plan to bring the Metro to Sandyford at the moment. So somebody came up with the plan that they would bring the second Green Line, Lewis Line, down Leeson Street to UCD, then up to Sandyford in Industrial Estate, and along, then go out to Bray. So, however, there would be around 30 stops in that, so it would be quite a slow means of transport.
1: But still, it'd be better than having nothing, as they say. Now, the original timetable as well for the Lewis Green Line extension to Bray was a start date of 2040, but they're now looking at a potential start date of, 2042. Now, potentially, we'll have it in 2032. So that's what they're saying, that it'll be delivered maybe 10 years ahead of schedule. But that's still quite a while away, isn't it?
0: It is. Well, they have to deal with the capacity on the Green Line. I don't know how they're going to do that. So it is not going to be easy. Also, the whole business of putting a Lewis along Leeson Street and out to UCD is going to be quite tricky to squeeze it in on the road, if that's where it'll have to go.
1: Mm.
0: From UCD up to Sandyford Industrial Estate, there is a reservation for the Eastern Bypass, which has effectively been cancelled, though there is still a need to get traffic and buses and things across the Liffey on the eastern side. So there is some space there for that. But there also is space, I believe, in the Bray Golf Club lands where the Lewis space has been left.
1: Okay,
0: it will be good,
1: yeah. But as we said, I think a lot of listeners, and we'd forgive them if they were thinking we'll believe it when we see it, as per the Metro in Dublin as well. But Derek, why does it take so long in this country for big infrastructure projects to be funded and built? Why can't we get it right? Other countries seem to be able to do it, we can't.
0: They do have long times, even in other countries, not maybe as long as we do. There's an awful lot of environmental rules and regulations and everything else that have to be complied with, and they are very complicated and difficult to get right, and they do inhibit getting projects done, and it is a great pity. Now there is a funding issue. Like, there's a large number of places around the semicircle around Dublin that need better transport. So we can't just claim the 100% of the funding for County Wicklow. But the building of Fassero, a significant number of houses, maybe 10,000 people, is essentially dependent on having this, that the Lewis would split before it gets to Bray and go to Fassero and take the people in that way.
1: And that would make sense, considering, well, as we heard earlier on, the facility, the Park and Ride facility in Fassero, is pretty much substantially complete the cost of $11 million, but it's just sitting there doing nothing.
0: Well, they could get it into use by putting a bus on it.
1: Absolutely,
0: which is what it was meant for. Now we have the X1 and the X2 buses, which used to be the 84X, which go from Bray along Southern Cross Road.

0: And they could in some way be increased and call in there, and that, would be useful. But anyway, they don't seem to be of the line to do that. The other thing is, it's not generally realised that the DART has gotten considerably slower over the years, taking 15% longer than when it was originally installed to get into Dublin from Wicklow. And that's unfortunate, and it does reduce its attractiveness to people, and I believe that it needs to be improved. And the other thing that needs to be done in Wicklow is that the Wicklow rail line is the only one in the greater Dublin area which is single track, and every other proposal for Lewis Metro, whatever you call it, is double track, and that makes it difficult for Irish Rail to run the line south of Bray to a timetable and to get it to work properly. And I have made some suggestions 10 years ago how they could improve it, and a few of those are to be implemented, but far more needs to be done to improve the line.
1: Absolutely.
0: Ideally, you'd have a double trundle through Bray Head, but that is essentially going to be too expensive. Mm-hmm. But there are things that can be done to make it better, and I'm keen to pressure the system to do that.
1: And I think we all need to pressure the system, because we need yes. results at this point. Derek Mitchell, thank you very much for joining us here this morning on The Morning Show. Now, we were talking earlier on about the increase in road deaths on Irish roads, and we have a text here from Pat Keogh who's saying, how many people are driving without a full driving license? You can go and do your driving test and fail, and driving your car without a full license for God knows how long. And he is not wrong. And obviously we're seeing in the news as well this morning, the tragic news that there has been a car accident in just outside Malaga in Spain, and three Irish people have died in that car accident, and that story is just unfolding this morning. So now, before we leave you this morning, we are going to be talking about the moon. We've all heard of strawberry fields, thanks to the Beatles, but have we ever heard of a strawberry moon? And to be honest, I absolutely hadn't until this morning either. David Moore of Astronomy Ireland. David, what is a strawberry moon?
2: Well, it's the name given to the full moon that happens in June this time of year. Of course, we're flush with strawberries. And not only that, but also the June moon is always very low in the sky, and that can make it look red. The same reason rising and setting sunset look red. The particles in the air scatter all the blue light and can leave just the red, giving them that tinge. But it's mainly about the fruit and not about the actual view.
1: Is it? It's because obviously we're getting into strawberry season.
2: Absolutely, yes. So we want people to photograph the moon rising. It will be low down for the whole evening. And so it's very easy to line up with statues, buildings, landmarks, even people and friends. And send in your best picture to Astronomy Ireland magazine. If you go to our website, astronomy.ie, look in the contact page, you'll see where to send your photographs. Because we want to publish anyone who gets any creative shots. And we've had some fantastic ones over the years. The July moon will also be low down as well. And if you miss it tonight, by the way, then you've got tomorrow night as well. The moon will look full tomorrow night, and it rises tonight about quarter past 10, and it rises tomorrow at 10:45. So from then on, start looking for the moon rising and send in your pictures.
1: Now, it's still quite bright at that point at a quarter past 10 tonight. So are we going to be able to see it with our own eyes, or do we need to have a camera?
2: Yeah, it's the great thing. The full moon, of course, it's dead easy to see with the naked eye. It's the brightest thing in the sky, apart from the sun. So if you see anything, you'll see the full moon. It was actually good last night as well. Although there was a lot of hazy clouds, and the moon is low down, I could see it through the hazy clouds, which can add to the atmospheric effect as well. So hopefully lots of people get to see it tonight and tomorrow. If you miss it, if you get Astronomy Island magazine, you'll see the pictures that we get in as we report on Irish astronomy every month anyway. So it's aimed at beginners and kids. So go along to the website, have a look at the magazine. If you get a great snap, even with your smartphone, which is ideal for taking pictures of it, then do send your best one. Don't send them all in, please, because we get thousands of them. Just send your very best picture, your name and your location, and we'll publish it.
1: And obviously, if anybody does have any great pictures taken from Wicklow, we would love to receive them here in East Coast as well. You can text them into us on 087 77 11 103. And David, it feels like more and more people are taking more of an interest in what is going on in the skies, which is obviously good news for Astronomy Ireland. But why do you think that is?
2: Well, there's a few reasons. The internet helps because it spreads the information far and wide, and everything's instantaneous that way as well. You'll see our own social media links on astronomy.ie if you want to follow us there also. And of course, people don't realize it, but they're now carrying around in their pockets a powerful astronomical camera. The smartphones today, with their night mode features, can take photographs of stars fainter than you can see with the naked eye. And when we get a display of the aurora, and there might be an aurora tonight, by the way, check out our social media every afternoon for our forecast. Smartphones are better than your eyes at recording. They get the colours better, they can see fainter, and we fill the magazine with Irish photographs every month thanks to that. And coming up in August, in Wicklow, will be our big annual star party called Starbecue, the barbecue under the stars.
1: Oh, I love this. Yeah, it's always fantastic.
2: Through giant telescopes.
1: And where is that now this year?
2: It always happens in Roundwood, and it runs all night long with a professionally catered barbecue, some talks, display stands, things like that, rocket launches, and then when it gets dark, you get to see the wonders of the universe in giant telescopes from a really dark sky. We get up to 1,000 people coming along. There's a special rate on the tickets until the end of next month, so do check that out as well. These
1: and
2: are
1: what
2: the
1: date,
2: movies from previous years, you can see.
1: What date, David, is that in Roundwood?
2: It's September the 5th, but the early bird rate ends on July 31st, so get the whole family along.
1: Absolutely. Perfect. Good stuff. Okay, perfect. Well, look, so we keep an eye out tonight, 10:15 tonight, and a quarter
2: onwards, to... Onwards, yeah, for a
1: onwards.
2: Couple of hours.
1: How long will it take? Will it take a couple of hours? It will be visible.
2: Yeah, you'll see it all night long. It's the full moon. Because it's rising so slowly, you can line up with things for until midnight when most people have gone to bed. So keep checking it out. All you need is a break in the clouds.
1: Okay, perfect. And the same then tomorrow night from 10:45 p.m. And as David said, send in your pictures to him. Also send them in to us. We would love to see them. David Moore from Astronomy Ireland, thank you. And just looking here as well, we have another information piece here on text from Jason, wondering, are there charging points at the park and ride in Fassa Row? I would be very surprised if there isn't, but hopefully there are. And it just, again, if they are public charging points, obviously there is a cost for that. So we'll be keeping a very close eye on what's happening with Fassa Row as we move into the next couple of weeks. Now, that's our lot for today. I'm Breida Brown. Thank you for joining me on the morning show this morning. Declan will be back tomorrow. Tommy Green is on standby by now with lots of great tunes lined up for you after the news. Have a great week.
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0: Hi, I'm Megan Scully, and this is Crack Agus Ciúil on East Coast FM. In me meheth, Milanigid Shachtwado, 4 months the rise and fall of Ziggy Stardust and the Spiders from Mars, O David Bowie, Agus Ciúil sé Shacht Million album.
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0: And scone on Greece, La John Travolta, August Olivia Newton-John, America, Emilia Nigaid, Shachtu Ahocht, August Foes, is even woods on scone on.
2: Well, that's cool, baby. I mean, you know how it is, rocking and rolling and whatnot.
3: Danny?
2: That's my name, don't wear it out.
3: What's the matter with you?
2: What's the matter with me, baby? What's the matter with you?
0: In me may have gone vila sa de, for Katy Perry on Chéad Spotas na Ciortacha, le California Girls' own Teenage Dream album. That's Crack Agus Ciúil on East Coast FM.

Hi, I'm Anna O'Flanagan, and here's your 60-second good life tip for East Coast FM. Do you ever feel edgy and distracted? Are you ever physically in one place but mentally somewhere else? Well, this happens a lot in modern life, and it consumes so much of our energy. Here is an exercise that will help your mind stay in the present. Try it with me now. Close your eyes and try to relax your body. Now imagine a box with a lock and a key. Spend a moment taking in all the detail. Now put each of your worries or concerns into the box one by one. Make sure you don't forget any now. They can be objects, people, whole buildings. The box will fit them all. Now close over the box and lock it with your key. You know you can come back and get them later. They haven't gone away. You're just having a break from them. This is a

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1: Lately I've been living in a dream. The past feels like a better place to be. The days we spent just sitting by the sea. Empyrean skies can't compete with those eyes. The colors of that dress you love to wear. The way the sun got

But when was the last time you had a headache, a dodgy stomach, or felt cranky after a day's work? Probably not that long ago. Before your head starts banging or you feel your stomach churning, there are a few things you can do to keep stress at bay. Here's one exercise you can do with me right now. Close your eyes and be still. Focus in on the top of your head. Do you feel tense? Well, allow yourself to notice if you feel tense or not. Now slowly bring your awareness to your forehead, to your eyes, your jaw, neck, shoulders, and so on. Do this to find out where you feel tension and where the stress has built up. And now let it all go. You may need to drop your shoulders, stop yourself from frowning, uncross your legs, whatever it is that helps you release the tension. This quick exercise done as often as you can each day will really help you to prevent stress from happening in the first place. I'm Anna O'Flanagan for East Coast FM.

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1: Prices were so high, he actually created a game called a Dublin Rent Roulette. 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

0: It's 6 o'clock. Good morning. I'm Tara Duggan. Excise duty cuts to petrol and diesel will be extended until the 1st of September, before then being phased out over a number of months. Cabinet ministers will meet this morning to sign off on the proposals agreed by party leaders last night. Our political correspondent, Sean Defoe, has more.
1: Last night, coalition party leaders met, including the Taoiseach Micheál Martin, Taoiseach Simon Harris and Independent Minister Sean Canny, and they decided to extend the current cuts to petrol and diesel by a month until the 1st of September 2026. So that 32 cent a litre reduction to diesel and 27 cent a litre reduction to petrol will stay for another month. After that, they will be phased out over a 4 month period, though it isn't clear yet whether that will be an equal cut on all 4 months, as in it will go down by 7 or 8 cents a month, or whether there will be a further intervention, with sources last night pointing out that between now and then would be budget 2027, and that the government can then use that time to monitor fuel prices, monitor whether peace in the Middle East does indeed happen, and decide what cost of living supports are needed in the budget after that.
0: Police in Monaco are investigating what authorities believe was a deliberate bomb attack on a residential building. Three people, including a 13-year-old, were injured in the blast, with two adults said to be in life-threatening conditions. Investigators say a suspect left a package in the building's lobby just before the blast. It comes just days before Pope Leo's planned visit to the principality on Saturday, the first papal visit there in almost 500 years. New proposals are on the way to make it easier for people in rural Ireland to build a second home on family land. Draft new planning guidelines going before Cabinet today would allow homeowners build a one-off house on the same site to facilitate downsizing. Minister of State for Planning and Local Government John Cummins says it forms part of a wider overhaul of planning policy for rural and Gaeltacht communities.
2: Today, the government is bringing forward fundamental changes to rural housing planning policy in order to make the rules clearer, fairer and more consistent right across the country. It's also about helping rural Ireland to remain alive, and about making it easier for people to be able to stay close to their families and their communities and the places that they call home.
0: Consumer complaints about food safety rose by almost one quarter last year. The Food Safety Authority of Ireland says it handled more than 6,000 complaints, most relating to unfit food and poor hygiene standards. Among the items found in people's food were plastic, insects, a slug, a battery and even a fingernail. FSAI Chief Executive Greg Dempsey says public complaints play a vital role in keeping our food safe.
3: The highest category this year, and actually last year, is around unfit food. So that's food that perhaps hasn't been cooked properly, or there's foreign objects, a piece of glass or so forth in it. That's our main category, and there was 2,000 complaints about that.
0: Dublin has a new Lord Mayor. Fianna Fáil councillor Daryl Bannon has been elected to the role, becoming the 359th person to hold the office. The Donegal representative says his priorities will be making the capital safer and cleaner, tackling dereliction and vacancy, and introducing new initiatives to improve local communities. Mayor Barron says it's a privilege he won't be taking for granted.
4: To stand in this historical chamber as the 359th Lord Mayor is truly the greatest honour of my life. As a proud Dubliner, taking on the role of first citizen of the capital city is a profound privilege. Every politician stands on the shoulders who came before them, but tonight my deepest gratitude belongs to my family.
0: Finally, social media influencers in France could soon be banned from advertising fast fashion brands. The French Parliament has approved legislation targeting online retailers such as Shein, Temu and AliExpress as part of efforts to reduce waste and pollution. The measures also introduce environmental charges on low-cost clothing produced in huge volumes, although critics say European retailers have largely escaped the new rules. That's your news update. It's 4 minutes past six.
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7: Cloudy with rain and drizzle this morning. Scattered showers set to develop later on, with some sunny spells as well. In light to moderate winds, top temperatures pushing towards 20 or 21 degrees. Right now in Kilteagan, it is 14 degrees. 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
5: Good morning, Wicklow. Welcome along to Tuesday, the 30th of June, which means today is the last day of June. And a famous singer in Ireland by the name of Mundy is rubbing his hands at the moment because he knows that the royalties will come flooding in tomorrow anyway. Radio stations right across the country, including this one, just after six, I'd imagine, will be going, oh, my, my, my, oh, my, my, my, oh, my, my, my, my. And then we'll play the song.
0: And that's just you, yes.
5: That's just me, yeah.
0: Good morning, Wicklow. It's Robin Laura.

0: Chaperone and the Subway on East Coast FM. It's Tuesday's Freshly Squeezed. Good morning. If you're up and at 'em, we'd only love to hear from you. Text or WhatsApp 087-77-11-103. You can send us voice notes there as well. Get involved in the show. There's so much going on this morning, including your chance to win a couple of times. First time will be in around 25 to 8 on the Freshly Squeezed Pop Quiz with the Parkview Hotel in Newtown and Kennedy. We have an overnight stay for two to give away there. And in the Boys' Vault, three voices, none have been guessed. All actors. 110 quid today.
1: Nice. Also, facts that are small but a total mind wreck. We've got some very, very interesting things about your body that you might not be able to get your head around this morning.
0: Oh, I love those.
1: Yes,
0: I
1: just, you do. That's why I'm bringing them to you.
0: And then I bring them to everyone else. So, happy days. Here's the script.

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1: Good morning. Now, do you want a few of these?
2: I love a fact. I'm fascinated. In fact, I've got numerous books of facts because that's my thing.
1: Okay. You know,
2: I could read novels, but I don't because they bore me, to be honest. I just like learning stuff.
1: Okay, so I'll bring you a few, right? Firstly, you've never seen your real face. Never.
2: Oh, yeah.
1: Only pictures and reflections. Never your real face. So they're not real. You can always see your nose, but your brain ignores it.
2: Yeah.
1: Right? You can't breathe and swallow at the same time.
2: Mm-hmm.
1: Your lips don't touch when you say touch.
2: Touch.
1: But they do when you say apart.
2: I heard.
1: You can't hum while holding your nose.
2: Okay, nice. Let's test this out. Because I can hum. What are we humming? Give us a tune to hum. Happy birthday.
1: Yeah.
2: Right?
1: Yeah.
2: That's a hum, isn't it?
1: Yeah.
2: Yeah, it's not a hum. It's a struggle is what it is. That's a strange one, isn't it?
1: Your right hand has never touched your right elbow.
2: What?
1: No, never, not once in your whole life.
2: What if you're ambidextrous?
1: Nope.
2: Not ambidextrous, that's not a word I'm looking for. Double jointed. What if you're double jointed? What if you're one of those people?
1: No.
2: You're like, ha!
1: I still don't think you'll be able to. And if a baby is born at 11 p.m. in California and another baby is born at 2 a.m. in New York, they have different birthdays even though they were born at the same time.
2: Oh, yeah.
1: Sort of obvious, but yeah, strange to think.
2: That was a stupid
1: time sense.
2: Time sense, yeah, but that makes complete and utter sense. What's the other one? Is it possible to lick your elbow?
1: Yeah, it is impossible.
2: Well, what if you're ambidextrous? Yeah. Sorry, double jointed. Yeah.
1: And what about when you think about your brain is thinking about itself.
2: Oh my God. Have some more of those.
1: Yeah.

0: Summer's Undressed on East Coast FM. That's just the name of the song. He's not here naked, just so you know. News headlines on the way.
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0: Good morning, you're on East Coast FM. Weather today, cloudy with rain and drizzle this morning. Scattered showers developing later on with some sunny spells breaking through at times. Temperatures of 17 to 20 or 21 degrees. It's 6:30. Let's get you up to date with John Hart.
6: Good morning. Taoiseach Simon Harris is set to update Cabinet colleagues this morning on the planned extension to fuel excise reductions until the end of September. Nurses and midwives will stage a lunchtime protest today over unsafe staffing levels at the University Hospital in Limerick. Consumer complaints about food safety rose by almost a quarter last year. Police in Monaco are investigating a bomb attack at a residential building. And a Wicklow woman is appealing for help to save her one-year-old cat, Tyler, who urgently needs a blood transfusion after being diagnosed with a rare autoimmune disease. Owner Alana Barnes says the treatment could cost up to €4,000. More than €1,400 has already been raised through an online fundraiser. The transfusion cannot proceed until a suitable vaccinated feline blood donor is found. These stories are more in full at 7.
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0: Amble on East Coast FM. Socrates smiled. Freshly squeezed with Rob G and Laura Wood. You can text, WhatsApp, or send us a voice note if you want to get in touch on 087-77-11-103. Or maybe you have a little fact you'd like to share with the show, because we're all about the facts on the show. Facts don't care about your feelings.
1: Facts
0: so
1: do not
0: care. So argue with us on
1: feelings.
0: These, right?
1: Yeah, get involved. We were talking about some of them earlier, including can't hum while holding your nose, or you can't breathe and swallow at the same time. Do you have any like this that we can be like, what?
0: That can't be true.
1: Yes, send them in to us if you do. 087-77-11-103. Apparently learning to drive can be added to the list of norms scorned by Gen Z.
0: Oh, stop. Bloody moaning.
1: They prefer
0: Gen
1: to
0: Z.
1: Take taxis and Ubers and things like that. Too scared to get behind the wheel. Quarter of them are put off by fuel prices. They say owning a car in a city is pointless because the public transport is so good. Try living in Wicklow. And nearly 80% of them said they would rather spend the money on holidays than spend it on trying to learn to drive. Also, depending on where you live. Like if you live in Spain, for instance, because I was only talking to a Spanish person about this the other day, you have to do this really, you're not allowed to drive till you're 18, mm-hmm. and you have to do a really difficult theory test, like really difficult, and you're not allowed to get more than one or two wrong in the whole thing, and it takes like a good hour and a half.
0: Glad to hear it.
1: So that's putting some of them off.
0: Also, the other thing that's putting them off, I read an article recently in relation to Gen Zers that are driving, is the vast majority of them are driving automatics, because the thought of changing gears, oh my God, where's my safe space? Seriously.
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0: Sabrina Carpenter and East Coast FM, that's Manchild. This is Freshly Squeezed with Rob G and Laura Wood, the home of the time tunnel. Back this morning between 9 and 10, an hour of nostalgia is guaranteed. Stick around for that.
1: So Jeremy Clarkson's returning to the Millionaire Studio following his cancer diagnosis. He's been diagnosed with prostate cancer. It's now in remission. It was all on Clarkson's farm as well. But he's going to host Who Wants to Be a Millionaire and its spin-off show Millionaire Hot Seat for 35 episodes.
0: What the hell is Millionaire Hot Seat?
1: Don't know. I haven't seen it.
0: Oh, okay. Yeah. I thought it was a spin-off.
1: So film is beginning later this year. But yeah, he's back on that programme again. God, he's going to be busy.
0: Yeah, but he's ruined my Chris Tarrant thing I had going on there for a little while.
1: Yeah.
0: I can't do a Jeremy Clarkson impression.
1: You probably can if you practice. Have you watched the new series yet? I haven't got into it. Is it good?
0: It's amazing.
1: Is it? Yeah, no, I love... I've watched the last series.
0: The best thing ever.
1: And I'm going to get on to this series now. I'm looking forward to it. I love the characters. They're just so funny.
0: I thoroughly enjoy it.
1: Your man, you can't understand a word of what he says. I don't know his name, but I love him.
0: Gerald literally comes with subtitles, whether you ask for them or not. That's the thing with Gerald. I did a thing on my TikTok recently because during the heat wave, this is how much my life has changed. During the heat wave, my concern was for the crops and the farmers. On the back of Clarkson's farm, I was like, oh my God, how are the farmers getting on the crops and all the rest of it? Genuinely worried.
1: Yeah, whereas you never would have thought about that before.
0: Oh, I wouldn't have given them a second thought.
1: Yeah, and when there's ridiculous amounts of rain, like they lost a whole...
0: Exactly.
1: Yeah, all of that. All of the season stuff.
0: So I was thinking of the farmers last week on, as much as we were hoping for a bit of a cool breeze, they were probably praying for rain, going, this is going to cost us.
1: Yeah.
0: And cost us then, the general public. Yeah, so that's how much my life has changed. Here's to the farmers. And here's to the husbands, Ray on East Coast.

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1: I'm me, Laura Wood. Good morning. And here's your Tuesday snooze before the 7 o'clock news this morning. It's Roxy Music.

0: 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You choose to snooze before the 7 o'clock news. 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Good morning.
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13: It's 7 o'clock live from the East Coast News Centre. Good morning, I'm John Hart. Excise duty cuts to petrol and diesel will be extended until September 1st. They will then be phased out over a number of months. Cabinet ministers are set to meet to sign off on proposals agreed by party leaders. Reporter Sean Defoe says it's a wait-and-see game for the government now going forward.
14: 32 cent a litre reduction to diesel and 27 cent a litre reduction to petrol will stay for another month. After that, they will be phased out over a four-month period, though it isn't clear yet whether that will be an equal cut on all 4 months, as in it will go down by 7 or 8 cent a month, or whether there will be a further intervention, with sources last night pointing out that between now and then would be budget 2027.
13: A man in his 40s has been arrested in connection with the fire at a mosque on Talbot Street in Dublin city centre yesterday afternoon. The Irish Muslim Council has strongly condemned the incident. Gardaí are appealing for witnesses. The chairperson of the Irish Muslim Council, Dr. Umar Al-Qadri, has spoken to management of the mosque.
15: A place of worship has been attacked. There has been an arson attack. I have spoken to the management of the mosque and they have confirmed that the door was closed of the mosque and somebody put petrol on it, lit the door, and unfortunately there's obviously damages.
13: New measures are being developed to help people moving county to flee domestic violence. Under the new guidelines, people will be able to transfer their time on the social housing waiting list between different local authorities. The measure was recommended under the 2030 housing plan.
1: 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Keeping Wicklow connected.
13: The government is proposing to make it easier for people in rural Ireland to build a second home on family land. A draft new planning guidelines going before Cabinet today would allow homeowners to build a one-off house on the same site to facilitate downsizing. Minister of State John Common says overhauling planning policy is now necessary.
16: Changes to rural housing planning policy in order to make the rules clearer, fairer and more consistent right across the country. It's also about helping rural Ireland to remain alive and about making it easier for people to be able to stay close to their families and their communities and the places that they call home.
13: Wicklow County Council has completed stock condition surveys on just 404 of its 5,686 social homes, covering only 7.1%. The figure is below the national average and well behind some of the country's strongest performing local authorities. The council says it's now hiring private contractors to help reach a target of surveying 15% of homes by the end of the year. And there's disruption to Lewis services in Dublin, with trams not running between Belgard and the Red Cow and the Red Line because of a technical issue. Lewis tickets are now valid on Dublin bus.
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13: Two European giants of great pedigree in World Cup history have crashed out in the round of 32 following penalty shootout drama and defeats. Morocco have seen off the Netherlands after a late headed goal from Issa Diop ensured extra time for the North Africans, who prevailed 3-2 on penalties against Ronald Koeman's side. A dismal Germany meanwhile crashed out very early, also after a 1-1 draw against Paraguay in Boston, Kai Havertz scoring to ensure extra time there. The South Americans enjoying their best ever World Cup run, prevailed 4-3 on spot kicks. Stinging criticism in the wake of that of the German boss Julian Nagelsmann, whose future is very far from certain.
17: Probably we need to do a big change. We will see. It's not only my decision, it's a decision of my chiefs, and also we have a lot of young talented players. If you do big changes, it took time.
13: Brazil avoided a similar embarrassment in Houston when sub Gabriel Martinelli popped up in the 95th minute to break Japan's hearts in a 2-1 comeback win. The Samba boys will face either Norway or Cote d'Ivoire, who meet in the next round after they take on each other in Dallas at 6 this evening. At 10 o'clock tonight, the raging favourites France face Sweden. The winner will take on Paraguay after the meeting in New Jersey. The overnight match is Mexico against Ecuador at the Azteca in Mexico at 2 a.m. French champion Alexander Zverev will be in Wimbledon action today against the 21-year-old Belgian Alexander Blok on court 1 in the women's. Iga Swiatek facing Taylor Townsend. Second seed Elena Rybakina is up against France's Louis Basson. Preparations ongoing for the Ireland's first ever Nations Championship rugby fixture this weekend. Andy Farrell's side facing Australia in Sydney. They'll also take on Japan and New Zealand in the coming weeks. And the French star Antoine Dupont will miss their test matches against the same opposition due to injury.
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13: Cloudy with rain and drizzle this morning. Scattered showers developing with sunny spells and light to moderate winds. Top temperature 17 to 21 degrees. 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
0: It's the last day of June, Tuesday morning, the 30th of, and this is Freshly Squeezed on East Coast FM with me, Rob G.
20: And me, Laura Wood. Good morning. Do you know that means it's the halfway point? It's the 181st day of the year, meaning tomorrow starts the second half of the year.
0: Ah, all right.
20: Yeah.
0: Fair enough.
20: Mental.
0: It's also World Social Media Day today. We'll get to that a little later on this morning. And it's a jam-packed Freshly Squeezed. Welcome to it.

0: Sally Swims. That's Mr. Know-It-All on East Coast FM. Freshly squeezed with Rob Sheen, Laura Wood, Tuesday morning's edition. Welcome to us.
1: How's it going? I was just watching the woman catching the cheese competition. By God, she ran fast. You know the cheese rolling down the hill?
0: Mm-hmm.
1: And literally, she literally pegged it down. Everyone else was miles behind her and she managed to catch it. I was like, go on, that's fabulous, running, shouting behind her. So anyway, the good news is the cheese winner was caught. There was no major injuries in that contest this year. So all is good, okay?
0: All is good. Is it really,
1: all
0: though?
1: All is good, though. Everything's not really good now.
0: They mightn't have been taken off in an ambulance, but I'd imagine they're failing.
1: Bruised and battered. Yeah, no, in fairness, they absolutely are. One guy did four head... you know the way you try and show off in front of your kids and do a bit of gymnastics and you do a really crap tumble?
0: That wasn't a voluntary tumble, Laura.
1: He did that, but four of them in a row. It was like, oh, God. So a great-grandmother has been banned from every single Sainsbury in Britain, and she's pleaded to be allowed back in because her nearest alternative supermarket is too far away. She was told she was no longer welcome after a number of incidents over time at her local branch. So she said she's not that sort of person and wants the ban overturned, but Sainsbury said she's an absolute nightmare and that she's always coming in, reportedly becoming in disputes with staff members, attempting to purchase Euro Millions tickets, claiming that she had requested a lottery ticket four times before receiving a response. Basically, she's one of these people that's totally a thorn in their side the whole time.
0: She's a Karen.
1: Yeah, exactly.
0: Or she's one of those little ladies that tastes stuff off a ladle that's there and then puts it back in, you know?
1: She could be one of those too. She could be one of those too. But one of the ones that complains about absolutely everything, flinging her arms about in the air. Anyway, they're like, no, we've had enough.
0: No. Scientists in Edinburgh, leave the sausage rolls alone, please. This is ridiculous. Scientists are working on a way to make sausage rolls healthier without ruining their flaky texture. Researchers in Edinburgh say a single pastry can contain more than 60% of an adult's daily saturated fat intake. They're developing a new replacement, they hope, would cut levels while keeping the same taste and crunch. We know that sausage rolls are bad for us, but we want one sometimes, lads. Stop it now. Stop the mess. This is Gen Z going, oh, we quite like sausage rolls. Is there any chance you can make them healthier with maybe an acai bowl on the side and some matcha latte? With bubble. Have you had that bubble tea thing? Oh, my God. What the hell? Well, this is tea with bubbles in it.
1: I'm not into it. The children have had the bubble tea a couple of times. I'm like, what is this? It feels, those bubbles in your mouth are just peculiar. I don't get it at all.
0: Are we heading towards a world now where we can't have a little something that's bold? Because they're not going to be available to us. All the boldness has been taken out of things. And I'm like, no, leave them alone, lads.
1: Yeah. Well, they should do both. If someone wants a healthier sausage roll, that's grand. Like, I know my mum eats vegetarian sausage rolls, and they're actually really nice.
0: Yeah, yeah.
1: She's a veggie, but you're right. If you want a sausage roll, have a sausage roll. God, I haven't had a sausage roll in ages. I think they have to be really fresh. Really fresh. Because otherwise they taste not mad when they're... And I like them warm as well.
0: I'm a peculiar creature when it comes to pastries because I quite like them a little whiter than most would like them. So not undercooked, but just... It's a different thing texturally as well. It's just... I look for the...
1: Yeah, you've said that before. The whitest sausage roll.
0: Look at it. You see the like the 40 of them there in the centre in Rathnew, and they all look deadly, but there's... I mean, I'll have that one. I have to pick one out, you see. Don't be giving me random sausage rolls. I like what I like.
1: Yeah, we know that. You sure do. So apparently we're all adopting American-style trends like peanut butter and jam and chicken and waffles and even sweet potato casserole topped with, wait for it, marshmallows.
0: Excuse me?
1: American-style food, yeah. So, you know, recently a couple of the football teams, we were talking about this when you were off, specifically, I think it was Norway, shipped over a load of food from Norway because the food was awful in the States. Well, I mean, with the likes of sweet potato casserole topped with marshmallows, it wouldn't really surprise me. But anyway, apparently a study of adults revealed 64% enjoyed eating foods typically considered American due to their comfort factor. So salted caramel emerged as the nation's favourite flavour.
0: Mm. Peanut butter and jam is lovely, in fairness. PB&J is the colour there. Peanut butter and jelly. Peanut butter and jam is lovely. I have to say.
1: And sorry, but banana's nice with it too. Yeah. Peanut butter jam and banana sandwich. I've had the one and it was absolutely lovely.
0: That's Elvis, isn't it? Is that the
1: Elvis
0: sandwich?
1: Yeah, that's an Elvis sandwich,
0: yeah. Well, he's dead and, you know, when he was heading towards the end of his life, he was slightly bigger than we all remember.
1: Enjoyed his burgers anyway, didn't he?
0: And his PB and J. PBJ and B. That's an Elvis sandwich, but I've
1: Great help.
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1: So today, cloudy to start with outbreaks of rain and drizzle through the morning. Scattered showers developing later in the day with some sunny spells. Highs of 21 degrees. Many parts of Wicklow at the moment, you've got about 15 degrees.
0: On the roads, the N11 is moving pretty well. It's just a little slow between Kilmac and Bray this morning, but nothing major to report. Where is it busy? It's busy on the N7 around Castlewarden this morning. And on the M50, traffic is busiest at the moment. And around Palmerstown, Palmerstown to Ballymount on the M50. Southbound today. Also, there was an issue with public transport a little earlier on the Lewis. I'll find it for you in just a minute and I will bring it to you because, hang on, I think I have. I found it. There's disruption to Lewis services in Dublin this morning. Trains not running, trams rather not running, between Belgard and the Red Cow. On the red line because of a technical issue. Unclear when that's going to be fixed. All Lewis tickets are valid on Dublin Bus during the outage.
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0: U-turned on its controversial seating policy, meaning parents will no longer have to pay a fee to sit next to their children. Was that a thing?
1: Yeah.
0: Oh my God.
1: You got what you got and you couldn't be upset. That's as you said.
0: Well,
1: you
0: know, but hang on. Well, you couldn't sit beside your children.
1: No. It wasn't that you weren't allowed to sit, you strictly weren't allowed to sit beside your children. It was that you can pay for certain seats. So the way it works is, like, if you want to sit anywhere in particular on the plane, like at the front or in the exits or whatever, you pay extra. So if you don't pay for seats and if you take the free seats, you get put where you're put and you might get broken up.
0: So just in general, there's no assigned seating with Ryanair?
1: No.
0: So that's what the issue wasn't, as like parents and children weren't being intentionally separated and they were
1: told, if you want
0: to sit beside your kid, well, fair enough. Apparently some say, Michael O'Leary, the boss has backed down on that. So what do they mean then? What is this?
1: I presume that if you're travelling together, they tend to put the seats together. I've noticed that, like, you know, me and the two children, when we go anywhere, there's never an issue with us being separated, whereas there might have been before. We're always put together now. But yeah, we're usually always in the same type of rows because if you pick certain areas of the plane, you're going to pay extra for them. Everything's an extra, basically.
0: Any parents listening at the moment have been separated from their kids on a flight? I mean, that would be horrific to me. I couldn't allow it. I'd have an issue with the airline, and if it got as bad as them saying, look, we can't move you, I'd ask someone in a seat.
1: Yeah, no, we usually, that's what happens. That's what has to happen. You had to ask them, do you get me? Like, because someone else was assigned that seat. So you had to say to someone, sorry, would you mind moving? And usually people do, but sometimes they don't, you see.
0: Jeepers,
1: and that was the issue, because they might have paid for the particular seat that's in a place where they wanted to sit. Like, you know the way some people need to be window or need to be aisle.
0: Yeah.
1: Do you know? So that's where the difficulty came in, or else they were just cantankerous and wouldn't move. So, yeah.
0: No, you're flying solo, you big meanie. You should just swap.
1: Oh. I, on the other hand, requested to be separated from my children. And usually, when it happened, I was over the moon many times. Many times.
0: But do you not put yourself for a moment into that area where we never want to go to when we're on a flight, just the just in case scenario, right? I don't want to say anything much if anyone's heading off this morning, but you want to be together, you know what I mean?
1: So, but you'd make your way down quick enough if you had to, you know what I mean?
0: Anyway, that's no longer a thing, according to the news this morning. So, good news if you're traveling with a certain airline this morning in your holiday. 7:28 news headlines coming up on Freshly Squeezed.
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2: 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It's John Hart.
3: Good morning, guys. Taoiseach Wicklow TD Simon Harris is due to update his cabinet colleagues on the planned extension to the fuel excise reductions, which will now take place and continue until the 1st of September. Draft planning guidelines will be set aside for rural and Gaeltacht areas today. Police in Monaco investigating what authorities believe was a deliberate bomb attack at a residential building. And consumer complaints about food safety rose by almost a quarter last year. In South Korea, they haven't exactly taken their World Cup exit very graciously. Extraordinary scenes. Riot police deployed to the team's homecoming amid death threats against coach Hong Myung-bo. Over 150 officers sent to Incheon Airport after their dismal campaign, which included defeats to Mexico and South Africa. The backlash fierce. President Lee Jae-myung branded the campaign incapable, as it were.
2: But they're playing decent teams, in fairness. I mean,
3: Mexico, certainly the Azteca is difficult. South Africa, judging by the Canada match, not a very good team, but I suppose like South Korea never looked convincing at all. You know, they're just, for a team that like in relatively recent World Cups have done quite well, just looked off. It didn't. It's one of those, you know, it's kind of, it's hard to know. The manager resigned, he's apologised. Police still drafted in amid fears of unrest and objects being thrown as the squad returned home. Well, that'll be a bit of a precursor for the Germans after last night. That's funny, Dietmar Hamann on RT last night absolutely went through Julian Nagelsmann. Absolutely savaged him, basically more or less branding him incompetent. Like the Germans don't accept that, like, and then again the Dutch as well knocked out, but Morocco, of course, as we know, are a proper team. So yeah, some big names,
2: big
3: gone,
2: names out of the World Cup, right? An interesting watch, that's for sure. 7:33, you're on Freshly Squeezed.
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2: It's just a little slow on the N11 between Kilmac and Bray, but nothing major to report there. On the N7, traffic very busy from Castlewarden towards Rathcoole, and the M50 is another one of the busy spots. Not too bad, though. It's the yellow line, which means busy but moving, and it's between Palmerstown and Ballymount southbound, where that's busiest this morning. Public transport is all right, with the exception of the Lewis Red Line. There's delays there, but Dublin Bus are honouring all of your tickets if you're travelling on the Red Line this morning. Just give you the heads up on that. If there's anything we've missed, it's 087 77 11 103.
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2: 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We are going to play Back, Spin and Win this morning on the pop quiz. You're going to hear a song in reverse. Your job is to tell us what it is, both artist and title. Maybe you saw this man over the weekend. Michael Bublé was in Malahide. This is Haven't Met You Yet.

0: There's Michael Bublé in East Coast FM. He played Dublin and Limerick over the weekend. And on Friday night, popped into the Ruby Sessions there in College Green, and just in a tiny little place, and then went in and did a little intimate gig for a whole bunch of punters who were oblivious to the fact that he was arriving. He's turned up, apparently. I'm sure it was all organised, but lovely. Michael Bublé.
1: Why do I never, ever get to see any of those intimate gigs that anyone does ever in my whole life?
0: Because we don't have a social life, Laura. That's what it is. We miss out on all of these things. Do you know what the other aspect of the whole Michael Bublé thing was? He visited loads of places around Dublin and shops and stuff, and people obviously got in a photo with him. However, nobody believed him on the back of the whole Brad Pitt stuff. Do you remember it was all AI'd? Brad Pitt popped into wherever, and it was clearly like an AI image. So genuine photos of Michael Bublé might have been kind of going, it's probably AI, isn't it? Which is a shame for the businesses involved, because back in the day, if you had a celebrity go into your establishment, then your establishment would take off a little bit, because people would assume then, oh, well, if he's not there, you know? It's pity.
1: I don't mean to sound in any way mean to Michael Bublé, but you're probably less likely to AI Michael Bublé than you are Brad Pitt, though. I really don't mean to, that sounded a bit mean.
0: You're right, he's not as famous as Brad Pitt.
1: Yeah, and just like if you saw Michael Bublé, you'd be like, oh, there's Michael Bublé. You saw Brad Pitt.
0: Are you getting a photo, Laura? Stop it. You'd be struggling.
1: I'm not saying, no, and in fairness, as I've said before, I've told the story, I went to see him once in the Three Arena years ago, and he was absolutely hilarious. And there were people throwing pants up at him and everything. And at one stage, he said, look at all you lads that have come along with your partners this evening. Look at you, you're all absolutely raging. Well, you just wait till you get home this evening and you have a lovely time and you can thank me then, okay? Because this gig.
0: I wouldn't thank him. I'd be like, no, you're thinking of Michael Bublé, aren't you? No. Also, did you get the knickers back? Or did he?
1: No, I didn't look for them. Just let them go.
0: Alright, let's play the freshly squeezed pop quiz with the Parkview Hotel in Newtown Mount Kennedy. It's our end of week prize. It's an overnight stay for two at the Parkview. That will include your breakfast the following morning. If you want to see all the details, have a look at the menu, have a look at the rooms, parkviewhotel.ie. A lovely night away for you and whoever you fancy bringing with. So on the pop quiz this morning, we're playing a game called Backspin and Win. What you're going to hear is a song in reverse. Your job is to tell us what you think it is. Text or WhatsApp, artist and title, 087-77-11-103. Are you ready?
1: Yep.
0: Let's go. Okay, I think that's... I know what it is, obviously, but I think it's pretty easy. It sounds very samey. We'll find out. Let's see how you get on.
1: I'm not 100% on it. Play it for me again.
0: Again? Twice? Yep. Cheeky pup, here it is. Yeah.
1: Okay, the voice is quite distinctive. I hope I'm right. Not 100%. Okay, 087 77 11 103. Who's that?

0: Bella Kay on East Coast of M, 11, 11, 11, 11, 11, 11, 11, 11, 11, 11. Quarter to eight.
1: How are you with your pickles, Rob? Are you all right with pickles, eating them?
0: No, don't like them.
1: Did you know, the way there's eating contests all over the world, did you know there's a pickle eating competition every year in Dublin? It's Tony Batter.
0: Oh, I didn't know it was in Dublin. I know they do it in the States all the time. I didn't know it was in Dublin.
1: Yeah, no. Yeah, and there's loads of people at it. They've set up a stage and everything. So contestants have to battle it out over multiple rounds to become the king or queen of Stony Batter. Multiple large pickles, chilies, pickled onions, drink chili oil, and if you vomit, you're eliminated.
0: I wouldn't drink oil, let alone chili oil. What would you drink? Oh, that's bloody horrible.
1: God, I can't. And the guy, I'm watching the guy raise the trophy now, but I never knew it was in Stony Batter. And there's hundreds of people there.
0: Why can't they do it with stuff I like Tummock's tea cakes or French fancies and things that are really lovely?
1: I don't think people would be, hundreds of people would watch it then.
0: Ah,
1: I think
0: would.
1: The fact it's spicy, it's like that TV show. What's the one with the, you taste the different chili sauces?
0: The Hot Ones Challenge.
1: The Hot Ones Challenge. That's become so famous.
0: Nobody would beat me in a tea cake challenge. Not a hope. Tunnock's tea cakes.
1: Do you reckon?
0: Oh, box of six is gone in 30 seconds. Good luck to you. Good night and God bless. Beat that. I swear to God.
1: You wouldn't be doing the chilies, though, or the pickles.
0: No. I don't like them. I've never had a pickle. I've never had a pickle. Never even tried it. I'd always try certain things.
1: You'd have gherkin, though, would you?
0: No, take it off the burger all the time.
1: Have you tasted it ever?
0: I don't like it. It destroys the burger as well. I ask for it. Why is it so bloody difficult to ask for a burger without a gherkin on it or onions? And then you get it back. And you can still taste the gherkins and the onion. They didn't bother their arses making you a fresh one. They just took it off and gave you back. They scraped it off and here you go. And I can still taste it. What if I was allergic?
1: If you asked for it in the beginning, no, that's not particularly
0: good. That's what I say now. I say I'm allergic to onions. And then they're very careful.
1: Oh, you're missing out. No gherkin on a burger. I know not everyone loves them, in fairness, but they're delicious. I love pickles. Lime pickle. I'd eat a jar of that in one sitting now.
0: A what pickle?
1: Lime pickle.
0: Lime pickle?
1: Yeah, Patrick's lime pickle. It's like something you'd serve with a curry. Or, it's nice with something spicy. I literally would eat a jar in one sitting. I adore it.
0: How big are they?
1: And chili oil, I have now all the time with eggs. How big is the jar? Oh, no, when
0: no,
1: I say I'd eat
0: pickle?
1: A jar in one sitting.
0: I'm not interested in the size of the jar.
1: The pickles are chopped up in the jar into lime pickles, so there's loads of different ingredients in it. It's pickly and spicy.
0: Because I'm assuming this pickle challenge is like the big pickles in the jar, so there might be like four in a jar.
1: I'm having a look here to see what they're eating.
0: You know?
1: They're eating lots of different things. Yeah, there's big long lads. And then there's the box of chili oil. And tell you, I'm going to go try see if I can be the queen of Stony Batter next year. Give it a lash.
0: We do
1: you can
0: it, yeah.
1: go and
0: can
1: find
0: we
1: yourself it, yeah. a Tunnock's cheese, Tunnock's tea cake
0: we'll do
1: challenge.
0: It. Listen, I'll buy two boxes of six, right? And we'll have a challenge on air so who can eat them faster. And I guarantee you will lose.
1: You'll no doubt you'll lose the tea cakes challenge because I couldn't think of anything worse. But yeah.
0: Hang on.
1: I'm certainly not going to go for the chili one while you go for the tea cakes.
0: Did you
1: one.
0: Just say something derogatory about a Tunnock's tea cake? You couldn't think of anything?
1: No, thanks. No.
0: Oh, God, you're so weird. You are so. How are they not nice?
1: You're weird.
0: How are they not nice?
1: Pickle.
0: What's not to like about a Tunnock's tea cake, Laura?
1: You bought me a jar of the stuff that goes inside them once back from the States. I was like, what is this?
0: I brought you home a jar of fluff.
1: Yeah.
0: Before it was a thing here.
1: Exactly.
0: It was more for the kids, though, in fairness, wasn't it?
1: I don't know if I had kids. That was
0: you
1: the
0: did.
1: Problem. I would have dished it straight over to them if
0: you
1: I did.
0: Put it in their pancakes and all in the mornings if you make pancakes for them or what have you on the weekend.
1: Anyway, I was very grateful.
0: How dare you say that about a Tunnock's tea cake?
1: She's
0: did you nearly
1: now.
0: Said the word disgusting in relation to Tunnock's? Like, honest to God. I'm not having it.
1: There's going to be a fallout now.
0: Yeah,
1: there will be. Sorry about this.
0: There already is. It's not going to be. There is. 7:48.
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0: 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Trying to make phone calls there, but it's kind of a voicemail on an awful lot of them. I think it might be an issue at our end there, but there's a whole bunch of answers in for the pop quiz this morning with the Parkview Hotel in New Town and Kennedy. This morning, Jam on a Tuesday, and we play Backspin and Win. Here was the song.
1: Imagine there's only one ear or something that's wrong.
0: Who got it wrong?
1: There's the right messages. Ah, no, you don't.
0: Come on, who got wrong? Who gave us the wrong one? Who was it?
1: I did see Tina Turner somewhere.
0: Tina Turner?
1: Yeah, I did see. Definitely saw Tina Turner somewhere. But anyway, the rest of you, pretty much without exception, which is loads, said Bette Davis Eyes, randomly selecting Sinead with the digits 47 at the end of your number. Well done to you. You are today's qualifier to go in the draw for the overnight stay in the Parkview Hotel in Newtown, Mount Kennedy.
0: Who else got it right? John Cullen, you are bang on. Julianne Sweeney, you are bang on. Tom Gaskin, DJ Anya Burke, Stephen Grant, Adrian and Ennis Scorthy. There's a whole bunch of right answers there. It was, of course, Bette Davis Eyes.
2: All the boys think she's a spy. She's got Bette Davis Eyes.
0: Sure, let's play as we give it a whirl. Kim Carnes on East Coast FM.

0: Freshly squeezed at East Coast FM, the home of the Chime Tunnel. That's back between 9 and 10 after 8 this morning. €110 to give away in the Voice Vault. Three actors, not one has been guessed yet. Your chance to win that very, very soon. Also, World Social Media Day today. We'll be talking about that too.
1: 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Thanks to Frankie's World of Engineering for all your hydraulic hose and fitting needs. If you're a professional or DIY enthusiast working with machinery, Frankie's have the parts and tools to get the job done. Frankie's just off Junction 21, Arklow South on the N11 and at frankies.ie.
0: N11's working pretty well. It's just a little busy between Kilmac and Bray, but nothing major to report. The N7 slow, Castlewarden to Rathcoole, and the heaviest spot on the M50 at the moment, Knockline to Ballantyre southbound. Everything else is moving reasonably well. If there is anything we've missed, it's 087 77 11 103.
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9: It's 8 o'clock live from the East Coast News Centre. Good morning, I'm John Hart. Cabinet due to approve an extension of the excise cuts on fuel, which had been due to expire at the end of July. Pressure is mounting to give the public and the industry certainty on fuel supports. Following a meeting last night of Micheál Martin, Simon Harris and the independent group leader Sean Kenny, cuts will now be extended until September 1st. Reporter Sean Defoe says it's a wait-and-see game for the government now going forward.
10: 32 cent a litre reduction to diesel and 27 cent a litre reduction to petrol will stay for another month. After that, they will be phased out over a four-month period, though it isn't clear yet whether that will be an equal cut on all 4 months, as in it will go down by 7 or 8 cents a month, or whether there will be a further intervention, with sources last night pointing out that between now and then would be budget 2027, and that the government can then use that time to monitor fuel prices, monitor whether peace in the Middle East does happen.
9: Athena teenagers died following a road crash overnight in Carlow town. A single vehicle collision occurred at around 9 o'clock on Carpenter's Way between the Aerog GA Club and Popish Bridge. A 17-year-old boy was taken to Beaumont Hospital, where he later died. An 18-year-old who was a passenger received medical treatment locally. The scene is preserved for a technical examination with diversions in place. Three people have been injured following an explosion at a residential building in Monaco. Police said two sustained life-threatening injuries. Officers are looking for a man suspected of detonating the makeshift bomb. A suspect was seen on CCTV fleeing towards the French border.
8: 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Keeping Wicklow connected.
9: Gardaí have arrested a man in his 40s in connection with the fire which started at a mosque on Talbot Street in Dublin city centre yesterday afternoon. Gardaí have issued an appeal for witnesses. The Irish Muslim Council chairperson is Dr. Umar Al-Qadri.
11: A place of worship has been attacked. There has been an arson attack. I have spoken to the management of the mosque and they have confirmed that the door was closed of the mosque and somebody put petrol on it, lit the door, and unfortunately there is obviously damages.
9: The state's tightening the screws on Ohanish Alumina. The Irish Times reports it's forcing the plant in County Limerick to set aside almost €31 million up front for closure and environmental cleanup costs. The move sharply reduces reliance on the Russian owner Rusal, with the Kremlin-linked metals giant now expected to cover just 220,000 of the bill amid concerns over sanctions and the refinery's future. The The government's proposing to make it easier for people in rural Ireland to build a second home on family land. Draft new planning guidelines going before Cabinet this morning would allow homeowners build a one-off house on the same site in a bid to facilitate downsizing. And Fianna Fáil's Darrell Bannon is the new Lord Mayor of Dublin. The Northside Councillor says he'll push for a dedicated transport police service, measures to bring vacant properties back into use, as well as a tourist tax to improve the city's outlook.
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9: News of soccer. Two European countries of World Cup pedigree have crashed out in the round of 32 following penalty shootout defeats last night. Morocco have seen off the Netherlands after a late headed goal from Issa Diop ensured extra time for the North Africans, who saw off Ronald Koeman's side 3-2 on spot kicks. A dismal German outfit crashing out very early also in the competition after a 1-1 draw against Paraguay in Boston. Kai Havertz with the leveller, ensuring extra time. The South Americans enjoying their best ever World Cup, though, prevailing at the expense of Julian Nagelsmann's side 4-3 on spot kicks. The criticism of the German boss has been severe.
12: Probably we need to do a big change. We will see. It's not only my decision, it's a decision of my chiefs, and also we have a lot of young talented players. If you do big changes, it took time.
9: Brazil avoided a similar fate in Houston when sub Gabriel Martinelli popped up in the 95th minute to break Japan's hearts in a 2-1 comeback win. They'll face either Norway or Cote d'Ivoire in the next round after they meet in Dallas to Sydney, while the raging favourites France, their next instalment is against Sweden in New Jersey at 10 p.m. The overnight match, Mexico against Ecuador from 2 a.m. Serena Williams makes her grand return to singles tennis at Wimbledon. The seven-time winner faces Australia's Maya Joint in the first round on centre court. Also, Iga Swiatek will be in action, while in the men's there'll be action for the French Open champion Alexander Zverev.
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9: Cloudy with rain and drizzle this morning. Scattered showers developing with sunny spells and light to moderate winds. Top temperature 17 to 21 degrees. 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
0: In the vault, three voices. All of them are actors, and there's €110 in there for you as well. Now, if you guess one, well done. If you get two, good for you. You guess a lot, you win the pot. But if you reveal any, we will, of course, let you know. If you've revealed any, and just that way you'll be helping out everyone else. So have a listen to the Voice Vault voices this morning and see if you can decipher who they are.
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0: Shape of You. Well, that's East Coast FM with Ed Sheeran. That is Shape of You. You're on Freshly Squeezed with Rob G and Laura Wood. Thursday, the 30th of June, and today is World Social Media Day. Now, you might like it, you might not like it, but we just have to have it because it's part of our lives now. It's where we get our news, and we tend to get the news first on social media before it becomes news on television and radio. You might even stalk a few people. Argue with strangers you've never met. I've been that guy as well. You can get in arguments with people as you go, God, it just happens all the time. And you waste your evenings, don't you? Hours on end I'd spend on TikTok. I like it and I dislike it in equal measure, I think. There's an awful lot of social media is a bit... what's the question this morning is the most annoying thing people do on social media. What do you think it is? That's what we're asking you this morning. Wickler, get in touch. For me, Laura, you know what I'm going to say. Positive affirmations.
1: Stop. Yeah.
0: Stop with your flipping nonsense. Stop selling the sizzle of your life, trying to make out it's all brilliant and you're well travelled and learned. And just stop with your positive affirmations. I don't need them. I don't want them. I'm grand. I'm content. I'm happy out. I don't need your positivity.
1: I think worse than that, though, is people being really mean. I think that's the worst thing that social media has, meanness.
0: Toxic side
1: people
0: of it,
1: that say nasty, horrible comments. Sometimes people say comments that aren't maybe a little bit, like, mean, but not mean, but they're funny. And even probably the author of the piece might see them funny. And sometimes you are like people who write nonsense on the local forums and people come out with crackers. That's different. But in general, people who are spiteful and horrible. Sarah says the nicest thing is when someone messages you privately instead of correcting you publicly. Saves the embarrassment. Dave, most who post happy birthday to my amazing wife when she's sitting beside them on the sofa sends me over the edge. Lisa says, I love seeing people rally around a family who's fallen on hard times. Social media can do amazing things. As you mentioned, Laura, finding dogs and getting them back to their owners. Yeah, mm-hmm. That's true. Tom says, if you announce you're leaving Facebook, just leave. We do not need a farewell tour.
0: Or even worse, I'm taking a break. Like, yeah. Who are you? Honestly.
1: Unless you have 7.8 million followers or something, like, you know, people just... It's
0: nobody
1: grand.
0: Cares,
1: off
0: you pop. Jacinta. Good luck to you.
1: Off
0: we'll see you in a few
1: you
0: weeks.
1: Pop.
0: You know, it's just a remarkable
1: also
0: thing.
1: Also, I know everyone's on holiday at the moment, and that's grand, and everyone's entitled to their holiday, right?
0: Mm-hmm.
1: And that's fine. I don't think people really want, like, a little selection of holiday photos because you're happy and you're proud and you went to with your family, grand. Not 400.
0: Yeah, the whole thing.
1: And you don't need to check in at the airport unless you're trying to aggravate people.
0: Well,
1: that's why I do it.
0: That's because I know I'd have friends on social media. And listen, I did it to you when I went to Salou last summer with the kids. I sent you a video from the side of the pool, cocktail in hand. I said, hey, Laura, how's work?
1: And as I pointed out, I would never do that to you. Didn't do it to you last week. But anyway, sure, listen, you know.
0: You can have your revenge on them,
1: right? I will, don't you worry. And Eve says, I love those community pages where someone says they've lost a dog within the hour, the whole town is looking. Yes. Thoughts, after posting the most outrageous opinion imaginable, they don't want thoughts, they want a scrap. That's true. You see that a lot in the forums, don't you?
0: Also, thoughts
1: on, like, what are you talking... What a ridiculous question to ask. Like, some people ask the craziest things on those forums, don't they? Mm. I actually love having a bag of popcorn and watching the forums. They really... Sometimes the stuff people come out with, you're like, really?
0: Or people that ask questions that they know the answer to just for engagement, right? So it might be, oh, God... Does anyone know how to get red wine out of a sofa? I'm like, Google it! Just go to Google!
1: Actually, that is a very good point. Yeah, Google it. Yeah, there's a lot of that going on. Yeah. Also, people, I don't like when people say horrible things. I see it loads, as do you, I'm sure, about like a particular shop. Oh, I went there and got a spice box, or there was only two pieces of chicken in it, or the pizza was rank. I just think, like, grand, like, it's like, I don't agree that you do, I know you say you do, with taking a photo of a car that's in a child and baby space or whatever. I just don't think people should be putting stuff like that up. But also, individual restaurants and stuff, like, leave a review on the restaurant. Don't, like, that's fine. Don't put it up on social media. It's people's business. It might have been an exception to the rule. It might have been just particularly not a good meal that time.
0: Yeah.
1: Like, who are you to try and wreck their, you know, their business?
0: Face your problems. Don't Facebook them. I mean, if you have an issue with a restaurant or what have you, say it to them first.
1: Them first, and then leave a review.
0: Yeah, if there's no reply from them or if they're completely blanking you, that's when you get to social media. That's when you go, all right then, if you're not going to answer me, I'm going to put this on social media. Maybe warn them of that in advance. I would imagine they'd be very quick to get back to you then. Instead of just going straight on, going, oh my God, this place. Because a lot of influencers do this, Laura. They can literally, if they've got a bit of a following, they can destroy your business and their reputation and all the rest of it based on one bad meal.
1: This is the problem.
0: Like 99% were great. They got that 1% of it was just a dodgy one. And then they went and bloody posted it all over the socials. And there's reputation ruined. It's not good. Anyway, what is it for you? What is your social media pet peeve? The thing that aggravates you the most? 087 77 11 103 is the number.
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1: Cloudy to start with outbreaks of rain and drizzle through the morning. Scattered showers will develop later in the day with sunny spells. Highs of 20, many parts of Wicklow at the moment. 15 degrees. I quite like that word. See, sometimes I make up a word and it's quite good. Dizzle.
0: You didn't intentionally make it up, though.
1: Doesn't matter. A cross between rain and drizzle. Dizzle. What do we have before? I made one up with snow and ice. Nice. I've had, listen. Nice. Yeah. These should be words. It's a mixture of snow and ice. It's a mixture of drizzle and rain.
0: I'll never forget the morning drizzle. Of Mr. Frog. Do you remember he has you? There's a chance of Mr. Frog this morning. I'm like,
4: either everybody have arrived.
1: Should be weather with Laura's terms. I'm telling you, take off.
0: Traffic slow, Kilmac to Bray this morning on the N11. It's a yellow line, which means it's busy, but it's moving. Same yellow line on the N7 this morning between Castlewarden and Rathcoole. A couple of busy spots on the M50. And the one that's busiest is Palmerstown to Ballymount southbound. Elsewhere northbound is just getting a little slow, heading up towards Carrick Mines this morning. But overall, a decent morning traffic-wise. If there is anything we've missed, it's 087 77 11 103.
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0: Morning, you're on East Coast FM on World Social Media Day. We're asking you this morning, what is the thing that annoys you the most about social media? Nicola got in touch. She said, just because your coffee's a heart in the foam, it doesn't mean it needs its own photo shoot.
1: Fair enough. Anyone gets a heart in their coffee now, they just feel obliged.
0: Oh, look, I need to post this on the socials. Stat.
1: It's ridiculous. Influencers for me. Influencers, you know when they get their free stuff? They're sent things if they have a bit of a following. And then there's an L review and they might pick up the box. But they go to the ASMR and they're like, oh my God, I got this box from Shane. And this is the line, I'm absolutely obsessed. They're obsessed with everything. Absolutely obsessed.
0: There's loads of them there. We'll get some more in the next couple of minutes. Keep them coming in. 087 77 11103. 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
2: Good morning, guys. The Taoiseach Simon Harris has been out and about this morning as he confirmed the fuel excise cuts, which are in place, will remain on until the 1st of September. Some respite from these expensive times. New draft planning guidelines for rural and one-off housing and in Gaeltacht areas and indeed in rural areas of County Wicklow will be published later on today. Police in Monaco investigating a deliberate bomb attack, according to reports. Consumer complaints about food safety almost rose by a quarter last year. And a tale of heroin for 8 long days in the vast Pacific Ocean. The Cook Islands fisherman Junior Apuita Apuita survived after his boat's engine failed during a solo fishing trip from a place called Puka Puka. So it's actually for real, it's not a Super Mario or anything like that. Battling huge waves, freezing nights and constant rain, he stayed alive by catching fish to eat raw, collecting rainwater to drink and refusing to give up hope, drifting more than a week at sea. After 7 nights and 8 days, he was finally spotted by the Royal New Zealand Air Force and rescued by a Taiwanese fishing vessel. His first words to his partner were, "Darling, I'm okay."
1: So Junior Apuita Apuita was saved from Puka Puka.
2: He was saved from Puka Puka. It's one of those marvellous stories that can appeal to a cross-section of society, age-wise, a whole lot. What a hero he was, in fairness, yeah. One of those long reads in one of the papers today, but well done, Junior Apuita Apuita. Feel good, as it were.
1: Stuff. 8:33.
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1: Traffic slow on the N11 northbound from Kilmac to Bray this morning. It frees up a little bit after Bray, then busy again. Cherrywood towards Carrick Mines on the M50 northbound. The N7 is easing off a little bit. Still slow around Castle Warden, but nothing major to report there. And overall, everywhere else is busy, but moving. 087 77 11 103 is the number if we've missed anything.
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0: 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There's something just like this on East Coast FM, Wicklow's favourite radio station. Rob G, Laura Wood, World Social Media Day today. And we're asking you to have an hour whinge and moan about that. What is it you dislike? You know, there's lots of positives there, but there's a whole bunch of negatives. The gym bunnies, you know, we don't need to see your bodies, your line. You don't have to check in every day. We don't need to see you there drinking your protein shake with the sweat and down your brow going,
1: I think it's funny. When you see someone posted in January as well and then nothing from them for the rest of the year.
0: Literally. No, don't judge, Laura.
1: All of the optimism. Oh, I'd be one of them. I know, in fairness, I do not post. But I remember when I was doing Fit for 40, I was posting pictures of my journey to try and get Fit for 40. Mm-hmm. And I remember somebody said in one of the comments, that's very brave of you putting up those photos. And I thought, I'm not quite sure what that's supposed to mean, but yeah, so that'll give you an indication of the photos I was putting up. Do you know what I mean? They weren't like me sitting reversed in the mirror. Nobody would want to see that. But I like when people are real on social media. Yeah. That's the thing that captures me
0: real,
1: all the time.
0: But
1: when people aren't being real. If you put filters on your stuff, you're not being real. Do you know what I mean? You're either real or you're not. And people know. That's the other thing. I think we all deceive ourselves and think that people don't know when people... there's loads of examples of it. But you know the charity thing? Mm-hmm. Like when you tell people, now obviously you go looking for money for something for charity and socials, that's grand, right? But there's a veiled way that people do it sometimes that are really like, look at me, I'm a good person. I'm sorry, but there is, and you can see it. And that's, I'm not saying when people put up stuff on their socials about charity, but it's just particular people, you're like, constantly looking for self-affirmation.
0: Yeah. And, looking for a slap on the back.
1: Yeah.
0: Well done, you.
1: Do you know,
0: if you're going to go and help out the homeless or work in a soup kitchen or whatever, just go do that. You don't have to document it.
1: Yeah.
0: Go and do it.
1: Yeah.
0: And
1: fair enough,
0: involved.
1: You might be looking for something for the soup kitchen, but to be constantly putting up posts, I don't know. It just depends on the person, but you know when someone's not being real.
0: Yeah, especially the people that you know personally in your life and you see them suddenly embracing nature, like they're taking pictures of sunsets and stuff. Would you stop? Get a picture of the sunset, the best way to start the day. Look, shut up.
1: You don't like positive affirmations, but I would say one thing. You don't allow for people to change in 40 years of their life, so you want the same person you grew up with. You say to me all the time, look at you. You used to be raver and now you're into gardening. And I'm like, yeah, because I'm in my late 40s. That's what happens.
0: No, I understand why. I just take the opportunity to take the mick. I'm not that
1: that's
0: immature.
1: Grand. I don't mind.
0: But I'm not having it. I'm not having someone that I know personally taking pictures of sunsets.
1: Why?
0: No, because I know that's not them. That's the one morning they get up particularly early. Maybe one of the kids.
1: Oh, okay. You're saying people that boast about getting up early.
0: Oh, Jesus, there's a sunset. I must take a picture of that, post it on Facebook, and talk absolute nonsense.
1: Oh, a sunrise. So they say they're up at 5. I get you. Okay.
0: Stop. Like they're making out that they're there every day going for their walk for the sunrise or the sunset of an evening with their matcha
1: lattes. You're harsh. You're a harsh lad. You really are.
0: I understand with social media sometimes, especially doing what we do for a living, you kind of have to utilise it in a certain way, but just be real.
1: And concerts. There's loads of them on at the moment, right? I've been to a couple myself and they were great. I swear to God, I take hardly any footage. And the reason is, why? It looks crap the next day. It sounds crap the next day. Nobody wants to see reels and reels of you at a concert. They just don't. A great shot of friends with people in it, grand, you being happy. But no thanks to 4 hours of the queue.
0: Yeah, and you don't even show people. You just have it there. It's all for the gram. That's what it is. It's all, look where I was. That's what annoyed me about the
1: But it doesn't look good. It's like I tried to take a picture of the moon for about 2.5 hours yesterday because it looked so beautiful. They're rubbish, the photos.
0: For what?
1: And I have reams. Honestly, I wouldn't have put it up on Instagram.
0: Yeah, but was it for them?
1: No, me, because I couldn't believe how gorgeous it was. I was like, I need a photo of that. That is good. It was that orange moon. And it just wasn't working. Every time I looked at it, I went, that's crap.
0: So in a couple of weeks' time, you would have said, oh, I took a beautiful photo of the moon a couple of weeks ago. I just want to look at it again. Is that what?
1: No, I wouldn't have put it up. I would have probably sent it to my friends or family or whatever. But no, I wouldn't. I don't do that. That's you.
0: It's a blessing, and of course, do you know what? There's a massive part of me. And I guess it's important, as I've mentioned before, doing what we do for a living. Social media has become a part of our lives, whether we like it or not. But there's a part of me that wishes I never embraced them at all.
1: Well, it's just everywhere. A distraction.
0: Yeah.
1: Isn't it?
0: I would love to. I deleted Bebo all those years ago and haven't been able to find that since. I'd love to do the same now for Facebook, Snapchat, Instagram, TikTok, and just be me, the radio lad. That's it.
1: Why don't you?
0: Because it's so important and it'd be frowned upon. Like, oh, you got rid of your social media. No, you have to use that these days. No, I just wanted to be a voice. And now you have to be a face. I didn't sign up for TV. I'm not that good looking. You do the TV.
1: Oh, you love it, really. Will you stop?
0: Love what?
1: You love TikTok up there with you.
0: Oh, but yeah, but he does. Yeah. Oh, you have to post more, Rob. You have to do it. I didn't sign up for this. I didn't. I signed up for radio. Anyway, speaking of which, it's Avril Lavigne on East Coast FM. Complicated, like myself.

0: As Avril Lavigne's Complicated on East Coast FM, Wicklow's favourite radio station. Still some messages coming in relation to social media on World Social Media Day today. No name on this text, but it says, I hate when people feel the need to post negative or sarcastic comments anonymously to genuine questions on social media. If you don't have a positive or helpful comment, then please say nothing. There is a little bit of a lot, actually, of one-upmanship. Especially if you've got an opinion. It's kind of hard to have an opinion these days because it seems to be, for me anyway, you almost need to have a master's in whatever you're discussing. Otherwise, you're going to get that kind of one-upmanship happening. So it's hard to have an opinion. In fact, I would love to have said something to someone who I know for a fact was a non-believer in COVID, was an anti-vaxxer, who now hops off Ozempic. And I felt the need to go, I'm going to have to say something because I just find that ironic earlier, but I said nothing, you know.
1: I was going to say, did you? Well, not on social media. You could say something privately. That's the thing.
0: I just find that remarkable that those people are hopping off Ozempic and Ajovy, not a care in the world. Oh, yeah, I'll check this in. It's all good, you know? Mm. Yet they were doing all that a few years back.
1: Yeah.
0: It's one of those. You say nothing because otherwise you'd have someone coming on there with it. You know, a more informed opinion on you, and they'll take delight in putting you in your box. So that's why I don't tend to get involved in anything that's in any way controversial or deemed controversial. It's kind of keep
1: it's for the
0: to
1: best.
0: Myself.
1: Yeah. I don't think anyone should, but people don't heed that advice, unfortunately, and they love rowing in of an evening, sit down. Some people roll up their sleeves and sit down and go, now, who can I be mean to?
0: Who am I going to get today?
1: Yeah, like, it's just
0: you, actually,
1: unbelievable.
0: Paris is there, the socials. What's Rob G said
1: Absolutely
0: today? What has Rob said?
1: Not.
0: Okay, so
1: there's
0: argue
1: one thing I don't do, it's that. But anyway, thanks for getting involved in that today. That is a good conversation to have. And sure, listen, we know it can be our friends sometimes, but obviously we need to be wary of it too. So that's social media day today.
0: Do you want to give us your handle there if you want anyone following you, or do you want to keep it to yourself? It's up to you. It's up to you, Laura.
1: Oh, look, I mean, I suppose one of the things that I'm doing at the moment is I'm doing a podcast with a girl called Judy Cuff, a writer who is a funeral celebrant as well. We've only just started. We're Laura and Judy, and we're going to be talking about all sorts of random stuff, unleashed and unsupervised. Danger everywhere.
0: Laura Wood, unleashed and unsupervised.
1: God. And Judy Cuff, unleashed and unsupervised.
0: I'll watch that. Don't you have you mentioned me at all?
1: Not yet, but you will 100% feature at some stage.
0: I'm going to be invited on for the chat.
1: You may well be. We're going to no, there'll be no famous people on it. It's all just going to be random, funny, interesting people that we've met along the way. So no, you won't feature. But listen, Laura and Judy, by all means, give us a follow.
0: Good stuff. 10 to 9, freshly squeezed.
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0: Well, it's not bumper to bumper. It is busy but moving from Delgany on towards Bray this morning on the N11 northbound. It's eased off on the M50. Traffic moving well there in both directions. Still a little busy on the N7 around Clondalkin this morning. Nothing to report on the N81. Traffic busy but moving there. And moderate traffic on the Swords Road. The M1 has Swords this morning. Traffic busy there and heading up towards Junction 2, Dublin Airport as well. If we've missed anything, texts, WhatsApps and voice notes 087-77-11-103.
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7: It's 9 o'clock live from the East Coast News Centre. Good morning, I'm John Hart. A teenager's died following an e-scooter crash in Carlow town last night. The incident occurred shortly after 8:30pm on Carpenter's Way between Aero GA Club and Powpish Bridge when two teenagers fell from an e-scooter. A 17-year-old boy was left seriously injured. He later died at Beaumont Hospital in Dublin. An 18-year-old was also assessed at the scene and didn't require hospitalisation. Gardaí have issued an appeal for information and the scene remains preserved for a technical exam. The government's extending reduced fuel excise rates until September 1st. The Cabinet says it's to avoid a sudden jump in petrol and diesel prices, giving motorists and businesses certainty while helping to keep inflation down. Thornish to Wicklow TD Simon Harris says the move gives motorists a phased transition as fuel relief measures wind down.
8: By extending the current set of measures in relation to excise out till the 1st of September and then on a phased basis unwinding them, I think has a number of benefits. One, it brings clarity. Two, it helps hard-pressed families and businesses. And thirdly, it also helps manage inflation because we've estimated in the Department of Finance that the package of measures we put in place was actually helping suppress growth in inflation. It provides clarity, it provides a timeline, and it's a balanced proportionate response.
7: Part of Dublin's Lewis Line remains out of action this morning. The Red Line trams between Redcow and Bellegarde are not in operation due to a signal fault. Services on the Green Line remain unaffected.
6: 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Keeping Wicklow connected.
7: The state is tightening the screws on the Russian-owned Ohanish Alumina in County Limerick. The Irish Times this morning reports it's forcing the plant to set aside almost €31 million up front for closure and environmental cleanup costs. The Kremlin-linked metals giant Rusal is now expected to cover just €220,000 of the bill amid concerns over sanctions and the refinery's future. The government's updating rural housing rules for the first time since 2005 to make it easier for people in rural Ireland to build a second home on family land. Draft new planning guidelines going before cabinet ministers today would allow homeowners to build a one-off house on the same site. Wicklow Wexford Fianna Fáil TD Malcolm Byrne says it'll make it easier for people with strong local ties and also support infrastructure such as wastewater systems.
9: This is a big issue in County Wicklow. It's regularly raised with me, but the guidelines should make it easier where people have strong local ties or an economic needs to live in their home area. It will also support developer-led infrastructure proposals like in the area of wastewater. But it is important that we see right across County Wicklow vibrant villages and rural areas where people can live in their own communities.
7: Wicklow County Council completed stock condition surveys on just 404 of its 5,686 social homes, covering just over 7% of its housing stock, the figure well below the national average and behind some of the country's strongest performing local authorities. The council says it's now hiring private contractors to help reach a target of surveying 15% of homes by the end of this year. And Fianna Fáil's Darrell Barron is the new Lord Mayor of Dublin. The Northside Councillor says he'll push for a dedicated transport police service, measures to bring vacant properties back into use, as well as a tourist tax to boost the coffers of the city councils. Councillor Barron succeeds Fine Gael's Ray McAdam, who'll serve during Ireland's six-month EU presidency.
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7: News of soccer and complete and utter disbelief in Germany with a dismal performance before their eventual crashing out of the round of 32 in the FIFA World Cup finals last night in Boston after a truly awful performance where they were held 1-1 by Paraguay. They eventually came back, Kai Havertz with the leveller after the South Americans had taken the lead, but it went through extra time into penalties, the Germans eventually crashing out 4-3. It finished on the spot kicks with huge criticism of manager Julian Nagelsmann. Similarly, defeat for the Netherlands, one of the pre-tournament dark horses, beaten by another Morocco, the North Africans, the African Cup of Nations champions, with a 3-2 penalty shootout win over the Dutch themselves, having come back with a late headed goal from Issa Diop. No such embarrassment for Brazil. Carlo Ancelotti's Samba boys are through to the last 16 after a late winner from Gabriel Martinelli secured a 2-1 victory over Japan. The Samba boys will next face either Norway or the Cote d'Ivoire, who meet this evening in Dallas, while at 10 o'clock tonight the raging favourites France face their latest test against Sweden in New Jersey. The winner of that will face Paraguay, while overnight it's the meeting at the Azteca of Mexico against Ecuador. Elsewhere in news of tennis, Wimbledon action continuing at SW19, where a certain Serena Williams back in the Grand Slam event for the first time in 4 years. She'll face the Australian Maya Joint, Iga Swiatek. The Pole also in action against Taylor Townsend. Elena Rybakina takes on France's Louis Basson. The French Open champion Alexander Zverev also in action in the men's against the Belgian Alexander Block. That one starts on court 1 from 2:30.
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7: East Coast FM has been informed of the following death. Lawrence, better known as Charlie Darcy of Brewery Ben's Rathdrum and formerly of Knockananna, father of Lawrence, Liam, Jessica, Lorraine, Charlie and Jack, sadly missed by his sons, daughters, brothers, sister, extended family and friends. Removal this morning at 10:30 to St. Mary and St. Michael's Church to arrive for Requiem Mass at 11 o'clock. Those who cannot attend are welcome to join via the church webcam. Funeral afterwards in Rathdrum Cemetery. 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
7: Cloudy with rain and drizzle this morning. Scattered showers developing with sunny spells and light to moderate winds. Top temperature 17 to 21 degrees. All the latest Wicklow news now available on the East Coast FM website and app.
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0: Manfred Mann's version of Blinded by the Light. And Billy Ocean, Love Really Hurts Without You. Big songs, what year are we in? The 70s for sure, but what is it? 087-77-11-103.
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3: So glad to start with outbreaks of rain and drizzle throughout the morning. Scattered showers will develop later in the day with sunny spells. Highs of 21, many parts of Wicklow at the moment, 15 or 16 degrees.
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0: Morning, Tuesday's Time Tunnel. The last one of this month, June. Of course, the last day of June today, July tomorrow.
3: We mentioned earlier it's exact halfway point in the month, in the year as well, which feels sort of funny, but it is.
0: Yeah, but how many days till Christmas, Laura? That's what,
3: I don't know. I know how many days it is. I think it was 181 or something. Anyway, whatever it was, halfway point. This year, Steve Jobs and Steve Wozniak founded Apple in a garage in California. Rocky hit cinemas and became a surprise blockbuster, winning an Academy Award for Best Picture. You talking to me? Was one of the most famous lines from Robert De Niro in Taxi Driver. And Concorde flights came in and cut the journey from London to New York to around 3.5 hours.
0: Lovely. What do you think? 087-77-11-103. That's the number. On the way from this year, music from Wild Cherry. We'll have music from Chicago. And this is The Tramps.

0: 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Well, don't even said that. The 80s and a hell of a year of music. We're looking forward to it. It's on the way.
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0: Good morning, you're on East Coast FM, it's 9:30. Let's get you up to date with the latest from the newsroom. John Hart.
7: Good morning, guys. Glad they're appealing for witnesses after a teenage boy was killed in an e-scooter incident in Carlow town overnight. Taoiseach Simon Harris says the extension of fuel excise reductions until the end of September brings clarity and help to hard-pressed people and businesses. Farmers say measures will make no difference to them, though, on their tractors. Three people have been injured in an explosion at a residential building in Monaco. And a crow trapped in a tree in Cork for almost 2 days was rescued successfully following a major community effort. Wildlife Rescue Cork was contacted after the bird was spotted dangling in a fishing hook line 20 metres in the air from a tree in Wasteland behind the Commodore Hotel in Cove. Did you hear about this?
0: No.
7: An SOS call was sent to PJ Tree Services on Wednesday of last week, but a narrow archway at the entrance to the car park in the hotel meant they needed to call in the assistance of OK Toolhar, who provided a telescopic boom, the largest machine in their fleet, no less, to save Crowley. Crowley, as he's been named. They usually go by Crowley down there as well. Crowley, yeah, expected now to make a full recovery after suffering severe ligament damage to his knee, the poor devil, according to the Star this
0: morning.
7: Crows
0: of knees.
8: Yeah, what? There's so many things about this story. Yeah. I'm like, what?
7: The poor thing. I mean, thankfully they saved it. But yeah, there you go. Knee ligament damage. I mean, you hear about ACLs in sport and what have you, and you know, rescue efforts to help people.
8: Crow's ACL got damaged. Yeah, brilliant.
7: The things,
8: it.
7: You know. And free advertising for the local tree services and all that.
0: PJ's tree hire is happy out there, isn't he?
7: Brilliant. Delighted, yeah.
0: 9:32.
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0: Very much looking forward to Time Tunnel Part 2 this morning because it's probably the best. I think it's been deemed the best year of the 80s musically. So we'll get to it after a couple of clues from Laura Wood. What have you got for us there?
8: Ronald Reagan came to Ireland. Mm-hmm. Massive crowds for that. Summer Olympics took place in LA. The Soviet Union and several allies boycotted the game. But stars like Carl Lewis stole the show. 4 gold medals for him. Brighton hotel bombing. That was in this year as well.

0: It was also the year that Apple launched the groundbreaking Apple Macintosh with its famous Super Bowl advert, and the word cyberspace was popularized. Meanwhile, we were watching Ghostbusters, The Karate Kid, and Beverly Hills Cop, and your favourite, Gremlins.
1: Ah, I love it. I have Gizmo at home. Quite a place in my bedroom there.
0: There you go. They're all the films you enjoyed, and many of us did this year as well.
1: Absolutely. On the way, musically, Chalk Chalk, we will have Cyndi Lauper, and this is a Prince classic.

0: It's the 80s on the Time Channel Part 2. Talk, talk. Mark Hollis there, and It's My Life with Cyndi Lauper's Time After Time. Prince's Brilliant Purple Rain, but what is the year? 087-77-11-103. Got to say a big hello, good morning to John Fagan, big fan of the show. 42 years apparently since himself and his now missus went to see Neil Diamond in Croke Park. Neil sang Sweet Caroline, and that's what they call their daughter, and they're tuned our way.
1: Isn't that lovely?
0: Ashford.
1: Ashford. Specifically Ashford, guys.
0: Not Ashford, apparently. Ashford.
1: Not at all.
0: There's a debate
1: Ashford.
0: For tomorrow morning.
1: Declan Meehan's here with what's coming up on the morning show. Morning, Dec. How are you?
2: Good morning. Had an option as well, a Crackle and Rosie.
3: Yes, true.
1: Yeah. Yes.
0: And Rosie.
2: But I prefer Caroline.
0: Yeah, Caroline.
2: It was a good choice. So congratulations.
0: Welcome back. Happy days.
2: Oh, yeah. Thanks very much indeed. Great to see you both. And a bit of rain this morning, lads.
1: Yeah, what's going on?
2: I don't know. It's clear up tomorrow because Liam Summers will be on tomorrow for gardening.
0: Good,
2: so
0: well,
1: okay,
0: good news. The weather is looking good for the weekend for anyone heading along to Kaleidoscope. And then apparently the first couple of weeks of July are promising. Yeah. Not quite heat wavy, but close enough. 24, 25.
2: That's what we like. Okay. Uh-huh. With us this morning will be Áine O'Gorman. And Áine, of course, has been an Ireland international. She was in Australia with the Irish Republic of Ireland team at the World Cup. So well done to Áine. But she's got a new job for herself. She is League of Ireland's first female academy director. And she has joined Bray Wanderers.
0: Oh, very
2: and
0: good.
2: It's her local team really in League of Ireland, because I think she's from Enniskerry, that sort of area. So well done, Áine Gorman, but she's going to join us as well. So we're delighted about Áine and the boost for Bray Wanderers as well. So that's great. Pete the Vet will be on with us. Wimbledon is starting. So there you go. Get your strawberries and your cream and all that sort of stuff. A fan of tennis. Anybody for tennis?
0: Anybody for tennis, yeah. No, Wimbledon might be the only one I'd watch. I know there's numerous tournaments, but Wimbledon's the one that's... it's a good watch, actually, isn't it?
2: Yeah, second week.
0: Yeah.
2: When it all sort of gets up. Are you a fan of tennis yourself?
1: Yeah, I do love watching it. It's one of those games I could watch for hours, and I'm not particularly good at playing it or knowing all of the rules, but I just enjoy the power of the players. Like, it's just, and some of the noises they make, and these days there's a lot to look at on the tennis courts as well, you know. So,
0: well, there has been for many years. I mean, there's only one of us in studio that managed to get in a picture, and Ness Declan can correct me on this, with a superstar tennis player. Have you ever been in a photo with
2: it? No, I haven't.
0: Laura Wood has. Who was it you met in the airport, Laura? Was it?
2: Tell us more.
0: Even Isovich, was it?
1: No. What's his name? The
0: was it not Goran Ivanišević?
1: No, quick, go again. The one that's always winning stuff around the same time as
0: Roger
1: Nadal.
0: Federer.
1: No, he's not American.
0: Pete Sampras.
1: He's Eastern European. No.
2: Rafa.
1: No. The other one, the small one that got himself into a bit of difficulty because he was talking about retracting awards.
0: Boris Becker.
1: That's it.
0: He was called the difficulty.
1: He's not that famous. I know he is. Hold on.
0: It was even easy. I'm telling you, it was.
1: No, it wasn't. No. I know his name as soon as you say it.
0: Right.
1: But anyway, it'll come to me in a second.
2: Okay, in the program, I don't want to leave it out. Arklow for Emer community campaign has exceeded its €600,000 fundraising target.
0: Nice.
2: To help fund life-saving open-heart surgery in the United States.
1: Wowzers.
2: Right, for Emer Burn. So people of Arklow, as you know, came together.
1: That's amazing.
2: So we're going to catch up on that as well, which is fantastic. Think of the name yet, did you? Your tennis?
1: Novak Djokovic. There you go.
2: Oh, yeah.
0: Oof. Close enough. Yeah. Right, the morning show is after 10 this morning. Yeah, get involved. Text and WhatsApp, 087-77-11-103. Now, we find ourselves in the usual situation here. Fellas, Declan, stay there. We need your vote.
2: Alison, I love this year, by the way. Love this year.
0: So we were spoiled for choice. Alison Moyet's Love Resurrection.
2: Yeah.
0: Or Frankie, Two Tribes.
2: God, that's a difficult one. Yeah.
0: I'm feeling Alison, to be honest. Not literally, no, don't go. Laura Wood, what are you feeling? Frankie Goes to Hollywood or Alison Moyet?
1: I'd be Frankie. But listen, go for Alison. You're feeling Alison, go for Alison.
2: Let's go for Alison.
0: Alison, brilliant. Right, next on Freshly Squeezed.
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0: Alison Moye on the Time Tunnel. Love Resurrection. She looks completely different these days. Looking fantastic. She's lost an awful lot of weight over the years. And so, honestly, you'll see Alison now, you'd be like, you wouldn't even recognise her. You'd be like, what? Alison Moye? You're joking. Anyway, 1984. What a year of music that was.
1: Well done to everyone getting that right this morning. I haven't seen Alison Moye in a long, long time. I was about to say I saw her outside a pub, Finnegan's in Dorky, but then I realised that was actually Lisa Stansfield. For some weird reason, there are two people.
0: No, I get it. I totally get it.
1: It's weird. There's certain people I just confuse and I'm like, oh no, that's such and such a person. It's ludicrous. I mean, there's no rhyme or reason. I mean, there is rhyme or reason to the fact I get Samuel L. Jackson and Lawrence Fishburne confused, right? But there isn't really rhyme or reason to many of the others.
0: No, I used to get Gabrielle and Desiree mixed up.
1: Ah, I still don't know which is which.
0: I get the Lisa Stansfield, Alison Moye thing. Declan made a point there. We were talking about John and Margaret in Ashford listening at the moment, who were at a Neil Diamond concert on this day 42 years ago. I heard the song Sweet Caroline and named their daughter. Declan also said, well, Rosie could have worked, Cracklin and Rosie, and I thought of another one. Lavanda. Lavanda would have been a nice name as well. Lavanda Rocks.
1: Apart from the serious hard time she'd get when she was in school.
0: Time Tunnel is back tomorrow. We're back from 6 a.m. and Declan is next with the morning show. Chat to you then.
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8: It's 10 o'clock live from the East Coast News Centre. Good morning, I'm John Hart. Gardaí are appealing for information ahead of a technical examination following the death of a teenager in an e-scooter collision in Carlatown last night. The incident happened shortly after 8:30 on Carpenter's Way when two teenagers fell from an e-scooter. A 17-year-old boy was seriously injured and later died at Beaumont Hospital in Dublin, while an 18-year-old was also assessed at the scene and did not require hospital treatment. Meanwhile, Gardaí are also appealing for witnesses in Dublin after a teenager was seriously injured having fallen from an e-scooter on the Strand Road in Portmarnock. Emergency services were alerted to the incident shortly before 9 o'clock last night. Two teenage boys who'd both fallen from the scooter were taken to Temple Street Hospital, one with serious injury. The government is extending reduced fuel excise rates until September. The cabinet say it's to avoid a sudden jump in petrol and diesel prices, giving motorists and businesses certainty while helping to keep inflation down. Thornishtow Wicklow TD Simon Harris says the move give motorists a phased transition as fuel relief measures wind down.
9: By extending the current set of measures in relation to excise out till the 1st of September and then on a phased basis unwinding them, I think has a number of benefits. One, it brings clarity. Two, it helps hard-pressed families and businesses. And thirdly, it also helps manage inflation because we've estimated in the Department of Finance that the package of measures we put in place was actually helping suppress growth in inflation. It provides clarity, it provides a timeline, and it's a balanced proportionate response.
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8: Three people have been injured following an explosion at a residential building in Monaco last night. Police say two sustained life-threatening injuries. Officers are looking for a man suspected of detonating a makeshift bomb. The state is tightening the screws on the Russian-owned Ohnish Alumina in County Limerick. The Irish Times reports it's forcing the plant to set aside almost €31 million up front for closure and environmental cleanup costs. The Kremlin-linked metals giant Rusal is now expected to cover just €220,000 of the bill amid concerns over sanctions and the refinery's future. The government's updating rural housing rules for the first time since 2005 to make it easier for people in rural Ireland to build a second home on family land. Draft new planning guidelines are going before Cabinet, which would allow homeowners to build a one-off house on the same site. Fianna Fáil Wicklow Expert TD Malcolm Burns says it'll make it easier for people with strong local ties and also support infrastructure such as wastewater systems.
10: This is a big issue in County Wicklow. It's regularly raised with me, but the guidelines should make it easier where people have strong local ties or an economic needs to live in their home area. It will also support developer-led infrastructure proposals like in the area of wastewater. But it is important that we see right across County Wicklow vibrant villages and rural areas where people can live in their own communities.
8: The HPRA is warning consumers to be cautious when buying teeth whitening products online, saying illegal products with high levels of hydrogen peroxide are entering the market here via internet sales and social media. The regulator detained almost 6,850 items last year, removing 105 web links. It's advising people to see a dentist first, warning high concentrations can cause pain, irritation and chemical burns. And the outage on the Red Line Lewis in Dublin has now been addressed. Trams had stopped running between Redcow and Belgar this morning due to a signal fault. Services have resumed, but there are delays for passengers as trams get back on track.
11: 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Frolic. 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Chew. Chew. Frolic. Chewing while frolicking is kind of your thing now. Extra gum. Chew good.
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8: Cloudy with rain and drizzle this morning. Scattered showers developing with sunny spells and light to moderate winds. Top temperature 17 to 21 degrees. All the latest Wicklow news now available on the East Coast FM website and app.
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12: Morning, welcome to the Morning Show. Here we are on this day. Thanks to Breda for yesterday. And it's Declan Meehan back in action again today. I was just saying earlier on, we got a few bits of rain when I was coming in, but they seem to be eased off a bit. And we've got a nice clear sky in northeast Wicklow as well. So we're hoping that stretches for the whole county and indeed for the whole week. On the programme today, we're going to hear from Pete the Vet. If you have any questions, 0877 711 103. There's plans for a new Wicklow dog park, so we'll hear about that. And why tennis balls can pose a hidden danger to your dog. Well, we're coming into the Wimbledon season, so we thought we'd highlight that. But anyway, Pete the Vet will be here to have a chat about that very soon. The controversy around Besborough House. Survivors say they're prepared to chain themselves to diggers to stop development at the former Besborough mother and baby home site. We talked to a survivor of the mother and baby homes a little bit later on the programme. It's Wimbledon season, as I mentioned. It's back in action. We look ahead to the biggest contenders there. And the changing music industry, as Lizzo blames streaming for her latest album's poor performance. We ask how the music industry has changed. Áine O'Gorman will be joining us, Republic of Ireland legend. Áine O'Gorman joins us after making history as the League of Ireland's first female Academy Director. Anya from around the Enniskerry area, and she has joined Bray Wanderers as League of Ireland's first female academy director. We say congratulations to her. Anyway, we'll be having a chat a little bit later on. Irish Daily Mail, Labour City Mayor's website deleted after queries about date of her husband's murder. That's what the Mail are saying anyway. There is lots of coverage of that dreadful incident in Malaga on the A7 there, Malaga, and you know, 3 out of 4 holiday makers from Ireland, from Mullingar, killed and one in a serious condition. That's covered as well by the Herald. Pictures of the affected two couples on the front of the Irish Independent as well. And also, 1,900 women turned away at domestic violence shelters. Our number here is 087-7711-103. Now, government has agreed to extend the temporary excise duty reductions on petrol and diesel until the 1st of September, delaying their planned expiry at the end of July. The measures, which reduce excise by 27% per litre of petrol and 32% of diesel, will cost an estimated $270 million and are intended to avoid sudden increase in fuel costs for households while helping to keep inflation down. Let's get a view from Kevin McPartlin, who's CEO of Fuels for Ireland, who look after the forecourts where we get our fuel dispensed. Good morning to you, Kevin.
13: Morning, Declan.
12: Good morning to you. Explain this to us then, in relation to the work of the members that you have, who you represent.
13: Well, at the moment, we don't have a full picture. I mean, we have those reports of what was agreed between the party leaders last night, but we don't have any definite figures as to say how much the reduction will be in September and how much it will be each time. We've been told that it's going to happen over 4 months. But what we can say is, look, the government acted quickly, reasonably quickly, with after the conflict in Iran began, to reduce the impact on consumers. And look, we welcomed that at the time, and we think that was an appropriate measure. The Minister for Finance, the Taoiseach at the time, said we have to move away from these knee-jerk responses to fuel crises. And we do need to move away from that. I don't think that what is being announced now is a move away from that. The reduction in the excise duty happened in two phases. That was a knee-jerk reaction, and now all we're doing is just reversing the knee-jerk reaction gradually. What we really need to do is look at how we tax fuel in the longer term, because the plan that is in place now is a plan to reinstate Ireland at the very top of the leaderboard for taxation on fuel in Europe. It's a plan to bring Irish motorists back to the point where they are paying more tax for their petrol and diesel than almost anywhere else in Europe. And I think we're missing an opportunity if we don't take the period between now and September to bring a group of experts together to inform the government's policy considerations here and look at how we can make sure that, yes, the government gets a fair tax take on fuel. And that's essential, because we collect about 7% of the government's total income on fuel taxation. So the government obviously needs that to keep schools open and hospitals and all the other public services they provide. We also need to make sure that we can move more quickly toward renewable energy for transport and for heating. And the tax measures can be used in a way that support renewable energy. And that's not just electrification for cars, that's also advancing technology and biofuels. If you have a haulier today that decides they're going to move away from diesel to 100% biofuel, it will actually cost them more tax to do that rather than less. And that seems to fly in the face of government policy. And then the third thing that we need to do is to make sure that fuel remains affordable for everybody. Because whether we like it or not, today, Ireland has the second highest dependence on liquid fuels in Europe. Not everybody has the option to make a change to an electric vehicle or to a heat pump for their home, particularly in rural Ireland. And we need people to be able to continue to afford to get the kids to school, to get to work, to go and visit their Auntie Mary. You know, all of those things that we rely on as part of our normal life need to be facilitated by fuel. And we need to make sure that tax take on fuel is reasonable to allow that to continue.
12: Tell me about other countries, particularly, say, like Spain. Don't Spain have, say, road tax included in the fuel and it's still cheaper?
13: Yeah, I mean, look, every country is different in the way that they handle the totality of taxation. And you know, I won't pretend to be an expert in every single one, but one of the examples that you talk about in Spain there, one of the things that they did at the start of the Middle East crisis was to reduce the VAT. Now, the government tells us that they can't touch VAT because that's a European competence, but the Spanish managed to find a way of doing that. So when we look at how fuel is taxed, the government has twice now in the last 5 or 6 years moved to change excise duty in response to price spikes. And they tell us that they can't touch VAT, but the Spanish managed to find a way to do that. I think that's something we need to look at, because right now, if you heat your home with natural gas, you pay 9% VAT. But if you heat your home with heating fuel, liquid fuel, you're paying 13.5%. And the government say they can't touch that because they're not allowed to change VAT without the approval of the European Union. Well, the Spanish found a way to change the VAT on fuel without going to the European Union in advance. So I think that's the sort of thing that we need to be looking at, because for home heating oil in particular, the overwhelming dependence is in rural Ireland. And it's fine if you live in Dublin and if you're on the gas grid and you have that option, you can choose to pay less tax on your home heating. But if you live where my mum lives, despite my funny accent, North Cork is home to me, where there's no natural gas, then the overwhelming majority of homes use home heating oil. And that means that they are paying more VAT than people who live in Dublin, for example. I think that's something which needs to be looked at. And despite what the government is telling us, the Spanish have proven that you can change VAT on fuel without going to the European Union in advance.
12: Okay, so we've got to wait and see what's decided, but we feel it's not cliff edge, it's a gradual reduction.
13: Yeah, and look, and let's be honest, I don't want to be too churlish. That is welcomed, because, you know, we were looking at the prospect of 32 cent per litre being added on to the price of road transport fuel, or at least diesel, petrol slightly less, on the at the end of this month. That's not now going to happen, and that's to be welcomed. It is more sensible to do that in a phased approach and to allow the government to respond to whatever the market is doing at particular times over the next few months. So that's welcomed. But we can't let the welcome for that blind us to the fact that the plan is designed to bring us back to paying more tax on fuel in Ireland than anywhere else in Europe. And that is something which we think needs to be looked at again.
12: All right, we wait and see anyway what the finer details are. Kevin, thank you very much indeed. Good morning to you.
13: Thanks, Declan.
12: Thank you. That's Kevin McParland there, CEO of Fuels for Ireland. Our number is 087-7711-103. Now, former Republic of Ireland International, Áine O'Gorman has been appointed Academy Director at Bray Wanderers, becoming the first woman to hold a position like this at a League of Ireland club, having recently retired from playing and helped Bray Wanderers, their women's under 17 team, earn promotion to Tier 1 as assistant coach. And Áine will now oversee the club's 6 academy teams and its amazing talent programme. Well, we're talking royalty here. We're talking a Wicklow woman from around the, I'm told, Enniskerry area, over 100 caps. And many times has she been Player of the Year and top scorer and all that sort of stuff. The accolades continue, and Áine joins us now. Hi, Áine.
14: Hi, Declan. How are you?
12: Congratulations to you on the gig.
14: Thank you very much.
12: Good. Tell us how this came about.
14: So obviously I'm involved in the under-17 team, the women's under-17 girls team. So the opportunity came about through that. I really enjoyed being involved in the club. It's obviously at the heart of the community in Bray, and to see the players grow and develop throughout my time there with Alan King as the manager. I think it's been really rewarding. And then the FAI have gotten government funding for academy director and a head of coaching in every League of Ireland club in the country. So obviously it's a big opportunity to make an impact on development of young boys and girls in the country.
12: Yeah, and the significant part of it, and in a way, I feel uncomfortable singling it out, but, you know, for the women's game, it's good news, isn't it?
14: Yeah, absolutely. Look, I think there's a lot of good people that have done a lot of good work in the academy already. Dave Foley, who was the academy director, has now stepped up to be technical director, surrounded by really good people, really good staff. And, yeah, look, I think, yeah, I'm obviously a female and have played football throughout my career, and it's time for me to give back as well. And I think every young boy and young girl should get the same opportunity.
12: What does it involve if you're looking after the academy? It's making sure, is it, that the youngsters coming up reach their full potential?
14: Yeah, absolutely. So it's trying to create an environment that's challenging but also supports the young players develop both on and off the pitch as well, that they reach their full potential and see what that brings, whether they play League of Ireland first team, underage internationals, or go on beyond.
12: Yeah, and you can spot them. I mean, I'm not putting it up to you sort of thing, but people like yourself, you know, you see somebody on the pitch and you say, they're interesting.
14: Yeah, absolutely. Look, I think there's a lot of local talent around Bray with the partner clubs and the affiliate clubs as well, and I think the priority has to be to nurture that local talent initially as well. And I was actually in Liverpool on the weekend with the development squad, the boys' development squad, and the potential in the group was evident to see as well. So yeah, it's just trying to support them players throughout their journey.
12: Yeah, do you have to be bossy?
14: That wouldn't be in my nature. I lead by example. Most teams I've been involved in, I've been the captain, so you'll have to ask my fellow players if I'm bossy, but no, that's not in my nature.
12: Right, but you want to bring out the best in them and all that sort of stuff.
14: Yeah, bring out the best in the players. There's obviously good coaches, good staff there. They've done a lot of good work already, so it's just building on that going forward.
12: Yeah, so what'll be the achievement that you'll be aiming for at this time?
14: Yeah, look, I think a lot of alignment with the girls and boys side of the academy. Obviously, there's the development squad, ETB programme that's been recently launched as well. And ultimately, it's to prepare players to go into first-team football as well and reach their maximum potential.
12: Yeah, have you been living around Bray, North Wicklow?
14: Yeah, I'm actually local, so obviously I'm from Enniskerry. I grew up playing football in Enniskerry as well, and even when I was a young player, the cup final, I used to be in the Carlisle grounds, and it was like the field of dreams then. So look, it's great to be able to give back to football in Ireland and in my local area.
12: Yeah, indeed. And I'm not taking away from you at all at this, but it's wonderful to see Lara Gillespie, the cyclist, doing so well as well. So there must be something in the water in Enniskerry, you know, that women like you and Lara, you know, you're thriving forward.
14: Yeah, absolutely. It's great for anyone, I suppose, to pursue a career in sports and be successful as well. So yeah, I think obviously it takes a certain mentality as well to be successful in any sport and arena.
12: Yeah, and we mustn't forget Dana Moorhouse as well, the boxer from that neck of the woods as well. So everybody is a star in Enniskerry, so there you go.
14: There you go, definitely.
12: Are you watching the fellas then?
14: Sorry?
12: Are you watching the World Cup that's on?
14: Yeah, I am, yeah. It feels like it's just kind of kicked off now with the penalty drama last night. Obviously Germany and the Netherlands out to European and big European nations as well, yeah. So, it's just hotting up.
12: Yeah, well, what'll the Germans be thinking about themselves? Goodness me, you know.
14: Tough one for them to take.
12: Yeah, they sort of expect to be there, you know, that sort of thing.
14: Yeah, and it's only the round of 32. Obviously, it's the extra round that's been put in with the 48 team tournaments as well. So the expectation would have been to go deeper into the tournament.
12: Yeah. So, as regards yourself, are you officially taking up your duties now, is it?
14: No, at the end of the month.
12: Right.
14: Officially, yeah.
12: Okay. And
14: looking forward to getting stuck in.
12: Yeah. What's the season?
14: So, the season runs, so it's like the Men's League of Ireland season. So, it runs from March till October, November.
12: Okay, all right. God, you'll be busy, there's no doubt.
14: Yeah.
12: You know, and there you are with the baby and all, so we're fitting it all
14: best
12: in.
14: Best to be busy.
12: Anya, we're delighted for you, and it's well deserved, and we're delighted with everybody saying the great things about you as well. And you know, I know you're going to be a super success, and not that you haven't been already, but we're delighted for you, and continued success, and this time lending your talents to the local team Bray Wanderers. Well done.
14: Okay, thanks a million, Declan.
12: Thank you. Good to talk to you. Thank you. Bye. That's Anya O'Gorman. And Anya is the Academy Director of Bray Wanderers, recently appointed and taken up the duties, as you heard, very, very shortly. It's Morning Show at East Coast of M, talking to the vet very soon about a new park for doggies. And what about tennis balls? Are they dangerous for dogs?
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7: More than 250 people attended a vigil at the former Bessborough Mother and Baby Home in Cork to remember the 923 children and 31 women who died there, with survivors and campaigners renewing calls to halt plans for a 140 apartment development on the site. Let's talk to Clodagh Malone, who's a survivor of Mother and Baby Homes. I think on the Navan Road is where Clodagh is most familiar with, and coordinator of the Coalition of Mother and Baby Home Survivors. Hi, Clodagh.
8: Hi, Declan. Good morning, and thank you for having me on, as always.
7: Good morning. Thank you. What is the controversy here?
8: Well, Bessborough was the Order of Nuns that ran Bessborough also ran Castle Pollard and Shanross Abbey. So with the commission, to kind of break it down more simplified, the Commission of Inquiry of Mother and Baby Homes in 2015 uncovered in Bessborough, we're talking about Bessborough, there's other homes we could talk about, that there were women and children that died in the home, but there are no burial sites there for the babies that passed away. So there's 923 unaccounted for, so there's no gravestone, there's no burial site. So the nuns sold it then for $6.3 million. It's a 3.5 acre site, and they're looking to build 140 apartments and kind of wood buildings around without doing an archaeological dig. And then I suppose a lot of survivors, because their siblings are in that soil, unconsecrated, they don't want any disruption to the soil. They want to leave it, it's not consecrated ground, but they want to leave it as a mark of respect out to, I suppose, the 923, the

0: two, three. There could be more. You know that I do searches, and when I do look at the searches, a lot of them would say destined for America. So these children would be called banished babies, and they would be sent or sold to America pre the Adoption Act.
1: Okay, so there's two issues here. First of all, there hasn't been the dig to discover what's underneath and what remains could be there. But also there's no monument to, you know, the people who lived and ended lives there.
0: Absolutely. So the site has been sold on to the developer, and without going into it, there's a lot of kind of connections, say, in planning down in Cork. And certainly they, with the new builders that are going in, they've been told if they do come across any remains, it's very cross, isn't it, that they are to contact the guards and stop digging.
1: From their point of view, I mean, they bought probably this place in good faith or whatever. It was just a plot of land. It's ideal for development. And there we go. Spend the money and get ready. And then they're faced with this. So what's a good solution here?
0: Well, I think any kind of dog on the street, you know, would know that certainly the history of mother and baby homes, and certainly with surveys and all of that. And I think that there's a lack of empathy here, to be honest with you. And I understand that life does go on, but we haven't dealt with our history. The solution is, I mean, I'm not, I suppose, emotionally involved. Like I was St. Patrick's mother and baby home, where 6,000 children were buried in Glasnevin. So they're in the Angel's Plot. The solution is, I think, that they need to have more meetings, that they need to have more empathy, and certainly archaeological, you know, survey to go in. The same as they kind of were doing with Tuam. The argument with Tuam is that they have built over, you know, the car park, and they unearthed it there recently, baby's remains. So I suppose the moral compass would be to go in and do a survey of the grounds. And certainly, but I understand, like, the, you know, with builders, that they're waiting to go in. Their planning has been revoked, and they're waiting until July the 9th. And you've got to remember, a lot of survivors, they're so emotionally involved and distraught by the hands of the state and church, and surely in 2026 they should be dealt with dignity of what their mothers and their siblings went through. Like, there's twins in those plots, there's children that we thought that went to America. You know, we can't find death certs for them. But the Commission of Inquiry were able to go in, the government body, and find this out. But this is, I'm saying, this is all that we know. You know, there are 70 missing in Shanross Abbey. They were using double ledgers.
1: Yeah.
0: Very clever.
1: And listen, just to finish up, St. Patrick's, you were involved in there on the Navan Road. What was the ultimate situation there? You say the you know, the kids, the children involved, buried in Glasnevin. But what the ultimate you know, resolution of the site on the Navan Road is what?
0: Well, the Navan Road was sold. The Navan Road, you see, wasn't owned by a religious order, whereas the other homes, it was kind of, it was a Magdalen laundry, and then it was like a county home, but the HSC, Eastern Health Board, owned it. So that was sold, and they built on the site a housing estate called Kempton Hall. So there's only a few little prefabs in St. Patrick's Navan Road, which was the largest mother and baby home in Ireland. And that's why 6,000 children are in the Angel's Plot. So at least through all of the turmoil, that there was a conscience to put those children into sacred ground, and we're able to visit those children and respect them. These children deserve names in Besborough, Shanross Abbey, Castle Pollard, and they deserve dignity. And yes, you're saying about a monument, I presume that would be down the line. But it's serious now, Declan. Like, they're talking about chaining themselves to equipment, and be under no illusion. You saw what

0: hunger strike did recently outside the Dáil. They will do this. This is how passionate they are, and there's great support. 250 people turned up on Sunday for the commemoration. So let's see where this goes, and hopefully there will be a respectful, responsible outcome for all. But I'm not, I'm not winging it, to be honest with you, Declan.
1: All right, we'll keep in touch. Thanks, Clodagh. Good morning to
0: you.
1: Thank you
0: so much.
1: Thank you, Declan. Clodagh Malone there, survivor of mother and baby homes and coordinator of the Coalition of Mother and Baby Home Survivors. It's Morning Show at East Coast FM. The vet on the way.
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1: With us now is our vet, Pete Wedderburn. Good morning to you, Pete.
11: From good morning, Declan.
1: PeteTheVet.com. He's here anyway with all the answers. Isn't that it?
11: I'd love to be. I'll do my best, Declan.
1: Things like dog parks that you bring your dog to and they, you hope they enjoy it, and we interpret it maybe through the eyes of a human. Oh, there's a great park for you to be jumping around and meeting other dogs and having all sorts of agility equipment and, you know, a small dog's area to escape from the big ones. What do you think of dog parks?
11: I think there's good and there's bad and there's terrible. And just because there's a dog park doesn't mean that it's great. I saw that there's a planning application has been submitted for a new dog park in Wicklow near Glenelly, and it's going to be something like on 4 acres with like agility equipment and all sorts of things. And that sort of thing I think is really, really exciting, because that's like a place where you can be sure dogs are going to have facilities that are designed for them, that work well for them. But if there's like a, you know, like a quarter of an acre in a local public park that's fenced off and called the dog park and that's it, it's really not much use, because all that happens is lots of dogs go in there together. They don't necessarily get on well together. Nobody's watching. You can have dog attacking dog, owner abusing owner, and it can be a very stressful, poor experience. So you can't just say dog parks are good, but well-managed, well-equipped dog parks, they are great. And I'd be encouraging those big time.
1: So there's no supervision as such. It's sort of just open up this fence, let the dog off the lead and get in there.
11: That's tends to be what happens in if you like, public dog parks up till now. I know in other parts of the world, like in New York Central Park, they have dog parks that have permanent dog referees there, or dog wardens, or whatever you want to call them, people with a whistle to keep an eye on what's going on, so that, to make sure the owners do the right thing in monitoring their own dogs and making sure that their dogs behave. Because the biggest problem is when somebody with a big bullying dog just lets their dog harass other dogs, and that causes mayhem, really. And that then puts other people off from using the park again. So you need to have some degree of monitoring of what's going on, because unfortunately people's own self-responsibility isn't always there. And so, yeah, it can cause problems.
1: Okay, we're going to be talking about tennis a little bit later on, as regards Wimbledon is back on and all that. And I remember years ago when we had a dog, the dog loved to play with a tennis ball, because the tennis ball would bounce and, you know, you could pick it up and throw it against the furniture and things and be chasing after it, and loved the fact that the tennis ball itself didn't just stop, it kept moving.
11: Yeah,
1: and it was a bit of a challenge for the dog. But I hear there's a question mark over safety of tennis balls.
11: The Blue Cross in Dublin have highlighted this, and they're right that balls are great fun and give dogs hours of entertainment, but tennis balls aren't the best types of balls to use. And the main reason is that the green or yellow or whatever felt coating on top of a tennis ball is very abrasive. And that helps for the tennis game, because it gives the ball a certain bounce or whatever. But the problem is that when a dog chews on a tennis ball, that's maybe got some dirt or saliva on it as well, it acts like sandpaper, gradually wearing down the protective enamel on the teeth. And so you can end up with the teeth being worn away until the pulp cavity is exposed underneath, and now the dog's got a really painful tooth. So if you want your dog to play with a ball, don't use a tennis ball. Get a ball that's designed to be used as a dog toy. And my favourite one is a brand called Chuck It. That's C-H-U-C-K-I-T. And they're hard sort of plastic type balls. Not very hard. They've got a little bit of give in them, which is really important as well. So the dog can grab it in its mouth and squeeze a little bit. And they've got nice ridges on them, so they've got good grip for the dog, but they're not abrasive. And they come with sort of chuckers, do you know what I mean? Like a long stick that you can put the ball into the end of it and give it a good old whirl that allows you to throw the ball for miles. So yeah, I would get a Chuck It ball rather than the tennis ball, because otherwise you'll just end up with your dog with tooth problems.
1: And does it have the same sort of bounceability and all that?
11: Completely, absolutely. In fact, they have other little tweaks to them. Like, you can get ones that are designed to float, so you can use them on the water. And you also can get some that have got a whistle built into them, so when you throw it, it makes a little whistling noise that your dog can listen to and chase as well. So, yeah, there's a really good range.
1: Very good, okay. All else good, peace,
11: they thought of everything. Yes, Everything's great, Declan. It's a busy time of year in the veterinary world. And you know, in my job, I keep seeing new things. And I have to, you know, like, I've been in practice now for over 40 years. And like, I was at work last Friday and I saw this case. I've never seen anything like it before in my entire career. And there it was. And it was a puzzle at first, but I, you know, really analysed it and thought about it. And at the end of it, yeah, we had the answers to what was going on with this particular a cat with a particular rare issue. And there's a website that we subscribe to that we pay every month as vets, and it's something like 100,000 vets around the world subscribe to it, and everybody posts up unusual cases to it. And so I searched on this website for a similar case to this cat, and there it was. There's not many of them happened ever, but there was a few of them there. And other vets had also been commenting on these rare cases people have posted, and they're saying things like, cool, wow, look at that. So, I mean, it's that emotion of cool, wow, look at that, which really drives you as a vet when you see cases that you've never seen before, and you work them out, find out what's going on, and then help the animal. And it's very, very rewarding.
1: That's Pete Weatherburn, and you can find Pete on his website, petethevet.com. Thank you, Pete.
11: Thank you.
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1: FM. Hello, good morning. Welcome into The Morning Show. If you just joined us, joining us now is Mick Lynch, music fan. Hello to you, Mick. How's it going? Is Mick there through to us? After that big build-up, you better come through. So, where you go? Where you at? No, we're just waiting on him to connect, sort of opt out for a second. Now, Mick, good morning. Good morning, Mick.
19: Hiya, Dick. How are you?
1: There you are. We thought we'd lost you roaming around the Midlands.
19: I don't know, I couldn't hear you.
1: Yeah, you're okay. Thanks for joining us. Listen,
19: no problem.
1: Listen, you're a music fan and you've seen musical changes over the years as regards buying your vinyl, moving along to your CDs, moving along to streaming. But Lizzo, great personality in her songs, a great singer. She sparked debate after attributing the disappointing performance of her new album called Bitch to changes in the music industry, arguing that streaming has replaced radio, where she once thrived as a radio darling. And, you know, people are just doing a little bit of streams and she didn't get any money from it. What do you think?
19: Yeah, the streaming debate's been going on for a while. I have to confess, I still haven't bought into the whole streaming thing. I said it to Sinead earlier that I don't think I've ever listened. I definitely haven't listened to an album on streaming, maybe one song or two songs, but I'm the old school physical purchaser still. But regarding, the streaming, the whole thing about streaming is it's kind of a catch-22 for artists. The advantage of the streaming is that it can kind of build a global reach for these artists. You know, it's accessible, very accessible for people to get to streaming and to listen to artists. And maybe there is a long-term income of money, of funds if you do well on it. But I think the real problem is you have to do really well. You know, you have to... I don't know, I think, you know, if you get a million streams, you might earn a couple of grand. I think, you know, 20,000 streams might earn you something like €80, which is nothing really for a lot of streams. So while people are listening to your music and getting to know it, it's very hard for, I would definitely say, for up-and-coming artists, a lot of Irish artists, etc. You know, I remember Johnny Logan saying when streaming came out that, you know, he at the time, you know, didn't endorse it, but obviously, again, had no choice but to put his music up on it. And we saw this with the Garth Brooks and AC/DC back in the day. They were some of the very late artists to put their music up because they felt they were kind of giving it away free.
1: Wasn't there an issue with Taylor Swift and even the Beatles? And the Beatles were in dispute, of course, because the name Apple, their music is on Apple Music, on vinyl and CDs, whereas Apple, they felt, you know, had taken their name to stream on iTunes.
19: Yeah, that was an unfortunate issue that, you had the similarity of the name. But, I mean, when you look at, say, someone like Apple Music, you know, Apple Music take 30% of the sales of any artists, you know, that music that goes up there. So it's kind of a lot in terms of an artist trying to make, you know, survive. And I was, you know, I know for a fact someone was saying that you can, you need, like, say, if there's 1,500, say, audio or video streams, and if it's a kind of a 10-track, 10 tracks on the album, it's going to take that 1,500 streams to count as one album sale. You know, so, and even at that, the artist is going to get very, very little. I think I saw something where Spotify, for instance, will pay like 0.003 of a cent for every download. You know, so it's not a money making for any artist. I think the whole streaming platform it's only there to get your music out there. It's certainly not a way of making music, and that's why a lot of them still will, especially I'm talking about Irish artists, a lot of them will put up their downloads where they can make a lot more from it, the MP3s or the WAV files. People physically download them or buy the physical sales of the CDs. I see at a lot of gigs, you go to gigs like, say, Cry Before Dawn and different artists, Lyra and Rush, you know, and these people have their CDs there and will sell them after the gig. And, you know, they'll make, I suppose, I won't say 100% profit because they've had to produce the CDs, but they're certainly, they will make at least a bit of profit if they can sell the physical copies. And I suppose the positive side of streaming for people like me that goes to concerts, and that is artists, if they don't make the money on streaming, they know they've no choice but to go out and tour. And over the last, I'd say, 20 years especially, we've seen a lot of bands reform, get back together that we thought never would. And they're doing that primarily because they will make their money from a promoter putting on a gig for them and people going and paying their hard cash to go and see them. So there is the opportunity for them, you know, to get a wage for every gig they play. So that's kind of, I suppose, the other side of it, that the streaming gets their music out there, but they're not going to make money from that. So they go on tour, and that's where they can make a living.
1: Mm. Now, I suppose the demand is out there for a lot of the popular songs to be played over and over again on radio, though the artists will say, sure, we're not getting an opportunity to break into the popular 300 or whatever it is. It took Olivia Dean a while, and there she was.
19: Yeah.
1: What a great sellout in Marley Park. I don't know if she's that features that prominent, or she used to, on radio. Radio stations.
19: Yeah, radio, and you probably recognise this more than I would, radio has changed dramatically. You know, there was a time where you could contact a station and ask them to play an album track or ask them to play, you know, one you like, but nowadays it seems to be formulated to come on after the break and they start with a power play, I think they called them in the day, and, you know, it's obviously a huge, a Bohemian Rhapsody type song or a Billie Jean or something that the whole world knows. Then they might, in Irish radio, then they'll play maybe an Irish artist. And then the third song will be a current hit from your Olivia Dean or Olivia Rodrigo or, you know, Taylor Swift or whoever it is. So it's kind of formulated that way. And, you know, you get those three songs and ad break and it's robotic and then three more the same, but you would never, you'd never get, I think, whether it be two Irish in a row or two massive ABBA and, you know, Queen right after each other. It's for the new artists, very hard to break through into that, break through the mold and get in there and get the airplay. I do sympathise with a lot of up-and-coming Irish artists. It's very, very hard to, I look at someone like Kingfisher, who are doing brilliant at the minute, and they're playing gigs and they've announced gigs for next year, and the momentum's with them, and they're getting some sales. But, you know, maybe outside of Ireland, there's probably nothing yet for them. It's going to take them time to break abroad. So, and you do see Irish bands getting together, and then after a couple of years, breaking up, you know, and you'd say, yes, I thought they were doing well, but I mean, they have to make a living as well, and it's
1: exactly. And you know, radio stations will say as well, the demand is not there. If we put on something that's unfamiliar, people won't listen to us. Anyway, got to leave it there, Mick. Thank you very much indeed.
19: No problem, Declan.
1: Great to talk to you. Thank you.
19: Everyone.
1: And that is Mick Lynch. He's been following music for many years. Wimbledon is back on, and we want to just touch base with them. No doubt, we're going to hear more over the next while or so. Conor Dowd, committee member of Ennis Scary Tennis Club, is on the line. Hello to you, Connor.
20: Hi, Declan. Good morning. Thank you very much for having me on.
1: Good morning. Who's the big names we should be watching out for?
20: Okay, there's two sides to draw, and on the men's side, it's caused by the absence of Alcaraz. He's out this year with a wrist injury. So that means that Sinner will begin as the favourite, and he's obviously the defending champion. However, he is quite rusty. His form is not great. He was eliminated from the French Open, and he was quite rusty yesterday in getting through the first round. So there is an expectation on the men's side of the draw that it could be wide open. And obviously, there's a hope that Novak Djokovic could come through the field. He's 39 now. He's won Wimbledon seven times, and he'd love to win it an eighth time. And he'd obviously love to add to his Grand Slam totals. So on the men's side, it's quite open. One player to look out for there is a 19-year-old from Spain called Rafael Yodar. He's moved from probably 300 in the world to 22nd in the world in the last 4 months. He's only 19, but he could be someone to look at for the future.
1: Brilliant. Okay.
20: If you look, Declan, on the women's side, it's very interesting.
1: I'll tell you something. I mean, we talk about Messi and Ronaldo. The Williams sisters are, you know, they'll go on forever. Well, certainly Serena.
20: they will. And this is the much better thing than the World Cup, that in that we see the world's best male and female athletes in the same tournament. Serena's back. She's 44. She's playing with her sisters, Venus, who's 46. So they are, as you said, they are box office. They are two superb and great athletes. I think expectations will be low for them to win any silverware. However, they'll be provide a great spectacle and entertainment. Again, yeah. On the women's side of the draw, it's wide open. You have Sabalenka, Swiatek, Rybakina, etc., Coco Gauff. The news yesterday is that Raducanu has bowed out because of injury, but it'll be wide open on the women's side, so it'll prove to be just as exciting, I think, as the men's draw.
1: Right, I'm not going to bet against the Williams sisters in the doubles anyway. There's one. Just to say, briefly, Connor, is there any controversy over the prize money?
20: There was a little bit of controversy over to try and get the fees up, and some of the players were initially threatening to not do interviews, but now they've increased it by 20% to, I think it's 64 million sterling. So it's a very significant purse for the winners.
1: Right. Okay. Well, it started, and the strawberries are being consumed. And one last thing, is it Henman Hill still, or is that being changed to something else?
20: No, it's still Henman Hill. Yeah. There is one shameless plug I want to do before we finish, Declan. I'm calling from Enniskerry Tennis Club, and we have our own Wimbledon fun event next Sunday at 5 o'clock at 4 p.m. I'd welcome people to come along. We're also using the opportunity to celebrate our Ladies League One team who won their division, and they're led by Kieran Burton, and we're really, really proud of them, and we'll invite as many people to come along to celebrate them and enjoy our own Wimbledon event next Sunday, 5th at 4 p.m.
1: Right, well, it'll be certainly in a scary sporting in the news. We were talking to Anya Gorman. Dana Moorhouse did well last week in the boxing. And Lana Gillespie has been in the news, winning two events over the weekend. Enniskerry is buzzing, no doubt about it.
20: Absolutely, particularly ladies sport.
1: Indeed. Connor Dowd, committee member of Enniskerry Tennis Club. Thanks, Connor. Good morning to you.
20: Thank you, Declan.
1: Thank you.
20: Thanks.
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25: It's 11 o'clock live from the East Coast News Centre. Good morning, I'm John Hart. The Taoiseach Micheál Martin is defending lowering the VAT rate for hospitality despite warnings from the IMF to increase tax revenue. The VAT rate for food-led hospitality businesses will drop from 13.5% to 9% as of tomorrow. Cabinet ministers are expected to examine plans to allow more one-off housing in the countryside today, which will affect many parts of County Wicklow. The drafts would allow homeowners build a one-off house on the same site to facilitate downsizing. housing. Minister for Housing James Brown has dismissed concerns about pressure on infrastructure, such as the grid, while the Wicklow Wexford Fianna Fáil TD Malcolm Byrne says it'll make it easier for people with strong local ties and also support infrastructure like wastewater systems, notably in the Arklow area of the county. Elsewhere today, a teenage boy has died and others seriously injured after separate e-scooter incidents last night in Carlow and Dublin just after 8:30. Emergency services were alerted after two teenagers fell from an e-scooter in Carlow town. It happened on Carpenter's Way. A 17-year-old boy was seriously injured. He was transferred to Beaumont Hospital before being later announced dead. In a second separate incident in Dublin, two boys in their early teens fell from an e-scooter on Strand Road in Portmarnock. Both were taken to Temple Street Hospital with serious injury. There'll be a phased removal of the excise cuts on fuel in the autumn and winter. Government leaders have decided to extend the current reduction to tax until the 1st of September, after which excise duties will gradually increase over the following 4 months, meaning motorists will continue to benefit from the 32-cent reduction on a litre of diesel and 27-cent a litre of petrol for another month at least. The UN says it's expected the death toll in Venezuela will top 10,000. More than 1,700 people have so far been confirmed dead, while 43,000 remain unaccounted for. Rescue teams have been working since Wednesday of last week when two massive earthquakes struck the region. Wicklow County Council has completed stock condition surveys in just 404 of its 5,686 social homes, covering just 7% of its housing stock, according to the Wicklow People. The figure is below the national average and well below some of the country's strongest performing local authorities. The council says it's now hiring private contractors to reach a target of surveying 15% before the end of the year. And the Health Products Regulatory Authority is warning consumers to be cautious when buying teeth whitening products online, saying illegal products with high levels of hydrogen peroxide are entering the country via internet sales and social media. The regulator detained almost 6,850 items last year, removing 105 web links. That's your latest news update.
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25: Cloudy conditions, rain and drizzle, scattered showers, with a mixture of sunny spells through the afternoon with light winds. Top temperatures of 21 degrees at the moment in Barnjarrig. It's 16 degrees. All the latest Wicklow news now available on the East Coast FM website and app.
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8: With thanks to Core Credit Union. 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
1: Yeah, good morning. Welcome into hour number two of The Morning Show. We're going to hear about these new government proposals. They haven't come out yet, but it's about things like rural housing, one-off housing, that sort of thing. So we'll be delving into that a little bit later on. Also, Window on Wicklow. We'll be talking about a badminton club that only launched a few months ago in Wicklow town. But I tell you something, Simon Harris is Minister for Finance, and Jack Chambers for the other part of that, all about looking after fiscal control. But if they want to know anything about money at all and how to generate money in this country, well, they should go to Arklow, because what an achievement by the people of Arklow to raise funds for Eimear Byrne, who is heading to the United States. So Eimear's here. Her sister Niamh is on the phone, and we're going to hear, just in case you haven't heard it, about the backstory and how they've got to where they are now. You're very welcome, Eimear. Well done. Congratulations.
9: Good morning, Declan.
1: Good morning. Now, when you came in here first, we thought, oh God, here she is. How much are you looking for, Eimear? 600,000. 600,000 from Arklow, especially, for this life-saving operation in the United States. We thought you were mad. We thought you'd never get it, anything like that. How much have you got now?
9: We've actually exceeded. So with the car raffle, I think we have over 700,000.
1: Right.
9: Which I remember sitting here, I think we were at about 80,000. And I remember saying, there's no way this is not reality. This, we're not going to get to the 600,000. And the fact that I'm sitting here today in front of you saying we have completely exceeded it, it's unimaginable.
1: Yeah, because usually people come in, they're looking for 30,000, 40,000, whatever. At the most, it could be 20,000. They might be doing a little bit of conversion on a house or something like that. But 600,000, I mean, that's huge. For people who don't know you, you could just tell us what condition you have and why this operation in the United States is so important.
9: Yeah, so I have a rare connective tissue disorder, and when I was 10 I had my first open heart surgery. Then 4 years ago, so when I was 26, I had an emergency where an aneurysm on my arch had ruptured, so I had my second open heart surgery. But because it was an emergency situation, I unfortunately suffered a stroke and I lost all movement in the right side of my body. But I fought through all of that and I got all the movement back. So I have now have no issues with that. But then unfortunately in August of last year, I found out that I have three more aneurysms that need to be operated on. But because of where they are, because of the rare connective tissue disorder and the complexity of my case, I have to go to America to have those operated on. So I am booked in to have surgery on the 21st of July in John Hopkins Hospital.
1: Brilliant. Okay. And I know that you investigated across the European Union and Ireland, but the operation that you need, life-saving operation, is not available in the EU or in Ireland. So it has to be a hospital dedicated to your condition that's doing it, and that's John Hopkins.
9: Yeah, unfortunately, we don't nowhere had the expertise or the equipment to deal with this a case like I have, whereas over in America, they deal with connective tissue disorders multiple times a week. So to have the best outcome for me, America was the only option.
1: Right, so you were faced with this, not only dealing with your condition, to raise money for a private hospital to do this, and you were given the figure of 600,000. Now, when you picked yourself up off the floor after that, how did you feel?
9: It was unbelievable. To be honest, when I actually found out that I had to go to America and that was the cost of it, I wrote myself off. I was like, no, you've no future anymore. You'll have to just accept the reality of that. But then my sister, who is a powerhouse of a woman, she decided to set up a GoFundMe. And with the help of Arklow and all the surrounding areas, they literally have saved my life by enabling me to have this surgery.
1: And here she is, that powerhouse, Niamh Byrne. Hello to you, Niamh.
7: Hi, Declan. How are you this morning?
1: Good morning to you. And, Eimear, such a brave woman going through all this, and you took it in hand and you said, I'm going to make this happen.
7: Yeah, it's Eimear, I suppose. I think she gave me strength. She just perseveres. And like she said, she did have a bit of a blip, where she felt, this is it now, I'm not going to have a future. And I just thought, well, no, we want her here. And we need her here, and I'm not going to accept anything else. And that's what we did. And we set up the GoFundMe, and with the help of Arklow, our beloved town, and surrounding areas, and all the support from everyone, we're almost there. Without them, we wouldn't be where we are right now. And, Eimear's future might look very different. So we're just so over the moon and so grateful that we will be now going to America. We have our date, and we didn't think we'd ever get here. And like Eimear said at the start, when we first sat in front of you, Declan, we tried to have hope, but our hope was slipping away. And everyone just pulled together, and we see the light at the end of the tunnel, and it seems feasible now, which is just absolutely unimaginable. We can't even put into words how we're feeling. I think we're all still in shock. But it's the power of people. It is the power of people.
1: I've heard before that people find fortitude from somewhere that they don't believe that they have. It just, to achieve necessary solutions, you know, strength comes, ideas start generating, and off you go. I mean, how, when you were confronted with this and Emer's telling us about, oh my God, look at this, you know, and you took it in hand to raise the money. I mean, had you any plan? What, where did you start?
7: Well, we first started was posting the GoFundMe. And when I think back to it now, we were so naive thinking that we could just post the GoFundMe and that it would just, the money would come in. I don't think we'd realized the complexity of having to fundraise and reach out to so many people and the hours and hours we spent online and social media and messaging influencers and, you know, trying to network. It's, I think we didn't realize, or I didn't anyway, realize how big of a task it even would be. And where to start was the support of others. It was just reaching out to a friend or two, and one idea becomes two, and two becomes, you know, four, and it just spreads. Our main focus was the music night, and I think it was the music night in the Arklow Bay Hotel that actually gave us hope. We were surrounded by our town, and the love we felt that night, it just, it really kept us going, and it started us off really on the fundraising campaign. It was just everyone came together, and they came together for us, and that is something so humbling and something that not many people will ever experience, you know, and we're grateful that we did experience that.
1: And people then start coming up creatively do things themselves, and I mean, there was lots of surprises of people coming in. I'm going to do this, I'm going to do that, the little bits that add up to the big bit.
7: Yeah, that is it exactly. From starting off as one or two fundraisers has turned into, I'd say, over 100 fundraisers, and it's everyone's own ideas and everyone's little bit to help. And I wouldn't have thought that there was even 100 plus ideas that you could do for a fundraiser. But people just, they had their ideas and they came to us and they pulled it off. You know, they excelled, and because of that, we exceeded.
1: Yeah, so, I mean, what have you learned about yourself and all this?
7: I think I have learned that, and it really is the Shanuckle, the old Irish saying that I had first picked when I was first making the poster framer, the very first poster, and it was Erska, Akela, Avara, Nadini, and it's like, under the shelter of others, people survive. And I think that this couldn't be any truer, and I think I've realised that, you know, it's okay to ask for help. And, you know, we felt guilt as a family. And I know Emer did herself, I think, more than any of us. But as a family, we felt guilt asking for people's help. You know, we felt we shouldn't have had to ask, and we didn't want to put that on other people. But I think it's made us all realise that it's actually okay to ask for help, and it's okay to not have the answers to everything, and it's okay to not be able to do everything yourself. You know, I don't think we're made as people to do things alone. You know, we need each other, and without each other, you know, life is hard. And I think this just proves that with people, you know, things are easier. So I think that's something that going forward, you know, don't be afraid to ask for help. And I think I've learned that myself personally. And that is something that I won't ever forget.
1: Emer, it wasn't just Arklow as well. You know, there was places outside were involved in all this, or got involved and wanted to be with yourself and Niamh and Arklow. So tell us about some of those.
9: Yeah, so I've had people from Gorey approach me. So they've decided, instead of Arklow for Emer, we've had Gorey for Emer. I've also had Avoca for Emer. Then I've also had different schools in Dublin and Greystones and Galway, and it was like it went nationwide. But it was brilliant. Like, it was amazing to see the people actually do, that don't know me personally, but they all were willing and wanted to help.
1: And out of this, you want to return, I suppose, to school in Invermore. Aren't you a teacher there?
9: Yeah, Gascon, Invermore, yeah.
1: Yeah.
9: So I'm hoping now, it's the reality now of the fundraiser's over. So as extremely grateful as I am, and I'm so happy that I have this chance to go over to America, it is like I'm living a bit of a nightmare as well, because I actually have to fly thousands of miles over to a different country to have this major surgery. Then the reality is, I don't know, will I wake up after surgery? I don't know, will I wake up and I've had a stroke? I don't know, will I have another tracheotomy? So all I'm thinking of is I'm just looking to the future, and I want to think, yes, Emer, 100%, you will be back in the classroom and recovered, and that's what's going to happen.
1: Brilliant. Well, you certainly have it within you,
9: yeah,
1: to foster that recovery. And certainly Niamh will be there, the guardian angel by your side, 100%. Fighting for you.
9: Yeah.
1: Which is brilliant.
9: I will.
1: Brilliant stuff. Has the fundraiser closed?
9: There's actually still some, which we're extremely grateful for. There's actually still some fundraisers going on. I think Niamh, actually, did you know a fundraiser was happening?
7: Yeah, so there actually are still fundraisers going on, and you know, we've contacted the people fundraising and I said, you know, there's no pressure to continue, and their response is, well, why wouldn't we continue? You know, this money is for you to make sure you get all the help you need and that you have a safety net, and that even in itself, that people still want to fundraise, is just so humbling. And we still have a couple, and today actually, which I suppose is a bit of an early release now, we actually have a signed Paul McGrath jersey and a signed poster. And Paul McGrath, such a kind man who does so much for charity, contacted us and wanted to help. And actually a raffle will now be going up today to win his signed jersey and his signed poster. So it's still all stations go, you know, everyone is still going ahead and everyone's still busy working on the fundraisers. But yeah, that will be up today. So I suppose everyone needs to keep an eye out on our Instagram page, and they'll be able to keep up to date.
1: That is the Arklow for Emer campaign. And what's the date again?
9: So I will be having surgery on the 21st of July.
1: 21st of July. Yeah. It'll come fast and it'll go slow. It's the
9: it really
1: two
9: will.
1: At the same time, won't
9: yeah.
1: it, Emer?
9: And I have to say as well, the fact that people are still doing the fundraisers and are still donating, it really gives me that safety net that when I'm over in America, that if anything does happen, we have the money there. And I'm also so grateful as well that I'm able to have my sister, my mum and my dad are also flying over with me now as well. So I have that support system over there, which will help me tremendously as well to get through it.
1: Okay, well, we'd like to keep in touch anyway.
9: Absolutely.
1: I know you'll have other things on your mind, though I'm sure Niamh will be available pushing forward as usual. So well done to
7: I
1: you,
7: will,
1: Niamh Byrne, yes. And
7: thank you so much,
1: and Emer Byrne, best of luck on the last part of this journey now.
9: Thank you so much.
1: Great to
7: thank
1: see you
7: so
1: both.
7: Much.
1: Thanks for coming in. And that is Emer Byrne and Niamh Byrne, part of the Arklow for Emer community campaign. Morning show at East Coast.
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1: Morning show at East Coast FM. I remember years ago there was a right old debate here on the morning show between a councillor who was saying we need one-off houses and we need more of them and all that sort of stuff because of people can't find a house in the places they grew up. And that was the argument on one side. The other was, goodness me, one-off houses do such damage to the environment with septic tanks and all sorts of things. I don't think we got a resolution. But anyway, one-off houses are in the news again with the Cabinet set to approve a major overhaul of rural and Gaeltacht planning rules that will make it easier for people to build one-off homes in their local areas, described as the biggest change in two decades. What does Carol Talland, communications strategist and built environment policy advisor, make of this? Carol, good morning.
2: Good morning, Declan. I am massively relieved. These changes are, we were actually promised these changes for rural housing and this clarity back in, would you believe, 2004 and 2005. So actually they're 21, nearly 22 years late. But this is an overwhelmingly positive step. And I fully appreciate that it's something that's seen as contentious. But at a time when we have more than 17,500 people homeless, to not allow those people who are in a position to provide housing for themselves to do it just doesn't make sense.
1: Okay, well, what will it mean in your view?
2: This is something on a personal level and professionally, I have been actually campaigning for this for years. So actually, this is the culmination of so much work over the past number of years by so many rural community groups, both at a national and European level. But what it means is that where you grew up in an area, you will have the right at any point to be able to return to that area and live. And if you have land, you will be in a position to build on that land. And this is really significant because actually this is quite a gendered issue as well, because most agricultural land going back decades would have been agriculture and it was, or rural was agriculture, and farms tended to be handed down to sons. And of course, there's some exceptions to that, but in the majority, it was sons. And actually, planning restrictions only allowed for one sibling to build on the land, which actually meant men were staying in the area, taking care of the farm, usually having to get a second job, but women were leaving the area. Very difficult for men staying in an area to build a life and start a family if there's no women in the area. So actually, yes, this really bad planning policy over past decades has had so much, it has affected so much more than housing. It has actually affected the makeup of entire communities. And we have rural communities that have been decimated by this. So we've been waiting and watching and waiting and watching. And we were promised this so many times over the past two decades, but particularly over the last maybe 5 and 6 years, that quite frankly, I'm just so relieved to see it happen now. And there's actually a huge period of almost rebuilding rural areas that needs to happen now. So I hope that rural communities will rally.
1: So what will it mean in your view?
2: People will be able to build on their own land, where they own their own land, where they were previously given restrictions in terms of, you know, the old adage of road frontage. You know, the policy of ribbon development that environmentalists hate, well, rural people didn't choose that. That was government policy, these ribbons that they wanted road frontage. And in fact, historically, that only started when farmers were given tax breaks if they sold sites of between 0.5 acre and 0.75 acre, but it must have road frontage to get that tax break. And so that's why those were the only places that could be built on. Whereas, so we never allowed people to build backwards, so we were building communities up into lanes that you would have seen historically in Ireland. And actually now that can happen. So that's called kind of backfill. So we'll be able to build clusters of communities, so you won't just have these ribbon of bungalows or dormers along the road.
1: Well, wasn't that the thing, that there would be clusters and communities? Because if there's going to be one-off, people had the one-off house scattered through the countryside somewhere. So, you know, there's all sorts of things people sort of mention about this when you talk about one-off houses, and they don't approve of it. They talk about, oh, well, it has to be greater car dependency here because, you know, people are living by themselves, so they actually need a car. They need the waste disposal bins, the bin collection to go up the lanes to go to a single house. You know, they need the postman to go up to a single house. So you don't have a community in a cluster.
2: Oh, you have to have community and clusters. And, you know, I not only do I live in rural, and I've almost always lived in rural, but I actually live in the Gaeltacht. And actually what's really interesting is because it's an area that has been untouched for decades, that actually it is as it organically was, which is a lane of houses. So actually there's a very strong community there. I'll get a text message if I'm away working for more than 2 days to check, am I away for the week or am I just away overnight? And to check in on

0: feel that this is contentious. But you have to remember, if we don't allow planning, like previously when we didn't allow planning in rural, the only way to live in rural, or the only options for people in rural Ireland was either to inherit a home, and in about a big family, only one person inherits the home, or you go on a housing list, which makes it the local authority's okay. responsibility to house you, or emigration. And we don't want to push another generation into emigration.
1: Now, comparing Wicklow, we'll say, with the West, of yeah. Ireland, I mean, yeah. I was... interested to see that there was lots of lovely mountains and hilly areas in Connemara and places like that, but they were dotted around with houses here and there, all you know, when Donegal is the same, it's yeah. just a house now and again. Whereas in Wicklow, I thought it was very sensible that you would have, you know, a cluster of houses along Tinnahealy, and then you'd have loads of fields before you hit Hackettstown or somewhere like that. That it was much more compact, and you got the rural countryside without all these one-off houses blighting the countryside up in a mountain in Connemara.
0: Well, do you know what? You are uniquely placed today to hear from somebody who grew up on a dairy farm in Wicklow, in a village in West Wicklow, and is now living up the side of a hill in Connemara.
1: That's so exactly why I brought that up to get your reaction.
0: I can give you the perspective of both, and I can tell you what's actually happened is that what you see in Connemara is how the people lived, but actually what you're seeing is what remains of how the building, of how people lived. So actually where you see one and two cottages dotted, there may have actually at one point been 15, 20 families living there in cottages. But actually, during the famine, we have never repopulated parts of those areas. So what you see is the one surviving, or the two surviving cottages. But actually, that might have been the footprint of what was known as a clachan, or kind of a cluster, a little village. And so in coastal areas where you think, well, that's far from the local village, there may have been a village at that time. There may have been a whole fishing industry. Because remember, back then, actually, travel wasn't done by road. Up until six decades ago, people were traveling by water. So actually, you don't see the old shops and the old net makers and things like that. And it's funny that you talk about the villages in Wicklow. I was actually just speaking to somebody who grew up in Greystones, and he has actually moved into South Dublin because he could no longer recognise the village that he grew up in as Greystones. And in fact, if anything, the burden of Uisce Éireann, the amenities, the services, shows that we actually can't concentrate areas too much. In fact, Uisce Éireann have actually said one of the reasons for the water challenges they have is that there is enough water in Ireland to be able to have that ready for consumption. The problem is it's in the wrong areas. It's not all, and that's why we're having this conversation about moving water from the Shannon over to the eastern region.
1: Okay, I understand that. But what about, you know, we'll pick a few villages, Grange Common, yeah. Stratford-on-Slaney, Kilteagan, you know, yeah. beautiful village, compact it. I was going to say Tinnahealy, but I know there was about 200 houses or something went on to Tinnahealy. But there's, it's just... They're villages of themselves, and, you know...
0: It's particularly interesting that you mentioned Grange Common, because actually that's held up as a placemaking failure. So actually the first social housing by the local authority was brought in there between 50 and 60 years ago, a handful of homes. Now, I mean fewer than 10, 12 homes, and there was no more development then for about 40 years because of the lack of integration and the difficulty integration. So actually where you say compact there, actually from a placemaking context, that would be seen as quite constipated, not compact. So that is not a good example of placemaking. So you can have compact growth, absolutely, but only where houses are aligned with things like schools and a GP capacity and whatever facilities that a neighbourhood needs. So actually, I think Baltinglass is probably a bigger example of a town, a market town that had seen some decline, and actually, because there's been so much house building in the last number of years, it was a condition of that house building that other services were brought along with it. So actually now you can see a town that is growing, but in quite a positive way, although I'm sure many would say that there has been an unweighted distribution of social housing rather than social and affordable and private housing. And the reality is,

0: is every community needs that mix of tenure. We need new homes for the private market as well, so that people who are occupying larger homes can downsize into something that's, or right size into something that's more suitable for how they want to live now. So this isn't an either-or situation. We need all types and tenure of housing and apartments in both rural and urban. But I suppose the difference here is that rural has been utterly neglected. 36% of the population live in rural Ireland, but even under our National Development Plan, it was only ever allocated 20% of the housing. And more critically, in the most recent round of funding from Uisge Éireann, it was only allocated 15% of the water. So actually, when you look at that, you can see that some of the failings of rural Ireland, things that are criticised by environmentalists, are actually government policy.
1: Okay, Carol, certainly food for thought. You know your stuff. Thanks very much indeed. We'll talk again. Thank you.
0: Thanks, Declan.
1: Thank you. Carol Tallon there. And Carol is a built environment policy advisor. And as you heard there, she's very familiar with Wicklow, having lived here for years, but has moved out west. It's a morning show at East Coast FM.
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8: 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Iróvíle is a dó, post as Sir Paul McCartney, Heather Mills, I Glass Loch in Éirinn. Bhí Elton John agus Ringo Starr on, ach, níl siad fós le chéile. Míle nígéad is a seacht, chuí Puff Daddy's I'll Be Missing You, go dí an chéad spotas na cuartacha, agus dán sé ar fá, héin dzig seachtana. That's Crack August Kjol on East Coast FM.
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1: Lord Wicklow on the way, but first of all, you might have seen in the news about people, 45 people at RTE, as it turns out, they were reclassified as employees over the past 3 years. Seemingly, they were on self-employment contracts. So we're thinking, what's a self-employment contract and what's an employee and why is it frowned upon? The difference that you should be, I suppose, if you're working for a company, be an employee. But let's ask Donal Sullivan from O'Sullivan Law Partners in Arklow. Hello to you, Donal.
11: Good morning, Declan. How are you?
1: Good morning to you. So what happens? Somebody gets a job and there's a bit of debate, is it, between
11: how we can do better
1: out of our tax situation or whatever? I don't know.
11: Well, yeah, I mean, it's what's been called a gig economy. You know, some of the different various names and use for it. This arises from what's called the Domino's Pizza's case, whereby a finding was made to say whether a person was an employee or otherwise in regards to a delivery driver. And in that case, the Supreme Court set out a five-point test, which was wages. Does the contract involve the person being paid? Is the person providing their own services, or are they saying, I have multiple different employees and one of them will do the delivery work or whatever? And then the third was control. In other words, did the employer control what you do or don't do? Now, in all of these RTE cases, what was found was that this was a convenience thing that had developed over years. I'm not saying it was all RTE's fault, but where people were classified as self-employed, it certainly suited RTE, because then it meant that the people didn't have those very generous pension rights, which I'm sure you or I would love to have if we were working in a semi-state body, such as RTE, where they would have pension rights and otherwise. So they were classified them as self-employed. And following the Domino's Pizza's case, the revenue gave a special dispensation to say if you as an employer came clean before the end of January 26, I'm sorry, this person has been misclassified as self-employed when they should in fact be an employee, then they weren't being charged penalties on PRSI and payments that should have been made. But obviously they'd have to bring those payments up to date. So RTE obviously availed of that, with the likes of Dottie O'Shea and people like that, who obviously were on some form of self-employment. Now, what's different is that, say, for example, certain RTE employees would have actually had limited companies. Now, those limited companies were then being hired and providing the services of this particular presenter or whatever. That's different. But in the situation where someone has been misclassified as self-employed, then the revenue commissioners have said, well, we don't accept that they're self-employed at all. They're a direct employee. And we want our fair share of the taxes in regards to that. And also, from the point of view of employee rights, the WRC and other bodies are saying that obviously these people want the enhanced rights that an employee would be entitled to.
1: Right. Okay. Well, listen, so, you've touched on it there. You've given us the top of the board explanation, and no doubt we'll explore again in the future.
11: Yeah. Just to say, Declan, because this was rife in the construction industry. I remember going out and talking to people in 2011, people who hadn't been, literally, because their employers made them classify themselves as self-employed, which meant that when they were made redundant in the construction crash, they had nothing to fall back on. So people really need to look at this and get legal advice and say, look, should I be an employee here and not a self-employed contractor? Because in most cases, you are far better off being an employee.
1: Okay, thanks for that. Donal O'Sullivan there from O'Sullivan Law Partners in Arklow. Time for this.
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1: Yeah, morning show at East Coast FM. A badminton club that only launched a few months ago in Wicklow town is already attracting more than 90 members from a wide range of backgrounds and nationalities. Goodness me. Built around the principles of diversity, inclusion and community, Wicklow Badminton Club is giving people of all ages and abilities the chance to get active, make friends and feel part of something. Jamie Ryan went along to one of their weekly sessions at East Glendalough School to find out more.
12: Badminton might not be the first sport that comes to your mind when you think of Wicklow, but a new club in Wicklow town is proving that there's a real appetite for it. Based in East Glendalough School, Wicklow Badminton Club has only been up and running for a matter of months, but already boasts more than 90 members. What started as a simple idea has quickly become a thriving community, bringing together people of all different ages, backgrounds, nationalities and abilities through sport. The club was founded by Bipin Chaud, who wanted to create more than just a place for people to play badminton. His vision was to build an inclusive community where everyone would feel welcome.
13: I'm the organizer of the Wicklow Badminton Club. I'm from India. Like the last 20 years, I'm living in Ireland. Since 2006, I'm here. Because when I started in Ireland, like I was playing badminton in Ireland, that time it was just a game for me. Mm. But like in 20 years' time, like I played many clubs and many socials in Greystones, Wicklow and around. And I feel like it's kind of a community after that. Like that's a very important thing.
14: Yeah.
13: Like before it was just a game. Now it is I feel like it's a community for me. Right. So that's a very important thing in my mind, to start a club. And we just want to build that community as a badminton community, different nationalities, different region and races, nothing here. Just we follow, chase the shuttle. That's it. Yeah.
12: Every Thursday night at East Glendalough School, the courts are packed. Some players are complete beginners, picking up a racket for the first time ever, while others compete regularly in leagues and tournaments. Yet, everyone shares the same courts, mixes together, and learns from one another. Just a few months ago, there wasn't a badminton club in Wicklow Town full stop, with the nearest option being Greystones. Now, the club has become a meeting point for people from right across the local area and beyond. Among those taking part was Sinead, who moved to Wicklow from Dublin last year and says the club helped settle her into a new community.
15: My name is Sinead and I've been with Wicklow Badminton since it first started. I can't remember what month that was, but it's been a few months at this stage. So we went to the very first kind of beginner starter session and then we've continued since then. So I played for the last 2 years with the club in Dublin and I actually moved to Wicklow just last year in April. So I've been here for about a year now, but it's been a really good way to make friends and meet people and actually get to know people in the community, because it's kind of hard otherwise, unless you're kind of putting yourself out there to be social, it's kind of hard to meet people. So it's been a really nice way to do that.
12: One of the club's strongest selling points is its diversity. Members come from a wide range of cultures and communities, with badminton acting as a common language that brings people together.
16: Okay, it's Ellen Cullen from, I'm from Wicklow, and I'm with the badminton club since the first opening night, yes.
14: Nice.
16: Yeah, but yeah, and I try to come each Thursday. If I'm working, I don't, but most Thursdays I do come up and I love it. Good, because like we're playing with different kind of people and it's, like everyone get to know each other, and like it's nice because we're in a kind of where it's changing now. We're all mixing it, you know. Oh yeah, so it's nice meeting them all, and I like them. They're all very kind.
17: My name is Raji, and basically I am a nurse, and I've only started last week coming into the Wicklow Badminton Club. I've heard when they started it, but then I was a bit reluctant to, you know, especially I don't know how I'm going to play and how I'm going to get along with others, which I have no idea. I'm coming totally different. I'm not a sporty person, is my work. So anyway, I was a bit reluctant, and then when I came in last week, that was so wonderful.
14: Yeah.
17: Very inclusive and like a mixed age, mixed group of people. And
18: so my name is Abhi. I'm a software developer, works in Dublin, like moved into the last year. And when we came here, like there was nothing like that. I would say like I don't play football, so but I'm interested in football, but like I cannot go into the cold and play, like, so I wanted something indoor, like, so badminton was perfect. So just thought of like starting something here, and then like went on, like actually Graham helped us get the school, like, so got the place. Then we figured out there is a lot of interest from all kinds of people here. So then everything happened, like, so it's like, yeah, it was really good experience actually. Like, so we just went from like just thoughts, or like started playing in a couple of weeks. So it's really good. Like, we really like the community, like, and everybody is really helpful, and we are really thankful for the school for renting us out. Like, so yeah, really nice. Compared to whether I've gained correctly, like compared to Dublin, like Wicklow, I love Wicklow, and like people are really nice. Like, you can go out, like everybody wants to talk to you, everybody smiles at you. Yeah, like it's quite easy to make friends here, I would say.
19: My name is Shane Brennan. I started here since it started, I believe, the first week. So, yeah, that's how long I'm here. So before I came here, I was playing in Greystones for a bit, and it was brilliant. I loved it there, and I was missing this. I didn't know if there was a place that would play badminton like this. So once I heard of it, I really always enjoyed badminton. And when I came then, I got to know a lot of people here. I actually knew Bippin from the previous club as well. And yeah, I got to know lots of people and I absolutely love it. So it's a great way of meeting people and just getting to know everybody in the community.
12: For many newer arrivals to Ireland, the club has provided an opportunity to build friendships and connections outside of work. Matthew has been living in Ireland for the last 2.5 years and said the sport has helped him to integrate into the community.
13: This is one of the first time I'm getting out with the different kind of societies, getting involved. And I would say like sports is the best way to have a touch with people. And because most of them, they will be free-minded and they will be always ready to be engaged and like, you know, with a very, lot of positive energy and everything. So if I have to say about the pre-settings, like it was an idea from Bipin Chand. And he bring it up with the county council and everything. And it's not for professionals basically, but luckily we have few of the best players in Ireland, I would say. But they come, they try to train us. They even their presence is it's a big matter actually. And we had a lot of help from the county council. And from the beginning, like we have a lot of people come from different communities, and they are getting along with well, and they. Even it helps in different ways, like even out of the court, like, you know, if somebody needs a hand, and there are always people to give an extra hand and help them in different ways, basically, because I have been through the same. And it's also good to see people around this town when we go out saying a hi, and it's a different positive energy every day.
12: The club operates as a not-for-profit organisation, with fees kept as low as possible to cover court hire and equipment. Organisers say accessibility is a key priority, and they want to remove as many barriers to participation as they can. Club Development Officer Grania O'Kane says inclusion has always been at the heart of the project from day one.
17: I got involved with Wicklow Badminton Club because I met Bippin in a diversity group down in Wicklow Library, where we volunteered to connect over tea and chat, just to be more inclusive in the community and get to know people. He had a vision for a badminton club that was born out of diversity and had a social component to it, even though he's a pretty excellent player and is involved in quite a competitive level. So yeah, so we all just kind of connected over that and tried to establish it that it's based on connection, you know. And I get it, like it's summer and people are busy, but over the winter that connection and the community element to it, like there's a whole load of social community aspects. Clearly I'm not a player. I'm not. Loads of people come, especially women, go, I played when I was a child. And I'm like, oh my God. Like I wear the t-shirt, I carry the racket, I don't play. And they're so encouraging at every level. And they're like, come on, Grania, just come on and just play. And to everybody, it doesn't matter what level you are.
12: The club caters for both social and competitive players, with some members simply looking to stay active and meet new people, while others compete at a very high level. One member, Binoy Sugata, recently won a Dublin District title, highlighting the range of talent that are involved.
14: Yeah, it's a very great kind of team effort when we started over here. It's like kind of a committee members, like in other every nationals was getting together, and it was like, I can say that it's a very, everyone is enjoying over here. It was so nice.
19: Yeah.
14: Even if it is, so when we started over here, like we thought like it was 9 o'clock. So we didn't expect this much of crowd. Because 9 to 11, no one will be like, comes up over here. Like that was the first thought we had. But when we started, it was a huge crowd. We were surprised, oh, so many are there. And it was very nice and enjoying over here.
12: Local councillor Graham Richmond has supported the club since its early days and says its rapid growth demonstrates both the demand for sporting opportunities and the importance of community facilities.
20: I got involved with Bippin in the beginning, first of all looking for a base for the badminton club in Wicklow, and we worked together through promoting a diverse and a badminton club for everyone. So through that, like, it's been grown. Like the last couple of months, you've seen the numbers consistently. People are turning up, and the fact that we were able to say we were lucky to have East Glendalough provided with the hall. But we're now, I suppose, the next step would be bringing it into a sort of junior section. Yeah. But it's something that we're, I suppose, with the councillor hat on, it's very much to promote new sports clubs, because it's one thing we need increasing sports clubs, but we also, it's one thing that highlights the need for more facilities in Wicklow.
0: Success isn't measured by trophies or league tables. Instead, it's about creating a place where people can connect, make friends, and feel part of something. And judging by the packed out courts every Thursday night, that's exactly what's happening. For Window on Wicklow, I'm Jamie Ryan.
1: 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And Window on Wicklow is funded by the News Reporting Scheme.
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1: FM. Okay, to finish this morning, we're going to have a look at the World Cup and the end of that. And Pat Devlin is on. Hiya, Pat.
27: Good morning, Declan. How are you?
1: Good morning. So we've lost Germany. We've lost the Netherlands. Brazil had to wait until about a minute and a half to go. And we haven't had Morocco yet. Goodness me. It's great stuff.
27: Well, it's very exciting, very tiring. Can you imagine what the players, the squads, and all the fans are going through? So, yeah, I mean, you take Germany, you know, one of the biggest football nations in the world. I probably think it's the worst German side I've ever watched. They were lethargic. You know, I always felt that the German national teams were robotic. They just never gave up. Very skillful, very well organized, and very determined. And they lacked a whole lot. I just couldn't believe it. What I was looking at it. And it was bad enough watching them go out. And then, as you say, the Netherlands, you know, one of the, they would have been fancied. So Brazil the night before against Japan, I think Japan sat back a little bit. I think if Japan had come out and went for it, particularly when they were one up, they could have beaten them. So, who's going to win it? That's the thing. No one knows. And like you've got England now, and you know who'd have thought England would end up? You know, France. You have the likes of Argentina, obviously Spain. You know, Brazil. It's depending on the draw, who you get, where you're going. So yeah, we could have an interesting final in the end, but. Really, no one could say, look, they're definite. I think France, of all, have come out tops at this stage, and England second. So that's where we're heading. But yeah, the surprise is a few more to come. We've got Cape Verde coming up. So who knows? Who knows what will happen?
1: Who knows? And Sinead was telling me, our producer, that she was watching some coverage of the World Cup, and seemingly Jurgen Klopp, who's German, of course, was on German TV, and he looked towards the camera and he sort of raised a question mark over the future of the German manager. And he sort of intimated in his expression that Jurgen could be donning that particular role in the future. Nothing said or whatever, and seemingly he's had to row back and apologise for suggesting it even.
27: Well, I didn't like the German manager from the start. I didn't like his attitude. I didn't like the way he's approached it. I love Angelotti. I think he's been the star of the show so far. The way he behaves himself, the way he goes about it, he doesn't get too excited, except maybe the medication's working for him. But at this stage, Brazil are in what he showed. England, Tuchel doesn't show too much either. So managers, sometimes can dictate what's going to happen. They can lose their way in the dressing room at halftime. They can lose beforehand. They can fall out with a player that's in camp. Like, don't forget, being in camp for that length of time, after a long, long, hard season, being away from your family, it's tough. It's emotional. It's physically draining. So it's very, very hard, Declan. So there's a lot of things going on, and a lot of things that we don't even know that's going on. So yeah, it's an intriguing World Cup.
1: Indeed, and I'll tell you what, Pat, we'll check in with you again as it progresses. That's footballing legend Pat Devlin. Thanks, Pat. Good morning to you.
27: Thanks, Declan.
1: Take care. Our producer is Sinead Keogh. For me, Declan Meehan. Enjoy your day today. Have a good one.
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10: It's 12 o'clock, live from the East Coast News Centre. Good afternoon, I'm John Hart. The government has decided to retain the excise cuts on petrol and diesel for the foreseeable future after a decision made earlier today by Taoiseach Simon Harris, the Wicklow TD. Meanwhile, Sinn Féin say postponing the increase in excise duties on fuel isn't good enough. Its TD Matt Carthy says the phased restoration of excise later in the year will be little comfort to the thousands who rely on their car.
11: The suggestion that the increases would be phased will provide no succour whatsoever, and it just reinforces my view that governments still do not understand the crisis that many families are going through. These are hard-working families in many cases where you have two incomes coming into a household, yet at the end of every single month they are stretched. That's not good enough.
10: The Taoiseach has defended lowering the VAT rate for hospitality despite warnings from the IMF to increase tax revenue. The VAT rate for food-led hospitality businesses will drop from 13.5% to 9% on Wednesday. Meanwhile, a new report from the IMF advises the coalition to increase revenue from income tax, VAT and property tax to reduce Ireland's reliance on corporation tax. Micheál Martin says the government must strike a balance.
28: There's a significant amount of revenue coming in from property tax. We have a local property tax in Ireland which actually increased last year, but the VAT and hospitality is something that the government decided on. There was a lot of debate in previous times. We had done it during COVID. It's an industry that is under, in certain parts of the country, is under significant pressure.
10: The ESB is increasing its public EV charging prices from tomorrow. In a statement, the company says it's because of continued increases in energy and operational costs. It's the second operator in 2 weeks to increase the rates, with reports saying they're increasing by up to 14%.
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10: The government is updating rural housing rules for the first time since 2005 to make it easier for people in rural Ireland to build a second home on family land. Draft new planning guidelines going before cabinet ministers would allow homeowners to build a one-off house on the same site. The Fianna Fáil Wicklow TD, Malcolm Byrne, says it'll make it easier for people with strong local ties while supporting infrastructure such as wastewater systems.
12: This is a big issue in County Wicklow. It's regularly raised with me, but the guidelines should make it easier where people have strong local ties or an economic needs to live in their home area. It will also support developer-led infrastructure proposals like in the area of wastewater. But it is important that we see right across County Wicklow vibrant villages and rural areas where people can live in their own communities.
3: East Coast FM News, keeping Wicklow connected.
10: The central bank's developed a map showing the locations of every ATM and cash point in the country. It's accessible on its website with pins for each location, the air code and available hours listed on them. There are around 4,000 ATMs and 1,200 cash service points around the country. Members of the public can also submit a report to the central bank through the tool if they feel there is a need for more facilities in a certain area. And over €33,000 is being announced for literacy projects in County Wicklow, with funding going towards six community schemes, recipients including a storytelling project for fathers at Shelton Abbey Prison and a programming support for 40 adults in County Wicklow with literacy, digital and financial skills. It's part of a wider €1 million national fund run through Solace. And two of Wicklow's popular summer festivals are ranked amongst the country's very best as part of research from Virgin Media Ireland. Beyond the Pale at Glendalough earned top marks for its scenery while having the best mobile coverage. Just behind in fourth was Rusper House event Kaleidoscope as the most searched for festival. Both are in the overall top five, which included Electric Picnic, All Together Now and Longitude.
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10: Weather conditions this afternoon, plenty of showery spells, a chance of brighter intervals as well. Light to moderate winds, top temperatures reaching 21 degrees at the moment. In Arklow, it is 16 degrees. All the latest Wicklow news now available on the East Coast FM website and app.
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Hi there, Tommy Green with you. Hope your Tuesday's gone well as Kelly Clarkson and Stronger on East Coast Afternoons. 087 7070 11103. 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

0: Hey Cinderella, and Take You Dancing on East Coast FM. Tommy Green with you on this Tuesday afternoon. And Jason Derulo, currently on a world tour. And he played in Dublin in the Three Arena earlier this year, embarking on his The Last Dance world tour and releasing a new 8-track album called The Last Dance Part 1, celebrating 17 years in the music business. A lot of success around the globe as well. You can get in touch 087-77-11-103 by text or WhatsApp. Bit of a change weather-wise today, lads, eh? Let's hope the sunshine appears this afternoon.
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0: Tommy Green to the afternoon on East Coast FM. The Cure, Friday I'm in Love. And of course, Robert Smith and the crew in fine fettle in Marley Park over the weekend. Saw some videos and on social media. Looked absolutely brilliant. And I was talking to a guy I know who was at the gig and he said, fantastic, absolutely fantastic. And hi to John Furlong in Rathdrum, requesting that particular tune from The Cure, Friday I'm in Love.
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0: Little bit of mixed bag weather-wise again today. Cloudy, scattered showers, sunny spells, light to moderate winds and highs of 17 to 20. And currently it is 19 degrees in Baltinglass.
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4: Hi, I'm Nikki. Victoria Wood's sitcom Dinner Ladies is to return with a new stage adaptation more than 25 years after it debuted on TV. The show's been commissioned by the estate of the late comedian. It'll star Les Dennis as maintenance man Stan. The full cast has yet to be announced. A Peaky Blinders live experience will open in London later on in the summer. Fans of the crime series will be able to discover if they have what it takes to join the syndicate. Peaky Blinders Underworld opens in August and will explore locations from the series, including Garrison Lane, the Bookies, Chinatown and the Small Heath Fairground. There will also be actor-driven encounters testing people's loyalties. The award-winning BBC comedy Ghosts comes to the big screen this Halloween in Ghosts, the Possession of Button House. It arrives in the UK and Irish cinemas on the 23rd of October, and here's a little sneak peek.
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0: Tommy Green in the afternoon on East Coast FM, Wicklow's favourite radio station, with Mojo and Lady Hear Me Tonight. A big hit from 26 years ago, hard to believe, from the year 2000. Big number one in the UK, and Club Classics Collection favourite. We've got the 1 o'clock news update from the East Coast newsroom on the way. After one, the All Request Lunch, if you'd like to hear one of your favourites, 087 77 11 103, by text or WhatsApp. And a feel-good favourite for Kieran, who's listening in Wicklow Town. Big favourite of mine as well, Kieran. 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

0: It's 1 o'clock live from the East Coast News Centre. Good afternoon, I'm John Hart. A major row has broken out between the Labour Party and the Daily Mail newspaper over the assassination of the Mayor of Galway's husband. The Mail questioned details about Helen Ogbu's arrival here with her website, saying she fled here after her husband's murder. In fact, he was killed a number of years after Helen Ogbu arrived in Ireland from Nigeria. Labour says once the error was pointed out, the website was removed, calling it a typo. But TD George Lawler and journalist Brian Mahan had a stand-up row about the issue earlier at the Dáil after Mahan went to Helen Ogbu's house to interview her.
1: To go to a woman's house where she has a young daughter also, to me was reckless in the context of what's going on in this country, in the context of what's
2: but
1: going on.
2: Journalists shouldn't hold politicians to account for factual inaccuracies in their backstory.
1: You were given
2: on their
1: a clarifying
2: alert.
1: Statement
2: that led, to more, that led to more questions.
1: No. You
2: led to more questions.
3: Brian, do you want the question answered?
4: I'm dealing with him. I called you 10 times.
1: As I say, it wasn't your finest answer.
5: The Taoiseach is defending lowering the VAT rate for hospitality despite warnings from the International Monetary Fund to increase tax revenue. The VAT rate for food-led hospitality businesses will drop from 13.5% to 9% on Wednesday. The IMF advised the coalition to increase revenues to reduce Ireland's reliance on corporation tax. Micheál Martin says the government has to strike a balance.
6: There's a significant amount of revenue coming in from property tax. You know, we have a local property tax in Ireland which actually increased last year, but the VAT on hospitality is something that the government decided on. There was a lot of debate in previous times. We had done it during COVID. It's an industry that is under, in certain parts of the country, is under significant pressure.
0: The gradual removal of excise cuts on fuel this year will be more manageable, according to the Thonaise. The current reduction of 32 cents to a litre of diesel and 27 cents for petrol has been extended until the 1st of September. There'll be a gradual restoration of excise over the final 4 months of the year. The Wicklow TD, Simon Harris, explains what he views as the benefits to today's move.
7: By extending the current set of measures in relation to excise out till the 1st of September, and then on a phased basis unwinding them, I think has a number of benefits. One, it brings clarity. Two, it helps hard-pressed families and businesses. And thirdly, it also helps manage inflation, because we've estimated in the Department of Finance that the package of measures we put in place was actually helping suppress growth in inflation. It provides clarity, it provides a timeline, and it's a balanced proportionate response.
0: Fuels for Ireland has welcomed the government's phased approach to restoring excise duty, but its CEO Kevin McPartland warns it shouldn't obscure the bigger picture. He's told the Morning Show on East Coast FM, ultimately the government will restore high levels of tax on fuel.
8: The plan that is in place now is a plan to reinstate Ireland where they are paying more tax for their petrol and diesel than almost anywhere else in Europe. I think we're missing an opportunity if we don't take the period between now and September to bring a group of experts together to inform the government's policy considerations here. If you have a haulier that decides they're going to move away from diesel to 100% biofuel, it will actually cost them more tax rather than less. Ireland has the second highest dependence on liquid fuels in Europe.
5: A teenager has died while another has been seriously injured in two separate e-scooter crashes. A 17-year-old boy died after an incident involving two teenagers on an e-scooter in Carlow town last night, and an 18-year-old was treated at the scene. Separately, two boys in their early teens were injured after falling from an electric scooter in Portmarnock. One remains in hospital with serious injuries. Gardaí are appealing for witnesses to each incident.
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0: The government's updating rural housing rules for the first time since 2005 that could make it easier for people in rural areas to build a second home on family land. Draft new planning guidelines, which have gone before cabinet ministers, would allow homeowners to build a one-off house on the same site. Fianna Fáil Wicklow Extra TD Malcolm Byrne says it'll make it easier for people with strong local ties while also supporting infrastructure such as wastewater supplies.
10: This is a big issue in County Wicklow. It's regularly raised with me, but the guidelines should make it easier where people have strong local ties or an economic need to live in their home area. It will also support developer-led infrastructure proposals like in the area of wastewater. But it is important that we see right across County Wicklow vibrant villages and rural areas where people can live in their own communities.
0: Some say it means councils can't put restrictions on ribbon and backland development or cap the number of homes built on a farm. Stephen Delaney is the president of the Wicklow and District Chamber of Commerce.
11: Local towns, we've seen that the government have been trying to ram houses into more and more towns and not looking at smaller towns and outlying areas that could feed into the commuter belt. And this opportunity now gives chance to regenerate towns that have been suffered, and villages as well.
5: Gardaí are warning protesters not to block motorways, ports, airports or fuel depots during Ireland's EU presidency. The government formally assumes the position tomorrow, with hundreds of meetings involving European leaders to take place in the next 6 months. The operation will involve the largest security deployment in the history of the state. Garda Commissioner Justin Kelly says the right to protest comes with responsibility.
12: We certainly will not have a position where critical infrastructure will be blocked. We can't allow that. So we will have robust policing in place, ports, airports, motorways, fuel storage facilities, etc. So there's a whole range of them.
0: There's fury in Venezuela over the lack of access to money and tools to help with rescue efforts following last week's earthquakes. More than 1,700 people have confirmed dead after back-to-back quakes. The UN warned that number could reach 10,000. Elias Elia, who's a lawyer volunteering with the search effort, says it's traumatizing.
13: I mean, I get home, I take a shower, and I still hear screams, I still smell this smell, you know. Even I took 10 showers in a row, I'm feeling the same.
5: Wicklow County Council has completed stock condition surveys on just 404 of its 5,686 social homes, covering about 7% of its housing stock. The figure is below the national average and well behind some of the country's strongest performing local authorities. The council will now hire private contractors to help reach a target of surveying 15% of homes by the end of this year.
0: And over €33,000 has been announced for literacy projects in the county, with funding going towards six community schemes. Recipients include a storytelling project for fathers at Shelton Abbey Prison and a programme supporting 40 adults in County Wicklow with literacy, digital and financial skills. It's part of a wider €1 million national fund, which is being run through Solace.
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5: Just a few months after a new badminton club has formed in Wicklow town, members are flocking in their droves to return the shuttlecock. Wicklow Badminton Club, based in East Glendalough School, has already attracted over 90 members from various ages, backgrounds and nationalities. Its founder, Bipin Shaud, moved to Ireland from India almost 20 years ago and says badminton has become much more than just a sport for him.
14: So when I started in Ireland, like I was playing badminton in Ireland, that time it was just a game for me. But like in 20 years time, like I played many clubs and many socials in Greystones, Wicklow and around. And I feel like it's kind of a community after that. Like that's a very important thing. Yeah. Like before it was just a game. Now it is I feel like it's a community for me. Right. So that's a very important thing in my mind, to start a club. And we just want to build that community as a badminton community, different nationalities, different region and races, nothing here. Just we follow, chase the shuttle.
5: Window on Wicklow is funded by the News Reporting Scheme.
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5: The ESB is increasing its public EV charging prices from tomorrow. In a statement, the company says it's because of continued increases in energy and operational costs. It's the second operator in 2 weeks to increase the rates. The Irish Independent reports the company are increasing rates by up to 14%. Inflation eased to an estimated 3.3% in June, down from 3.5% in May, and its lowest level in 4 months. Flash estimates from the CSO show core inflation, which strips out energy and unprocessed food prices, also edged lower to 2.6%. Energy prices fell by 1.9% during the month, but they remain 10% higher than a year ago. On the currency markets this lunchtime, your euro will get you 86 pence sterling, $1 and 14 cents, or 185 Japanese yen. Shares in Bank of Ireland are trading at €17.63.
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0: News of tennis. Serena Williams admits she never expected to be back playing singles tennis at Wimbledon. The seven-time winner will end a near four-year hiatus today in her first round encounter with Australia's Maya Joint. The match taking place on Centre Court. Right now, last year's runner-up Amanda Anisimova has won in straight sets against Macedonia's Lina Gorceska. Later on, defending champion Iga Świątek will begin her campaign against Taylor Townsend. The French Open men's winner Alexander Zverev kicks off his campaign in the singles against the 21-year-old Belgian Alexander Blocks. The round of 32 continues at the World Cup following yesterday's drama in Dallas this evening at 6. It's the meeting of Norway and the Côte d'Ivoire. France, the favourites, face Sweden in New Jersey at 10 o'clock last night. Germany and the Netherlands both crashed out to Paraguay and Morocco respectively. And the IRFU confirmed the appointment of 4 new members of their women's rugby leadership group across the 4 provinces. 2013 Grand Slam winners Niamh Briggs and Larissa Muldoon have been named as women's rugby leads at Munster and Connacht. Former Wolfhounds head coach Neil Alcorn takes up the role in Ulster. The Leinster appointee is Derek Mabry.
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5: Some sunny spells this afternoon, but scattered showers will develop too. Highest temperatures of 17 to 21 degrees, but right now in Glendalough, it's 16 degrees. All the latest Wicklow news is available on the East Coast FM website and app.
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Where Are You Now? Lost Frequencies. Callan Scott on vocals. Good afternoon. It's Tommy Green with the All Request Lunch, 087-77-11-103. Text or WhatsApp, and we get one of your favourites on air. We've got to say hi to Akira and also to Rachel, who are listening in Greystones. One of your favourites is Miles Smith.

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0: 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Hi there, it's Tommy Green with you. Nice to have your company. How goes Brian Adams in heaven? And good afternoon to Lucy, who requested that one. 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
1: Cloudy with scattered showers and some sunny spells through the afternoon. Light to moderate winds, highs of 17 to 20 degrees. And currently in Wicklow Town, it's 16 degrees.
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0: Tommy Green of the afternoon of the All Request Lunch on East Coast FM. Dermot Kennedy and Turnstile. Dermot Kennedy, The Weight of the Woods. And Dermot Kennedy, the current album on his tour, The Weight of the Woods tour, coming back to play in Avondale as well. Played there earlier this year for the launch of that particular album. And that was some gig indeed. One or two people who were at it posting some stuff on social media. Looked absolutely brilliant. Sounded good too. On the way, we've got the 2 o'clock news, sport and weather update from the East Coast Newsroom. After two, we're going to continue the music. Another hour of great music lined up. Bruce Springsteen will get it underway.
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9: It's 2 o'clock, live from the East Coast FM News Centre. Good afternoon, I'm Ruth Fitzsimon. Investigations are underway after a teenager died and another was seriously injured in two separate e-scooter collisions. The incident happened in Carlow and Dublin last night. Aoife Kern reports.
10: After 8:30 last night, Gardaí in Carlow Town and emergency services responded to reports of two teenagers falling from an e-scooter at Carpenter's Way. One of the teenagers, a 17-year-old boy, sustained serious injuries. He was transferred to St. Luke's and later Beaumont Hospital, where he was subsequently pronounced dead. A second teenager involved in the incident in Carlow Town, an 18-year-old, was treated at the scene. Separately in Dublin, a short time later, two boys in their early teens fell from an electric scooter on Strand Road in Port Marnock. They were transferred to Temple Street Hospital, where one of them is being treated for serious injuries. Gardaí are appealing for witnesses to both of these incidents. They're particularly appealing to anyone with the dash cam or camera footage to contact them.
9: Cabinet is signing off on new measures for Gaeltacht and rural one-off housing. It's being described as the biggest overhaul in rural housing rules in around two decades. Housing Minister James Brown has brought measures to Cabinet with the aim of bringing clarity and consistency to how homes can be built around the country.
11: Perhaps there has been too much of a focus on rules and regulations, and what I want to do is bring it back to the needs of ordinary people in this country. And it is about reducing the cost on people as well, because as I say, the system there so far at the moment is too confusing.
9: Motorists will get the benefit of cuts to excise duties on fuel for another month, but opposition parties say simply postponing the increase in taxes isn't good enough. Ellen Butler reports.
4: Following calls for clarity on the future of fuel supports due to expire at the end of next month, the government has announced an extension until the 1st of September. It means the reduction of 32 cent to a litre of diesel and 27 cent to a litre of petrol will continue for the time being, but the usual tax will be gradually reapplied in the last 4 months of the year. Taoiseach Micheál Martin says more long-term supports can be expected in the budget.
12: We will hopefully be in a position to reduce tax in the forthcoming budget and other measures that would help families get through the winter period.
4: Sinn Féin's Matt Carty says the excise cuts should be extended until budget time at the very least.
13: To suggest that while the Dáil is in recess, that the costs of petrol and diesel will start to increase again, that is completely untenable and unacceptable.
4: Asked if the possibility of further fuel protests was taken into consideration, Taoiseach and Finance Minister Simon Harris says people should judge the government on its actions.
11: You've had Facebook videos and everything else saying the government's going to hike your diesel at 32 cents, get the tractors right. That was never the case. So, I mean, I would ask people to judge the government on what it says and does.
4: The full details of how exactly the cuts will be phased out are to be revealed later. Ellen Butler in Leinster House.
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9: A County Wicklow apprentice has been recognised nationally by ESB Networks. Daniel Diamond from Glenealy has been named the first ever Heavy Goods Vehicle Mechanic Apprentice of the Year. The award was presented at the network's training centre at Portlaoise after a series of practice tests to showcase their technical skills. The overall Apprentice Network Technician of the Year title went to Eivín Ní Riordan from An Rin in County Waterford. Both winners received their awards from Nicholas Tarrant. Finally, new members are flocking to a new badminton club in Wicklow Town. It's based in East Glendalough School and has already attracted 90 members of various ages, backgrounds and nationalities in just a matter of months. Founder Bipin Shode moved to Ireland from India almost 20 years ago and says badminton has become much more than just a sport for him.
14: So when I started in Ireland, like I was playing badminton in Ireland, that time it was just a game for me. But like in 20 years time, like I played many clubs and many socials in Greystones, Wicklow and around. And I feel like it's kind of a community after that. Like that's a very important thing. Yeah. Like before it was just a game. Now it is I feel like it's a community for me. Right. So that's a very important thing in my mind, to start a club. And we just want to build that community as a badminton community, different nationalities, different region and races, nothing here. Just we follow, chase the shuttle.
9: Window and Wicklow is funded by the News Reporting Scheme.
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9: To boxing news first, and Thomas Carty will lead the undercard for Katie Taylor's homecoming fight at Croke Park in September. The Phibsborough heavyweight will take on Dave Allen, while Limerick man Paddy Donovan has also been included. The Andy Lee-trained middleweight will face Tyrone McKenna from Belfast. Local Olympian Emmett Brennan's also on the card and will take on super middleweight prospect Taylor Bevan. 80,000 tickets have been sold before today's undercard was announced. To tennis now, and Serena Williams is admitting she never expected to be back playing singles tennis at Wimbledon. The seven-time champion will end a near four-year hiatus later on in her first round encounter with Australia's Maya Joint on centre court. And on the court now, defending champion Iga Swiatek is underway in her first round match against Taylor Townsend. Swiatek is a break up early in the first set. Last year's runner-up Amanda Anisimova has won in straight sets against Macedonia's Lina Gorceska. Finally to soccer, the round of 32 action continues at the World Cup later today. Norway and Cote d'Ivoire square off in Dallas at 6 o'clock this evening. Sweden head coach Graham Potter is urging his players to believe they can knock out France. The teams meet in New York, with France big favourites but wary that European giants are falling. Germany and the Netherlands have both been eliminated in penalty shootouts overnight to Paraguay and Morocco. That's your sport on East Coast FM.
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9: A mix of sunshine and scattered showers this afternoon with some light winds and highest temperatures of 17 to 21 degrees. Right now in Greystones, it's 21 degrees. 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

Meghan Trainor. Hugely successful tune, Made You Look. You're on East Coast Afternoons. Hello there, it's Tommy Green with you. Good to have your company. And if you'd like to get in touch, you can drop me a text or a WhatsApp to 087 77 11 103.

0: East Coast of the Afternoons. Hi there, Tommy Green with you. And Codaline with High Hopes. The band tour currently on their farewell tour and touring Asia, Australia, Europe and the UK with summer stops, including festivals and venues also in the Far East, China, Japan, Singapore and all around Europe. And of course, the Irish finale. Following overwhelming demand, they added a final hometown show here in Dublin, in Ireland, to close the tour at the Three Arena in December 2026, later on this year. And, well, the tickets on sale on Friday, and I'm sure they will sell out very quickly indeed.
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0: Happy from Pharrell Williams on East Coast Afternoons with Tommy Green. And of course, the song that was written specially for the Minions movie all those years ago. I see there's a new Minions and Monsters releasing in cinemas this in July, which is only a day away. And I'm sure it's going to be a great movie as well. I always loved the old Minions movies myself.
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0: Cloudy with scattered showers and sunny spells this afternoon. Light to moderate winds. Highs of 17 to 20 or possibly 21 degrees.

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0: U2 and Desire on East Coast Afternoons. Hi there, it's Tommy Green with you. Hope your Tuesday afternoon is going well. On the way, we've got the 3 o'clock news, sport and weather update from the East Coast news team. After 3, on the Decade Decider, heading back to a particular year and a particular decade, the year that a very, very successful American rock and roll outfit kicked off a 5-night residency in Dublin's Olympia Theatre. And the unique engagement was promoted as a working rehearsal for the band's 14th studio album. We've got one of their big hits on the way after 3 on our Decade Decider.
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10: It's 3 o'clock, live from the East Coast FM News Centre. Good afternoon, I'm Ruth Fitzsimon. The Taoiseach is insisting the government has taken significant steps to tackle the cost of living. Ministers have decided to delay the reintroduction of excise duty on petrol and diesel ahead of electricity price hikes that were planned for tomorrow. Micheál Martin is rejecting the assertion that his government hasn't taken action to help people deal with rising costs.
11: You can take other measures we took in terms of the free hot school meals, in terms of free primary books and free school books, in terms of a lot of charges we took out of the health service to facilitate families in particular. And these measures were all with a view to helping families deal with the crisis.
10: The Garda Commissioner says there's no evidence a suspected arson attack in Dublin yesterday had a racial or political motive. Emergency services were called to a major fire at the Al Medina Prayer Hall on Talbot Street yesterday afternoon. A man in his 40s who was arrested remains in Garda custody this afternoon. Garda Commissioner Justin Kelly says the information available does not indicate any far-right or anti-immigration sentiment.
12: A very concerning incident there yesterday, an arson attack on a mosque in the north inner city. And I think probably important that I do say there's no indications at the moment that there was any right-wing or anti-immigration aspect to this, and we haven't made an arrest. Obviously, we're looking at the motivations behind it, and we'll see where that brings us.
10: Tariffs on most industrial goods imported from the United States to the EU will be eliminated from tomorrow. The European Union side of the trade agreement will take effect from July 1st. Details were published in an official journal today. It means the deal will take effect before Donald Trump's deadline of July 4th. He had threatened to implement more tariffs if it wasn't ratified.
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10: A community fundraising campaign in Arklow has raised over €700,000 to send local schoolteacher Emer Byrne to the United States for life-saving open-heart surgery. The 30-year-old, who has a rare connective tissue disorder, will travel on the 21st of July to Johns Hopkins Hospital. The Gael school teacher says the complexity of her case has prompted the need for medical assistance not available in Europe. Speaking to the morning show here on East Coast FM, Emer paid tribute to her sister Niamh, who spearheaded the drive that would exceed their target of €600,000.
13: To be honest, when I actually found out that I had to go to America and that was the cost of it, I wrote myself off. I was like, no, Emer, you've no future anymore. You'll have to just accept the reality of that. But then my sister, who is a powerhouse of a woman, she decided to set up a GoFundMe. And with the help of Arklow and all the surrounding areas, they literally have saved my life by enabling me to have this surgery.
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10: Starting with boxing, and Thomas Carty will lead the undercard for Katie Taylor's fight at Croke Park in September. The Phibsborough heavyweight will take on Dave Allen, while Limerick man Paddy Donovan will face Tyrone McKenna from Belfast. Among the other bouts confirmed by Matchroom Boxing today is Emmett Brennan against super middleweight prospect Taylor Bevan. 80,000 tickets have been sold even before today's undercard was announced. In tennis at Wimbledon, it's one set all between defending women's singles champion Iga Swiatek and Taylor Townsend, while last year's runner-up Amanda Anisimova won in straight sets. And Serena Williams will be back on centre court later on this evening for her comeback match against Mia Joint. French Open champion Alexander Zverev is among those in the first round of the men's singles. To soccer now, in the round of 32 action continues at the World Cup later today. Norway and Ivory Coast square off in Dallas at 6 o'clock this evening. Sweden head coach Graham Potter is urging his players to believe that they can knock out France in New York. Germany and the Netherlands have both been eliminated in penalty shootouts overnight to Paraguay and Morocco. Kickoff for those later matches is at 10 o'clock. And in rugby, the IRFU has confirmed the appointment of four new members of their women's rugby leadership group across the four provinces. 2013 Grand Slam winners Niamh Briggs and Larissa Muldoon have been appointed as women's rugby leads at Munster and Connacht. Former Wolfhounds head coach Neil Alcorn takes up the role at Ulster, while the Leinster appointee is the province's former development coach Derek Mabry. That's your sport on East Coast FM.
15: Let's greet the day by placing a piece of gum in your mouth. Now chew. You're standing in a vast desert. The air is minty. Chew. In the distance, the day arrives.
16: Hello.
15: 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You say, hello day, we meet again. Chew. You shake hands. Chew. The day has a strong grip. Chew. But yours is stronger. Extra gum. Chew good.
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10: This afternoon will bring a mix of scattered showers, some sunny spells and some light winds. Highest temperatures of 19 to 21 degrees. And right now in Ockram, it's 20 degrees. All the latest Wicklow news is available on the East Coast FM website and app.
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Tuesday afternoon with Tommy Green, Decade Decider from REM. It was on this date, 30th of June 2007, at the band REM kicked off a five-night residency in Dublin's Olympia Theatre. Rather unique engagement, it was promoted as a working rehearsal for the band's 14th studio album, Accelerate, while recordings from the shows were later released as Live at the Olympia, hugely successful project and a very big selling album as well. One of their big hits on our Decade Decider today, Losing My Religion.

0: East Coast Afternoons with Tommy Green. Panic at the Disco and High, High Hopes, the American band, now defunct, and they disbanded a number of years ago. But they had 76 consecutive weeks at the number one spot in the Billboard Hot Rock Songs chart between 2018 and April 2020. That song spent 65 weeks at the number one position. And then they took over with the new song called Hey Look Ma, I Made It, replacing that on the top for another 11 weeks. Some feat indeed.
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0: Cloudy with scattered showers and some bright spells through the afternoon. Light to moderate winds. Highs of 17 to 21 degrees. And currently it is sitting at 20 degrees in Greystones. The word on weather.
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3: 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Imi me have Mila Niged Ochto Kuig, formods an chéad album Einar O Sting, The Dream of the Blue Turtles. Get shocked to a hocht. Formod's Darkness on the Edge of Town, O Bruce Springsteen. On Chéad album, it's Strieve Lina, Marvi Dispod, Le Prive Bonishtor, Mike Appel.

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0: Tommy Green in the afternoon on East Coast FM. We close. Favourite radio station. One of the world's most famous artists, Madonna. One of her huge hits, Like a Prayer. Dave Harrington is on the way after four with East Coast Drive. Dave will keep you updated with all the latest traffic details from around the county if you're making your commute home. He will also give you an opportunity to win pizza from Four Star Pizza in Bray if you can crack East Coast FM's head wrecker. He's got some great music on the way after four if you're making that commute. Irene Cara's Flashdance will get it underway. And as I said, he will keep you updated with all the latest traffic details from around the county. At the moment, heading from the M50 southbound onto the M11. That section, quite busy at present. Dave's on the way after four with East Coast Drive.
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8: It's 4 o'clock, live from the East Coast FM News Centre. Good afternoon, I'm Ruth Fitzsimon. The Taoiseach says misinformation around fuel tax should be avoided. It follows the Taoiseach insisting the government is taking specific, significant steps to tackling the cost of living. Ministers have decided today to delay the reintroduction of excise duty on petrol and diesel ahead of electricity price hikes planned for tomorrow. Simon Harris says the government has stuck to its word, despite what others may say.
9: Government has shown a willingness to respond, a willingness to be agile, and you've had Facebook videos and everything else saying the government's going to hike your diesel at 32 cents, get the tractors right. That was never the case. So I mean, I would ask people to judge the government on what it says and does. And the government said we're going to put in place a large package of support, we'd reduce diesel, reduce fuel, we keep it under review and then we'll respond accordingly, and that's what we're doing today.
8: The jury in the trial of Riad Boushaker has begun deliberations. Justice Tony Hunt has asked the 9 men and 3 women to put all emotions firmly to one side and be objective and rational when considering their verdicts. Mr. Boushaker, a 52-year-old of no fixed address, has pleaded not guilty to 8 charges relating to a stabbing on Parnell Square on the 23rd of November in 2023. Alternative verdicts have been opened to the jury in relation to 3 charges of attempted murder against 3 children. Meanwhile, the man who was convicted of the murder of Natalie McNally in 2022 is appealing against the sentence he received. Stephen McCullough staged a fake YouTube gaming live stream to provide an alibi. Earlier this month, the judge told Mr. McCullough he'll serve over 30 years in prison. The Public Prosecution Services has now been notified. An appeal against the sentence has been lodged.
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8: Students considering a last-minute change to college plans have until 5 o'clock tomorrow to make them. The CAO change of mind closes then before college offers are released in September. Guidance counsellor Gemma Lawler is urging students to keep parents in the loop about their college plans.
10: I have seen parents getting very upset because students have been offered their first choice in their CAO at the end of August and they weren't aware that that college was on the list. They have difficulty in sourcing accommodation or actually paying for away accommodation. So please, please, please involve the bill payer in your decision making.
8: A new badminton club in Wicklow Town is helping build friendships and connections in the local community. The not-for-profit club has more than 90 members and is focused on creating an inclusive environment for players of all abilities. This member, Sinead, moved from Dublin to Wicklow last year and says joining helped her to settle in.
11: So I played for the last 2 years with a club in Dublin and I actually moved to Wicklow just last year in April. So I've been here for about a year now, but it's been a really good way to make friends and meet people and actually get to know people in the community, because it's kind of hard otherwise, unless you're kind of putting yourself out there to be social. It's kind of hard to meet people. So it's been a really nice way to do that.
8: Window on Wicklow is funded by the News Reporting Scheme.
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8: To boxing news first, Thomas Carty will lead the undercard for Katie Taylor's fight at Croke Park in September. The Phibsborough heavyweight will take on Dave Allen. Limerick man Paddy Donovan will face Tyrone McKenna from Belfast. Among the other bouts confirmed by Matchroom Boxing today is Emmett Brennan against super middleweight prospect Taylor Bevan. 80,000 tickets have been sold for the event. In tennis, Iga Swiatek has got her title defence at Wimbledon up and running with a win in three sets over Taylor Townsend. And last year's runner-up Amanda Anisimova also won in straight sets. Serena Williams will be back on the centre court later on this evening for her comeback match against Maya Joint. French Open champion Alexander Zverev is among those in the first round of the men's singles. The German faces 21-year-old Belgian Alexander Bloch on court one this afternoon. Finally, the round of 32 action continues at the World Cup later on today. First up is the match at 6 o'clock this evening with Norway and Ivory Coast squaring off in Dallas. That's your sport on East Coast FM.
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8: A mix of scattered showers and sunny spells for the remainder of the afternoon. Some light winds too, and highest temperatures of 19 to 21 degrees. Right now in Blessington, it's 20 degrees. All the latest Wicklow news is available on the East Coast FM website and app.
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I'm Dave Harrington. Saying goodbye to June today. Where did that go? Here's Blondie, Heart of Glass.

0: 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In just a second, the lads will be taking over Three Arena Dublin for, I think, 13 dates in September from the 10th. They're next.
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0: What's your name?
1: Emily.
0: Hi, Emily. How are you today?
1: Good.
0: Where are you on the way to?
1: We're going to go to the coffee place.
0: In Newtown Mount Kennedy?
1: Yeah.
2: Oh, sorry. It's Carol here.
1: Hi, Dave.
0: Hello, Carol. What can I do for you?
2: A request for my mother. Her name is Joan, and she is in Kilpeather, and she absolutely adores Bryan Adams, and she listens to East Coast all the time.
0: The second request for a Bryan Adams song this week, actually. Anne in Arklow asked for Everything I Do It For You on yesterday's show.
2: I love that one myself. She's actually sitting in her kitchen at the moment listening to the radio. So.
0: And you're in the car heading to the coffee place with your daughter?
2: Yes, we have to fill in the time till holidays.
0: Not the easiest thing in the world to do.
2: I know.
0: Bryan Adams for your mommy in Kilpeather next.
2: Perfect. Thank you, Dave.
0: Bye.
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0: Becoming mainly dry this evening and tonight with good clear spells expected. Overnight temperatures across County Wicklow, 13 to 15 degrees and a moderate westerly breeze. 20 degrees at the moment in British Bay.
3: The word on weather.
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0: 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Love Songs on the Coast with Ryan O'Neill. The best love songs. An ideal way to treat yourself with East Coast.
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0: Shot of feel good 80s on the way directly after 5 o'clock. Now let's begin on the M50. Slow. Southbound from Junction 16 Cherrywood. Through to the M11 at Bray. Northbound traffic busy around Sandyford, the Tala exit, and at Junction 9, the Red Cow exit. N11 southbound, busy but moving through the Glen of the Downs, slow around Bray and Greystones. Traffic's fine on the Arklow and Gorey bypass. Slow but steady leaving Dublin City on the Rock Road and on the Stillorgan Road. And N81 heavy from Tala through to Britis, and then you're okay approaching Blessington and Bolton Glass. If you've spotted something and it's safe to do so, please do text or WhatsApp. It's 087 77 11 103.
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10: It
2: It's 5 o'clock, live from the East Coast FM News Centre. Good evening, I'm Ruth Fitzsimon. Donald Trump has been dealt a blow by the United States Supreme Court. A broad conception of birthright citizenship has been upheld, rejecting an executive presidential order that children born to people in the United States illegally or temporarily are not American citizens. Restrictions had been blocked by several lower courts. Sky's David Blevins has more from Washington.
10: It would only have applied to those born after the date of the executive order, but there are somewhere in the region of 3.5 million babies born in the United States every year, and an estimated 1 in 12 of them would have lost their right to citizenship had the president's executive order been allowed to stand.
2: The draft national planning statement on rural housing has been agreed at Cabinet. It'll go through an environmental assessment under relevant EU directives before getting formal government approval. Allowing homeowners to build a second one-off house on their own land to facilitate downsizing is one of a number of measures included. Stephen Daly from Wicklow and District Chamber of Commerce says it's good news for rural communities.
11: We can see it's more prevalent in the west of Ireland, but it's also prevalent over here in the east coast as well. We have smaller rural communities. If you head into West Wicklow now, they would have been suffering from this, and they're forced to kind of look to larger developments on housing estates. The land is there, plus you have people who wanted to downsize. They're living on the existing land now at the moment. The family's grown up.
2: The VAT rate for food, catering and hairdressing services will be reduced by 4.5% tonight. From midnight, it'll fall from 13.5% to 9%. It's aimed at supporting businesses in the sectors that are facing increased cost pressures. Enterprise, Tourism and Employment Minister Peter Burke believes it'll boost employment in the sector.
12: If you look at the gold standard, it's the CSO. And particularly last year, it showed that all 13 sectors of the economy were growing. But one component that wasn't was hospitality and food services. And we saw a reduction of 8.8% in employment in that sector, about 16,000 jobs. And that's quite clear now why a measure like this is so important to shore up that sector and support them small businesses in the months ahead.
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2: Over €33,000 is being invested in literacy projects across County Wicklow. The funding is going towards 6 community schemes. They include a storytelling project for fathers at Shelton Abbey Prison and a programme supporting 40 adults in Wicklow with literacy, digital and financial skills. It's part of a wider €1 million national fund that's run through Sullis. Organisers of a new badminton club in Wicklow Town are overwhelmed by the level of interest since launching earlier this year. The Wicklow Badminton Club was set up in East Glendalough School to create a welcoming space for people of all ages and abilities. Founding member Binoy Sugatha says they weren't sure how many people would turn up when the club first opened its doors.
14: Yeah, it's a very great kind of team effort when we started over here. It's like kind of a community members, like in other every national service getting together, and it was like, everyone is enjoying over here. It was so nice.
15: Yeah.
14: Even if it is, so when we started over here, like we thought like it was 9 o'clock. So we didn't expect this much of crowd. Because 9 to 11, no one will be like comes up over here. Like that was the first thought we had. But when we started, it was a huge crowd. And we were surprised. Oh, so many are there. And it was very nice and enjoying over here.
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2: Starting with tennis, and Iga Swiatek has got her title defence at Wimbledon up and running with a win in 3 sets over Taylor Townsend. Serena Williams will be back on the centre court later this evening for her comeback match against Maya Joint. And 4th seed Ben Shelton has been knocked out in the first round by Finland's Otto Virtanen in the 5th set tiebreak after over 4 hours on court. In soccer news, the round of 32 action continues at the World Cup later on today. Norway and Ivory Coast will square off in Dallas at 6 o'clock this evening, and France and Sweden meet in New Jersey with a kickoff of 10 o'clock. Finally to boxing, Thomas Carty will lead the undercard for Katie Taylor's fight at Croke Park in September. The Phibsborough heavyweight will take on Dave Allen. Limerick man Paddy Donovan will face Tyrone McKenna from Belfast. And among the other bouts confirmed by Matchroom Boxing today is Emmett Brennan against super middleweight prospect Taylor Bevan. That's your sport on East Coast FM.
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2: Some scattered showers this evening, but it will become a mainly dry evening with clear spells tonight and lowest temperatures of 13 to 15 degrees. Right now in Rathnew, it's 19 degrees. All the latest Wicklow news is available on the East Coast FM website and app.
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I love it, I love it, I love it on Wicklow's favourite radio station. Dave Harrington here. George Ezra in just a few, and the chance to win pizza on our head wrecker. 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

0: 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Now, round about this time each weekday, it's your chance to win fabulous pizza and lots of deliciousness. All the sides and a drink for sharing with Four Star Pizza at the Egan Business Centre, Upper Jargil Road in Bray. It's East Coast FM's head wrecker, and it says 70% of people in County Wicklow do this once a day on a screen. We've come close, but no right answer so far. 70% of people in County Wicklow do this once a day on a screen, and it is not checking any social media account, checking emails, or checking the weather forecast. Lots and lots and lots, even on yesterday's show, of texts and WhatsApp suggesting those guesses. What do you think? Text or WhatsApp, your guess and your name, 087 77 11 103. 70% of people in County Wicklow do this once a day on a screen. While you're thinking or texting and WhatsApping, Whitney Houston, next.
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3: Hi, I'm Nikki. Victoria Wood's sitcom Dinner Ladies is to return with a new stage adaptation more than 25 years after it debuted on TV. The show's been commissioned by the estate of the late comedian. It'll star Les Dennis as maintenance man Stan. The full cast has yet to be announced. A Peaky Blinders live experience will open in London later on in the summer. Fans of the crime series will be able to discover if they have what it takes to join the syndicate. Peaky Blinders Underworld opens in August and will explore locations from the series, including Garrison Lane, the Bookies, Chinatown and the Small Heath Fairground. There will also be actor-driven encounters testing people's loyalties. The award-winning BBC comedy Ghosts comes to the big screen this Halloween in Ghosts, the Possession of Button House. It arrives in the UK and Irish cinemas on the 23rd of October, and here's a little sneak peek.
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0: Thank you, Killian, for your WhatsApp to say, Dave, M50 northbound, broken down car between Junction 11 for Talla and Junction 10 for Ballymount. There are delays. Appreciate that. 087 77 11 103. Further along, it's busy approaching Junction 9, the Red Cow exit, southbound on the M50. Junction 15, Carrick Mines through to Bray on the M11 is where you're going to struggle. It is moving quite well on the Rock Road, still Organ Road outbound, heavier at the minute. N11 through Kilmechanic and the Glen of the Downs moving okay southbound. Busy but moving around Bray and Greystones. No issues on the Arklow or Gorey bypass. And if you've spotted something and it's safe to do so, just like Killian, you can text or WhatsApp too. It's appreciated. Half past five now, and Ruth has the latest news headlines.
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0: 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She is on the way next.
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0: 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Good clear spells. Overnight temperatures across County Wicklow, 13 to 15 degrees in a moderate westerly breeze. 20 degrees at the moment in Dunlavin.
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0: 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Got a lovely WhatsApp voice note in the past few minutes from Sandra in Bray.
1: Hi, Dave. Good afternoon. I just wanted to say a big thank you to East Coast and yourself for tickets from Michael Bublé. I went to Saturday night. My other half won them for Valentine's, around Valentine's week. So I really, really enjoyed them. I brought my sister. So we had a great night. Thank you so much again.
0: Ah, you're so welcome. Delighted to hear it was a great gig and you enjoyed. And here he is again.

0: East Coast FM, Wicklow's favourite radio station, our head wrecker. Thanks for all the guesses today on this. 70% of people in County Wicklow do this once a day on a screen. Trish is going to have a go. Where are you? What's going on?
1: Well, hello, Dave. I'm in Dean's Grange. I'm just home from work. I'm loading a bit of shopping that I grabbed on the way home.
0: You've been very productive today.
1: I have, as with all women.
0: Well, thank you for choosing East Coast on your commute home from work and the shopping and everything else.
1: You're very welcome.
0: Our head wrecker says that 70% of people in County Wicklow and maybe in South County Dublin do this once a day on a screen. What do you think?
1: Check the bank.
0: Check the account, check the balances, all that sort of thing.
1: Yes.
0: No.
1: Oh.
0: It isn't.
1: Okay.
0: Maybe come back to me tomorrow, please.
1: I will, of course.
0: Have a nice evening.
1: You too.
0: There she goes, the lovely Trish in Dean's Grange. Beyonce and Feel Good Fleetwood Mac after six.
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8: It's 6 o'clock, live from the East Coast FM News Centre. Good evening, I'm Ruth Fitzsimon. Homeowners in Wicklow looking to downsize but not move could be helped by changes to rural housing laws. Draft plans have been agreed at Cabinet, but they need to go through an environmental assessment before getting formal government approval. Allowing homeowners to build a second one-off smaller house on their land is one of a number of measures included. Stephen Daly from the Wicklow and District Chamber of Commerce says it's good news for rural communities.
9: We can see it's more prevalent in the west of Ireland, but it's also prevalent over here in the east coast as well. We have smaller rural communities. If you head into West Wicklow now, they would have been suffering from this, and they're forced to kind of look to larger developments on housing estates. The land is there, plus you have people who want to downsize. They're living on the existing land now at the moment. The family's grown up.
8: In the United States, President Trump's attempt to restrict birthright citizenship has been scuppered. The Supreme Court has rejected his executive presidential order that children born to those in the United States illegally or temporarily are not American citizens. Sky's David Blevins has more from Washington.
10: It would only have applied to those born after the date of the executive order, but there are somewhere in the region of 3.5 million babies born in the United States every year, and an estimated 1 in 12 of them would have lost their right to citizenship had the president's executive order been allowed to stand.
8: Garda investigations are continuing this evening after 2 separate e-scooter collisions last night. One teenager died and another was seriously injured in the incidents in Carlow and Dublin. Aoife Kearns reports.
11: After 8:30 last night, Gardaí in Carlow town and emergency services responded to reports of 2 teenagers falling from an e-scooter at Carpenter's Way. One of the teenagers, a 17-year-old boy, sustained serious injuries. He was transferred to St. Luke's and later Beaumont Hospital, where he was subsequently pronounced dead. A second teenager involved in the incident in Carlow Town, an 18-year-old, was treated at the scene. Separately, in Dublin, a short time later, two boys in their early teens fell from an electric scooter on Strand Road in Port Marnock. They were transferred to Temple Street Hospital, where one of them is being treated for serious injuries. Gardaí are appealing for witnesses to both of these incidents. They're particularly appealing to anyone with the dash cam or camera footage to contact them.
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8: The government has pledged €1 million to support relief efforts in Venezuela. It'll be given to the Red Cross for physical and psychological first aid and provide ongoing medical support. More than 1,700 people have so far been confirmed dead and a further 43,000 are still unaccounted for. The UN is predicting the death toll could rise to 10,000. Peter Power, Executive Director of UNICEF Ireland, estimates 1.8 million people will need humanitarian assistance.
13: Tens of thousands, if not hundreds of thousands of dwellings, I use that word carefully, which are just built on top of each other, going up very, very steep mountains all around Caracas. So many of those houses are going to be inhabitable. They've been destroyed. So after the rescue and recovery stage, which has been the last 5 days, unfortunately, we're now transitioning to the humanitarian stage.
8: Deliberations in the trial of Riyad Boushakr will continue tomorrow morning. The jury was sent home today after around an hour of considering its verdict, Emily Keegan reports.
14: 52-year-old Riyad Boushakr of no fixed address has pleaded not guilty to 8 charges relating to a stabbing at Dublin's Parnell Square on the 23rd of November 2023. 3 of those charges relate to the attempted murder of children. Today, Judge Tony Hunt told the jury alternative verdicts are open to them for these offences and they can still find the accused not guilty, but he considers this to be a theoretical verdict. Before the jury retired this afternoon, they were asked to put all emotion firmly to the side and told sympathies in favour of anyone are not evidence to be considered in this case. The judge said the only verdict he would accept at this stage is a unanimous one.
8: A man convicted of the murder of Natalie McNally in 2022 is appealing the sentence he received. Stephen McCullough staged a fake YouTube gaming livestream to provide an alibi. Earlier this month, a judge told Mr. McCullough he'll serve over 30 years in prison. The Public Prosecution Service has been notified an appeal against the sentence has been lodged. Motorists will get the benefit of cuts to excise duties on fuel for another month, but opposition parties say simply postponing the increase in taxes isn't good enough. Ellen Butler has more details.
15: Following calls for clarity on the future of fuel supports due to expire at the end of next month, the government has announced an extension until the 1st of September. It means the reduction of 32 cent to a litre of diesel and 27 cent to a litre of petrol will continue for the time being, but the usual tax will be gradually reapplied in the last 4 months of the year. Taoiseach Micheál Martin says more long-term supports can be expected in the budget.
16: We will hopefully be in a position to reduce tax in the forthcoming budget and other measures that would help families get through the winter period.
15: Sinn Féin's Matt Carty says the excise cuts should be extended until budget time at the very least.
17: To suggest that while the Dáil is in recess that the costs of petrol and diesel will start to increase again, that is completely untenable and unacceptable.
15: Asked if the possibility of further fuel protests was taken into consideration, Taoiseach and Finance Minister Simon Harris says people should judge the government on its actions.
18: You've had Facebook videos and everything else saying the government's going to hike your diesel at 32 cent, get the tractors ready. That was never the case. So, I would ask people to judge the government on what it says and does.
15: The full details of how exactly the cuts will be phased out are to be revealed later. Ellen Butler in Leinster House.
8: Former Minister for Foreign Affairs David Andrews has died at the age of 91. He served in the role from 92 to 93 and again from 97 to the year 2000. Mr. Andrews was a negotiator during the talks that led to the Good Friday Agreement. Former President Michael D. Higgins has paid tribute, saying he was a forthright and active campaigner on human rights. David Andrews is survived by his wife Annette and their 5 children. A community fundraising campaign in Arklow has raised over €700,000 to send local school teacher Emer Byrne to the United States for life-saving open heart surgery. The 30-year-old, who has a rare connective tissue disorder, will travel in July to the Johns Hopkins Hospital. The Gaelscoil teacher says the complexity of her case has prompted the need for medical assistance that's not available in Europe. Speaking on the morning show here on East Coast FM earlier, Emer paid tribute to her sister Niamh, who spearheaded the drive that exceeded their target of €600,000.
19: To be honest, when I actually found out that I had to go to America and that was the cost of it, I wrote myself off. I was like, no, Emer, you've no future anymore. You'll have to just accept the reality of that. But then my sister, who is a powerhouse of a woman, she decided to set up a GoFundMe. And with the help of Arklow and all the surrounding areas, they literally have saved my life by enabling me to have this surgery.
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8: Organisers of a new badminton club in Wicklow Town are overwhelmed by the level of interest since launching earlier this year. The Wicklow Badminton Club was set up in East Glendalough School to create a welcoming space for people of all ages and all abilities. Founding member Binoy Sugatha says they weren't sure how many people would turn up when the club first opened its doors.
20: Yeah, it's a very great kind of team effort when we started over here. It's like kind of a committee members, like in other every national service getting together, and it was like, I can say that it's a very, everyone is enjoying over here. It was so nice.
21: Yeah.
20: Even if it is, when we started over here, like we thought like it was 9 o'clock. So we didn't expect this much of crowd. Because 9 to 11, no one will be like, comes up over here. Like that was the first thought we had. But when we started, it was a huge crowd. We were surprised. Oh, so many are there. And it was very nice and enjoying over here.
8: Window on Wicklow is funded by the News Reporting Scheme.
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8: The EU will implement its part of a trade deal with the United States tomorrow. Details have been published in an official journal, giving effect to the measures that were agreed last year. Tensions over Greenland and uncertainty around a US Supreme Court ruling delayed ratification of the agreement. Donald Trump has warned of higher tariffs if the deal wasn't implemented before July the 4th. The Data Protection Commission received over 16,000 complaints last year. That's an unprecedented increase of 45%. The Commission says it put a lot of pressure on the organisation. This year's total so far is up a further 33% on the same time last year. Looking at the currency markets this evening, your euro will get you 86 pence sterling, $1.14, or 185 Japanese yen. Shares in AIB are trading at €10.39.
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8: To soccer first, and the World Cup knockout stages continue this evening. Ivory Coast take on Norway for a place in the round of 16. That match has just kicked off in the last few minutes. Later on, France and Sweden will meet in New Jersey with a kickoff at 10 p.m. In boxing, Thomas Carty will lead the undercard for Katie Taylor's fight at Croke Park in September. The heavyweight will take on Dave Allen, and Limerick man Paddy Donovan will face Tyrone McKenna from Belfast. Of the other bouts confirmed by Matchroom Boxing today, Emmett Brennan against super middleweight prospect Taylor Bevan. In tennis, Iga Swiatek has got her title defence at Wimbledon up and running with a win in three sets over Taylor Townsend. Fourth seed Ben Shelton has been knocked out in the first round by Finland's Otto Virtanen in the fifth set tiebreak over 4 hours on court, while Roland Garros champion Alexander Zverev is on centre court, currently a set apiece between himself and Alexander Bloch. That's your sport on East Coast FM.
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1: After the scattered showers of this afternoon, a mainly dry evening is in store with clear spells tonight. Lowest temperatures of 13 to 15 degrees. Right now in Grangecon, it's 20 degrees. All the latest Wicklow news is available on the East Coast FM website and app.
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0: East Coast Olivia Rodrigo. Got to roll that second oar. Drop dead. This is Wicklow's favourite radio station. I'm Dave Harrington. Latest traffic coming up, and Christina Aguilera too.
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0: 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Lunfardi are returning to Mermaid Arts Centre Bray this Friday, blending passionate and soulful singing with their trademark eclectic jazz and folk guitar style. 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
1: 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Thanks to Frankie's World of Engineering for all your hydraulic hose and fitting needs. 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Frankie's just off Junction 21, Arklow South on the N11 and at frankies.ie.
0: Beginning on the N81, traffic's moving fine now outbound from Tallaght right through to Blessington and on through to Baltonglass. Doesn't seem to be any issues now. It's good news. M50 northbound, Junction 13, Dundrummond approach, and also an approach to Junction 9, Red Cow. You're going to struggle a little. Southbound, Junction 16, Cherrywood through to Bray on the M11. Slow but steady. It's okay on the N11 southbound through the Glen of the Downs. Moving quite well too.

0: included. A coffee and a hairdo is about to get a little bit cheaper. The VAT rate for food, catering and hairdressing services is dropping back from 13.5 to 9% from midnight. It's to support businesses that are facing increased cost pressures and hopes it will boost employment in those sectors too. Now, Dave, are you fond of a little browse or an amble about, particularly of a nice sunny evening? An international study has found that people naturally turn left when they're out walking.
1: What?
0: I know. Researchers say, and it's science in it, that humans move anti-clockwise when they're in closed spaces like supermarkets, museums, empty rooms. Initially, this study was done in Spain around COVID, so it was thought to be related to Spanish culture, but it's been done internationally and found that researchers repeat this experiment internationally all the way over to Japan.
1: That's mad.
0: You mightn't have thought about it before, but you're going to think about it now when you're out walking, aren't you?
1: But the Spanish drive on the other side of the road.
0: But this is when they're walking.
1: And in Japan, because I was there last October, when you flush the toilet, the water spins the other way.
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0: Bad Habits from Ed Sheeran on East Coast FM, Wicklow's favourite radio station. Of course, if you're going home with me, well, why not wake up with Rob and Laura? They're back in the morning live from 6 for freshly squeezed best music crack and competitions as you wake up, including on the freshly squeezed pop quiz, your shot at an overnight stay for two, including a gorgeous breakfast at the fabulous Parkview Hotel in Newtown Mount Kennedy.
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0: 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Good clear spells expected and temperatures overnight 13 to 15 degrees in a moderate westerly breeze.
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0: 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If it's happening in County Wicklow, you'll hear about it on East Coast FM's morning show with Declan Meehan. He's back tomorrow morning just after 10. 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
10: At 7, good evening, I'm Tina Gates. The Taoiseach says there's no threat to Irish neutrality from the European Union. It comes ahead of Ireland assuming the rotating presidency of the EU Council tomorrow. People Before Profit says its TDs will protest at tomorrow's events, warning Ireland's neutrality can't be eroded by further defence cooperation. But Taoiseach Micheál Martin says that's something that won't happen.
11: First of all, we will uphold Irish military neutrality. There's no issue with Irish military neutrality. There's been no attempt to undermine Irish military neutrality by Europe or by anybody else for that matter. And you should stop scaremongering in respect of it. We're not joining NATO anytime soon. We're not militarily aligned. And we've no intention of joining any military group or bloc. That is Irish military neutrality.
10: The Garda Commissioner's warning Gardaí will take robust action against protests which disrupt critical infrastructure during the presidency. Justin Kelly says attempts to block roads, ports or airports won't be tolerated.
12: If necessary, we will not hesitate to take legal and proportionate enforcement action. We will take robust enforcement action should individuals or groups seek to disrupt any EU presidency events. And I have recently issued an instruction to the organisation that under no circumstances will control be ceded in respect of critical infrastructure.
10: Deliberations in the trial of Riad Bouchikar will continue tomorrow. The jury was sent home today after around an hour of considering its verdict. Emily Keegan reports.
13: 52-year-old Riad Bouchikar of no fixed address has pleaded not guilty to 8 charges relating to a stabbing at Dublin's Parnell Square on the 23rd of November 2023. 3 of those charges relate to the attempted murder of children. Today, Judge Tony Hunt told the jury alternative verdicts are open to them for these offences and they can still find the accused accused not guilty, but he considers this to be a theoretical verdict. Before the jury retired this afternoon, they were asked to put all emotion firmly to the side and told sympathies in favour of anyone are not evidence to be considered in this case. The judge said the only verdict he would accept at this stage is a unanimous one.
10: Cabinet's agreed on the new draft planning statement on rural housing today. It now faces an environmental assessment before being formally approved. Under the plan, homeowners can build a second one-off house on their land, making it easier for older homeowners to move into a smaller property without leaving their land. Stephen Delaney from Wicklow Chamber of Commerce says it's good news for rural communities.
14: We can see it's more prevalent in the west of Ireland, but it's also prevalent over here in the east coast as well. We have smaller rural communities. If you head into West Wicklow now, they would have been suffering from this, and they're forced to kind of look to larger developments on housing estates. The land is there, plus you have people who want to downsize. They're living on the existing land now at the moment. The family's grown up.
10: The rate of VAT's going down tonight for food, catering and hairdressing. From midnight, it'll fall 4.5%. That's from 13.5% to 9% to support services facing increased costs. Enterprise, Tourism and Employment Minister Peter Burke says it'll boost employment.
15: If you look at the gold standard, it's the CSO. And particularly last year, it showed that all 13 sectors of the economy were growing. But one component that wasn't was hospitality and food services. And we saw a reduction of 8.8% in employment in that sector, about 16,000 jobs. And that's quite clear now why a measure like this is so important to shore up that sector and support them small businesses in the months ahead.
10: The US Supreme Court has thrown out Donald Trump's attempt to limit birthright citizenship. The ruling upholds 150 years of legal precedent, meaning any baby born on American soil is automatically a citizen. David Blevins has more from Washington.
16: There are somewhere in the region of 3.5 million babies born in the United States every year, and an estimated 1 in 12 of them would have lost their right to citizenship had the president's executive order been allowed to stand.
10: And that's your latest news update at 4 minutes past seven.
17: Good evening, I'm Stephen Doyle. Norway are leading in their World Cup last 32 encounter with Ivory Coast. A stunning finish from Antonio Nusa put his team in front after 39 minutes. The second half will get underway shortly. Later, France and Sweden meet in New Jersey. Sweden head coach Graham Potter believes his team need to play the game of their lives to win.
18: The exciting challenge that awaits us. We have to play the game of our lives, clearly. And the boys are in a really good place, I think, to be able to do that.
17: Kickoff there is at 10 o'clock. Tottenham have agreed to sign midfielder Mateus Fernandes from West Ham United. The fee for the Portugal international is understood to be £85 million. If the deal is completed, it would smash Spurs' transfer record of £65 million that they paid for Dominic Solanke from Bournemouth 2 years ago. Newcastle United have been fined a total of £5.2 million by UEFA for two breaches of their financial rules. The Premier League club have confirmed they entered into a settlement agreement with European football's governing body after breaking sustainability regulations in 3 years up to last June. UEFA determined that the Magpies also overspent on players as a percentage of their revenue. Iga Swiatek got off to a winning start in her title defence at Wimbledon, winning in three sets over Taylor Townsend. Seven-time champion Serena Williams will return to court shortly after 4 years away from competitive singles action. Fourth seed Ben Shelton's been knocked out of the men's singles in the first round by Finland's Otto Virtanen in the fifth set tiebreak after over 4 hours in court. Roland Garros champion Alexander Zverev is on centre court currently and leads Alexander Bloch 2-1. Thomas Cartier will lead the undercard for Katie Taylor's fight at Croke Park in September. The Phibsborough heavyweight will take on Dave Allen, while Limerick man Paddy Donovan will face Tyrone McKenna from Belfast. Among the other bouts confirmed by Matchroom Boxing today will be local lad Emmett Brennan. The Olympian takes on super middleweight prospect Taylor Bevan. And LeBron James is set to leave the LA Lakers, where he's played since 2018. The NBA's all-time leading scorer informed his team that the franchise can continue without him because he'll play elsewhere. It's been heavily rumoured that the Golden State Warriors will pursue him once the free agency negotiating window opens today around 11 p.m. Irish time. That's your news and sport update. It's 6 minutes past seven.
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19: A mainly dry evening with plenty of clear spells tonight and lowest temperatures of 13 to 15 degrees. And that's the word on weather on East Coast FM.
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1: I'm Dave Harrington. Hope Tuesday went well for you. This is great news from Florence Road. The Bray Girls, this is Hanging Out to Dry.

0: 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Seconds away from Sam Smith and Normani, and I'll get Pink on in a few minutes too.
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0: East Coast FM. Well, while I'm counting down to Kaleidoscope presented by Glenn Vey at Rusper House and Park here in beautiful County Wicklow this weekend, that fella, Lewis Capaldi, is counting down for his appearance. Everyone's talking about it. At Electric Picnic. That won't be long coming around either. Sabrina Carpenter coming up.
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0: Mainly dry tonight. Any showers clearing away. Overnight temperatures across County Wicklow between 13 and 15 degrees in a moderate westerly breeze.
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4: Hi, I'm Nikki. An EastEnders villain has returned to Albert Square for a short stint. Serial killer Grey Atkins left the soap in 2022 when he was jailed for a number of crimes, including the murders of his wife Chantelle, Kush Kazemi and Tina Carter. Actor Toby Alexander-Smith, who reprised the role, says it's been surreal stepping back into the character's shoes. Emma Thompson said she finds it strange that so many people associate her with the Harry Potter films. The Oscar-winning actress says she only spent about 30 days filming the blockbuster franchise during her long career. She also reveals she particularly enjoys making films for children, saying they're the audience who deserve the very best work. And actress Jodie Turner-Smith says she'll continue advocating for dark-skinned women. The star has been open about her past struggles with self-confidence related to her skin tone. She's back for the second season of spy thriller The Agency, which sees her character Samia taken as a political prisoner in Sudan.
5: For a studio to hire me to do this job in that position, it says they are, whether they are fully realizing it or not, you know, they are championing this idea that black is beautiful, that dark is beautiful, that intelligence is beautiful, that a woman is more than just one thing.
4: And that is your word on entertainment.
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8: At 8, good evening, I'm Tina Gates. The US Supreme Court has thrown out Donald Trump's attempt to limit birthright citizenship. The ruling upholds more than a century of legal precedent that any baby born on American soil is automatically a citizen. The decision is particularly significant for undocumented Irish families living in the US whose American-born children will continue to qualify automatically for citizenship. Reporter David Blevins says it's a major setback for the US president's efforts to tighten immigration rules.
9: Effectively abolishing the age-old birthright to U.S. citizenship. His lawyers argued that it was never meant to apply to the children of people here unlawfully or here on temporary visas. It's actually 150 years since the 14th Amendment to the Constitution was ratified to give citizenship to former slaves and their children.
8: A man has been charged in connection with a fire at a mosque on Dublin's Talbot Street. The man, who's aged in his 40s, was arrested after the blaze at the premises yesterday afternoon. He's due to appear before the Criminal Courts of Justice tomorrow morning at around 10:30. A former PSNI officer has been jailed for sexually abusing a child. 43-year-old Ryan McKenna was sentenced to 12 months in custody and a further 12 months on probation after being convicted of one count of gross indecency towards a child. The abuse was reported in 2020 by the victim, who was 10 years old at the time of the offence. McKenna was dismissed from the PSNI following an internal investigation and will remain on the sex offenders register for 10 years. Deliberations in the trial of Riyad Boujikir will continue tomorrow. The jury was sent home today after around an hour of considering its verdict. Emily Keegan reports.
10: 52-year-old Riyad Boujikir of no fixed address has pleaded not guilty to 8 charges relating to a stabbing at Dublin's Parnell Square on the 23rd of November 2023. 3 of those charges relate to the attempted murder of children. Today, Judge Tony Hunt told the jury alternative verdicts are open to them for these offences and they can still find the accused not guilty, but he considers this to be a theoretical verdict. Before the jury retired this afternoon, they were asked to put all emotion firmly to the side and told sympathies in favour of anyone are not evidence to be considered in this case. The judge said the only verdict he would accept at this stage is a unanimous one.
8: The Taoiseach says there's no threat to Irish neutrality from the European Union. It comes ahead of Ireland assuming the rotating presidency of the EU Council tomorrow. People Before Profit says its TDs will protest at tomorrow's events, warning Ireland's neutrality can't be eroded by further defence cooperation. Taoiseach Micheál Martin says that's something that won't happen.
11: First of all, we will uphold Irish military neutrality. There's no issue with Irish military neutrality. There's been no attempt to undermine Irish military neutrality by Europe or by anybody else for that matter. And you should stop scaremongering in respect of it. We're not joining NATO anytime soon. We're not militarily aligned, and we've no intention of joining any military group or bloc. That is Irish military neutrality.
8: The government's new planning rules for rural housing now face an environmental assessment before being formally approved. Under the plan, homeowners can build a second one-off house on their land, making it easier for older homeowners to move into a smaller property without leaving their land. Stephen Delaney from Wicklow Chamber of Commerce says it's good news for rural communities.
12: We can see it's more prevalent in the west of Ireland, but it's also prevalent over here in the east coast as well. We have smaller rural communities. If you head into West Wicklow now, that would have been suffering from this, and they're forced to kind of look to larger developments on housing estates. The land is there, plus you have people who want to downsize. They're living on the existing land now at the moment. The family's grown up.
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13: And in sport, Norway lead the Ivory Coast 2-1 in the first of tonight's World Cup round of 32 clashes. A brilliant strike from Antonio Nuzza 5 minutes before half-time put Norway ahead. Ivory Coast equalised 74 minutes in before a Haaland goal 10 minutes later put Norway ahead once more. They're looking to equal their best ever World Cup result and once again reach the round of 16, as they did in 1938 and 1998. France and Sweden then meet later on in New Jersey, where kickoff is at 10 p.m. Antonin Kinski has signed a new 5-year contract with Tottenham Hotspur. The Czech goalkeeper was taken off in the first half of their Champions League game at Atletico Madrid during Igor Tudor's short time in charge last season. But he was recalled by De Zerbi and played a key role for Spurs as they avoided relegation. Thomas Carty will lead the undercard for Katie Taylor's fight at Croke Park in September. The Fibsborough heavyweight will take on Dave Allen, while Limerick man Paddy Donovan will face Tyrone McKenna from Belfast. Among the other bouts confirmed by Matchroom Boxing today is Emmett Brennan against super middleweight prospect Taylor Bevan. 80,000 tickets were sold before today's undercard was announced. At Wimbledon, Iga Swiatek got her title defence up and running with a win in 3 sets over Taylor Townsend. Fourth seed Ben Shelton, however, has been knocked out in the first round by Finland's Otto Virtanen in the 5th set tiebreak in a match that lasted 4 hours and 21 minutes. Alexander Zverev then bet Alexander Blokic in a 4-set thriller before 7-time singles champion Serena Williams is back on court facing Maya Joint. And in basketball, LeBron James is set to leave the Los Angeles Lakers, where he has played since 2018. The NBA's all-time leading scorer informed his team that the franchise can continue without him because he will play elsewhere. It has been heavily rumored that the Golden State Warriors will pursue him once the free agency negotiating window opens today at 11 p.m. Irish time. That's your news and sport. I'm Eve Conway. It's 6 minutes past 8.
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14: A mainly dry evening with plenty of clear spells tonight and lowest temperatures of 13 to 15 degrees. And that's the word on weather on East Coast FM.
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Wicklow's favourite radio station, East Coast FM at Love Songs on the Coast, Tina Turner. And let's stay together. Welcome into Tuesday night. It's Ryan with you until 10 o'clock. Great to have you here. And Monday to Thursday nights here on East Coast FM, we slow it down and play all of your favourite love songs. Wet, Wet, Wet on the way in just a minute. Some Passenger in there as well. Before that, here's Wilson Phillips. This is Hold On. It's Love Songs on the Coast from East Coast FM.

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0: Marty Pillow, Wet, Wet, Wet. That is Goodnight Girl on East Coast FM. Love Songs on the Coast, on the home of Rob and Laura on Freshie Squeeze. They are back with you. You can join them from 6 a.m. tomorrow morning. And they're here weekday mornings from 6. It is the perfect way to start your day. They'll have the time tunnel just after 9 as well. It's all part of Freshie Squeezed with Rob and Laura. And it's only here on East Coast FM.
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0: Hey, your word on weather. It's going to become mainly dry tonight. Those showers will clear later this evening. Lowest temperatures 13 to 15 degrees in moderate westerly winds. Tomorrow it's going to be dry. Generally, few sunny spells, but becoming breezy with some patchy light rain or drizzle tomorrow evening. Highest temperatures 19 to 21 degrees. That's your word on weather from East Coast FM.
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3: Cloudy start with outbreaks of rain and drizzle through the morning. Scattered showers will develop later in the day with sunny spells. Highs of 20, many parts of Wicklow at the moment. 15 degrees. I quite like that word. See, sometimes I make up a word and it's quite good. Drizzle.
4: You didn't intentionally make us up, though.
3: It doesn't matter. A cross between rain and drizzle. Dizzle. What do we have before? I made one up with snow and ice. Nice. These should be words. It's a mixture of snow and ice. It's a mixture of drizzle and rain.
4: I'll never forget the morning drizzle. Of Mr. Frog. Do you remember he had there's a chance of Mr. Frog this morning. I'm like, hey there, everybody, you have arrived.
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0: Love songs on the coast from Wicklow's favourite radio station, East Coast FM. Probably one of my favourite and one of the most underrated George Michael songs, I think. That is Praying for Time for your Tuesday night on Love Songs on the Coast. We've got news at 9 on the way for you next. And we're heading back in time. Some more great love songs to come right after news.
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9: At 9, good evening, I'm Tina Gates. The US Supreme Court has thrown out Donald Trump's attempt to limit birthright citizenship. The ruling upholds more than a century of legal precedent that any baby born on American soil is automatically a citizen. The decision's particularly significant for undocumented Irish families living in the US, whose American-born children will continue to qualify automatically for citizenship. Reporter David Blevins says it's a major setback for the US president's efforts to tighten immigration rules.
10: Effectively abolishing the age-old birthright to U.S. citizenship. His lawyers argued that it was never meant to apply to the children of people here unlawfully or here on temporary visas. It's actually 150 years since the 14th Amendment to the Constitution was ratified to give citizenship to former slaves and their children.
9: A man has been charged in connection with a fire at a mosque on Dublin's Talbot Street. The man, who's in his 40s, was arrested after the blaze at the premises yesterday afternoon. He's due to appear before the Criminal Courts of Justice tomorrow morning at around 10:30. A former PSNI officer has been jailed for sexually abusing a child. 43-year-old Ryan McKenna was sentenced to 12 months in custody and a further 12 months on probation after being convicted of one count of gross indecency towards a child. The abuse was reported in 2020 by the victim, who was 10 at the time of the offence. McKenna was dismissed from the PSNI following an internal investigation and will remain on the sex offenders register for 10 years. The jury in the trial of Riad Bouchaker will resume its deliberations tomorrow morning. The 52-year-old accused of no fixed address has pleaded not guilty to 8 charges relating to a stabbing incident at Dublin's Parnell Square in November 2023. Before the jury members retired this afternoon, Judge Tony Hunt asked them to be objective and rational and put the emotions that may well up to one side when considering their verdict. The 9 men and 3 women were sent home after around an hour of deliberations today and will return tomorrow morning at 10:30. It's understood a patient at a hospital in Glasgow is being tested for a suspected case of Ebola. Public health officials say that there are currently no confirmed cases in Scotland. They insist the risk to the general public of getting the virus remains low. The Taoiseach says there is no threat to Irish neutrality from the European Union. It comes ahead of Ireland assuming the rotating presidency of the EU Council tomorrow. People Before Profit says its TDs will protest at tomorrow's events, warning Ireland's neutrality can be eroded by further defence cooperation. Taoiseach Micheál Martin says that's something that won't happen.
11: First of all, we will uphold Irish military neutrality. There's no issue with Irish military neutrality. There's been no attempt to undermine Irish military neutrality by Europe or by anybody else for that matter. And you should stop scaremongering in respect of it. We're not joining NATO anytime soon. We're not militarily aligned. And we've no intention of joining any military group or bloc. That is Irish military neutrality.
9: The government's new planning rules for rural housing now face an environmental assessment before being formally approved. Under the plan, homeowners can build a second one-off house on their land, making it easier for older homeowners to move into a smaller property without leaving their land. Stephen Delaney from Wicklow Chamber of Commerce says it's good news for rural communities.
12: We can see it's more prevalent in the west of Ireland, but it's also prevalent over here in the east coast as well. We have smaller rural communities. If you head into West Wicklow now, that would have been suffering from this, and they're forced to kind of look to larger developments on housing estates. The land is there, plus you have people who want to downsize. They're living on the existing land now at the moment. The family's grown up.
9: And that's your latest news update at 4 minutes past nine.
13: And in sport, Norway are through to the World Cup round of 16 after defeating the Ivory Coast 2-1 this evening. A brilliant strike from Anthony Nusa 5 minutes before half-time put Norway ahead. Ivory Coast equalised 74 minutes in before a Haaland goal 10 minutes later put Norway ahead once more and ensured their progression. Later this evening, Sweden take on 2018 champions France. The winners of that tie will face Paraguay in the round of 16, and kick-off is at 10 p.m. Tottenham Hotspur have agreed to sign midfielder Mateus Fernandes from West Ham, who were relegated from the Premier League last season. The fee for the Portugal international is understood to be £85 million. If the deal is completed, it would break Spurs' transfer record of £65 million that they paid for Dominic Solanke from Bournemouth 2 years ago. The undercard has been announced for Katie Taylor's fight in Croke Park in September. Thomas Carty will take on Dave Allen, while Limerick man Paddy Donovan will face Tyrone McKenna from Belfast. Among the other bouts confirmed by Matchroom Boxing today is Emmett Brennan against super middleweight prospect Taylor Bevan and former UFC fighter Molly McCann against Sawia Deliga. 80,000 tickets were sold before today's undercard was announced. In Wimbledon, men's number 4 seed Ben Sheldon has been knocked out in the first round by Finland's Otto Vatanen. The match lasted 4 hours and 21 minutes, with Sheldon losing in the 5th set tiebreak. Elsewhere, Iga Swiatek got her title defence up and running with a win in 3 sets over Taylor Townsend. And Serena Williams has made her comeback to centre court, facing Australia's Maya Joint. Williams, however, lost the first set 6-3. And in basketball, LeBron James is set to leave the Los Angeles Lakers, where he has played since 2018. The NBA's all-time leading scorer informed his team that the franchise can continue without him because he will play elsewhere. That's your news and sport. I'm Eve Conway. It's 6 minutes past nine.
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15: A mainly dry evening with plenty of clear spells tonight and lowest temperatures of 13 to 15 degrees. And that's the word on weather on East Coast FM.
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Love Songs on the Coast from Wicklow's favourite radio station, East Coast FM, in for Tuesday night. As we head towards July. Yeah, time is just flying by. I know I say that all the time. Roxette there. And Listen to Your Heart. Got the Eagles coming up in just a minute. Some Emily Sandé in there as well before that. Remember Lone Star? This was a great song. One Hit Wonder. This is Amazed on East Coast FM.

0: Love Songs on the Coast from Wicklow's favourite radio station, East Coast FM. Emily Sandé there. And Read All About It. She, kind of disappeared. Had a couple of big songs. That was probably one of them. And then just kind of disappeared. But that is a great memory from her. And that's what Love Songs on the Coast is all about. If there's a particular song you'd like us to include on the show, by the way, get in touch with us by text 087 77 11 103. And we'll do our best to say hello to that special someone and also play your favourite love song right here on East Coast FM.
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0: Now, your word on weather for this Tuesday night is going to become mainly dry tonight with clear spells. Lowest temperatures 13 to 15 degrees in moderate westerly winds. And tomorrow it's going to be dry for much of tomorrow with a few sunny spells early in the day. Will become breezy though in the evening with some patchy light rain or drizzle developing. And temperatures tomorrow 19 to 21 degrees. That's your word on weather from East Coast FM. We'll continue with Love Songs on the Coast in just a minute.
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0: A great memory from the 1990s. Remember Savage Garden? That was one of their many big songs back in the 90s and noughties. That is To the Moon and Back. Love Songs on the Coast will continue after news at 10. That's on the way next.
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8: At 10, good evening, I'm Tina Gates. The US Supreme Court has ruled against Donald Trump's executive order to limit birthright citizenship in America. The president wanted to deny automatic citizenship to babies born to illegal and temporary migrants in the states. However, the ruling by the Supreme Court means any baby born on American soil is automatically a citizen of the country, as has been the case for over 150 years. The decision is particularly significant for undocumented Irish families living in the US, whose American-born children will continue to qualify automatically for citizenship. Reporter David Blevins has been reading the 194-page decision.
9: The justices hold that children born in the United States to parents unlawfully or temporarily present are, and I quote, subject to the jurisdiction of the United States and are citizens at birth under the 14th Amendment's citizenship clause.
8: Kieran Staunton of the Irish Lobby for Immigration Reform in New York says there has been a resounding sigh of relief tonight among the Irish community in the US.
10: President Trump wanted to turn the 14th Amendment upside down and throw out people that he decided he didn't like. The courts have ruled in 6-3 that he could not do that, that this upholds their, once they're born in America, they are born as Americans.
8: A man in his 40s is due before the Criminal Courts of Justice tomorrow morning, charged in connection with a fire at a mosque in Dublin. The blaze broke out at the premises on Talbot Street yesterday afternoon. The man has since been charged following questioning. Gardaí say investigations into the incident are continuing. It's understood a patient at a hospital in Glasgow is being tested for a suspected case of Ebola. Public health officials say there are currently no confirmed cases in Scotland. They insist the risk to the general public of getting the virus remains low. The Taoiseach has rejected claims Ireland's neutrality is being eroded by the EU. On the eve of Ireland taking over the presidency of the EU Council, the Taoiseach was reacting to plans from People Before Profit to stage protests.
11: You should stop scaremongering in respect of it. We're not joining NATO anytime soon. We're not militarily aligned. and we have no intention of joining any military group or bloc. That is Irish military neutrality. Sorry, that's all. That's what it all. Sorry, you don't get to define it.
8: Landowners will be able to build a second one-off house on their land under new plans approved by Cabinet. It's been welcomed by rural communities. Housing Minister James Brown says the red tape had to be removed.
12: I think it's a social good. It's a social good for somebody to be able to live where their family lives, where their friends are, where they grew up, and it adds to that local community.
8: From midnight, VAT rates for restaurants, for catering and for hairdressing services will be cut by 4.5%. Falling from 13.5% to 9%, the measure aims to support businesses who are facing increased cost pressures and is expected to support over 150,000 jobs in those sectors across the country. The budget announced in October last year, including a commitment to cut the VAT rate from July 1st. Taoiseach Simon Harris says the government is upholding their promise.
13: We campaigned in an election and we said that if we were elected to government, we were going to do this. So this is a promise made and a promise kept. And I think that's important too. There's a democratic mandate attached to this decision. And I think it is a practical way of helping people. I also genuinely wonder if we hadn't got this proposal, there would no doubt be different demands from the sector right now to try and help them with their bills. So I think the timing of it is prescient.
8: And that's your latest news update at 4 minutes past 10.
14: And in sport, Norway left it late to grab a 2-1 win over Ivory Coast to reach the last 16 of the World Cup. Erling Haaland got his fifth goal of the tournament to secure that victory in Dallas, and they'll face Brazil in the next round on Sunday. France and Sweden are just getting underway in their last 32 encounter. That's before the co-host Mexico face Ecuador later. Tottenham have agreed to sign midfielder Matias Fernandes from West Ham. The fee for the Portugal international is understood to be around £85 million. If that deal is completed, it would break Spurs' transfer record of £65 million that they paid for Dominic Solanke from Bournemouth some 2 years ago. Coventry manager Frank Lampard has signed a new contract tonight until 2029. The former Chelsea and England midfielder, who arrived in November 2024, led his team to the Championship title last season, and Lampard is now preparing for the club's return to the Premier League for the first time in a quarter of a century. Seven-time champion Serena Williams is having to battle in her first match at Wimbledon for 4 years. The 44-year-old is locked at one set apiece against Australia's Maya Joint in the first round of the women's singles. The men's number two seed Alexander Zverev and the defending women's champion Iga Swiatek are both safely into round two. LeBron James has confirmed that he's leaving the Los Angeles Lakers, but he'll continue his NBA career at another club. The 41-year-old had spent the last 8 seasons in LA and helped them win the NBA Finals in 2020. LeBron, who's the top scorer in NBA history, has entered free agency and is being heavily linked now with a move to the Golden State Warriors. Cork amateur David Howard has secured a place at next month's Open Championship. He'll be heading to Royal Birkdale after coming through the final qualifying tournament today. Last week, Offaly's Stuart Gren also earned an invite for the major by winning the amateur championship. Tyson Fury will be warming up for his clash with Anthony Joshua when he has a fight against Marius Vak in Thailand next month. The former world champion ended his 16-month retirement in April. Joshua will also have a tune-up fight next month. And Australia's cricketers are into their 8th Women's T20 World Cup final. They've won out in the end, thrashing the West Indies by 8 wickets this evening. The 6-time champions chased down their victory target of 126 with 7 overs to spare at the Oval. And that's your news and sport. I'm Will O'Callaghan. It's now 6 minutes past 10.
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15: A mainly dry evening with plenty of clear spells tonight and lowest temperatures of 13 to 15 degrees. And that's the word on weather on East Coast FM.
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1: Prices were so high, he actually created a game called a Dublin Rent Roulette. 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
8: At 11, good evening, I'm Tina Gates. The US Supreme Court has ruled against Donald Trump's executive order to limit birthright citizenship in America. The president wanted to deny automatic citizenship to babies born to illegal and temporary migrants in the states. However, the ruling by the Supreme Court means any baby born on American soil is automatically a citizen of the country, as has been the case for over 150 years. The decision's particularly significant for undocumented Irish families living in the US whose American-born children will continue to qualify automatically for citizenship. Reporter David Blevins has been reading the 194-page decision.
9: The justices hold that children born in the United States to parents unlawfully or temporarily present are, and I quote, subject to the jurisdiction of the United States and are citizens at birth under the 14th Amendment's citizenship clause.
8: Kieran Staunton of the Irish Lobby for Immigration Reform, speaking from New York, says there's been a resounding sigh of relief among the Irish community in the US.
10: President Trump wanted to turn the 14th Amendment upside down and throw out people that he decided he didn't like. The courts have ruled in 6-3 that he could not do that, that this upholds their, once they're born in America, they are born as Americans.
8: A man in his 40s is due before the Criminal Courts of Justice tomorrow morning, charged in connection with a fire at a mosque in Dublin. The blaze broke out at the premises on Talbot Street yesterday afternoon. The man has since been charged following questioning, and Gardaí say investigations into the incident are continuing. The Taoiseach has rejected claims Ireland's neutrality is being eroded by the EU. On the eve of Ireland taking over the presidency of the EU Council for the first time in 13 years, Micheál Martin says there's no threat to our military stance. The Taoiseach was reacting to plans from People Before Profit to protest at the launch of the presidency tomorrow.
11: You should stop scaremongering in respect of it. We're not joining NATO anytime soon. We're not militarily aligned. And we've no intention of joining any military group or bloc. That is Irish military neutrality. Sorry, that's what it all... Sorry, you don't get to define it.
8: The Garda commissioners warned protesters who disrupt events during Ireland's EU presidency risk arrest and being brought before the courts. Commissioner Justin Kelly says Garda will facilitate peaceful protests, but anyone attempting to block critical infrastructure can expect a robust response.
12: We certainly will not stand for a protest when it gets to a level where there is a disruption of an EU event. So there will be robust policing for those. There will be arrests if we need to make them.
8: Landowners will be able to build a second one-off house on their land under new plans approved by Cabinet. It's been welcomed by rural communities. Housing Minister James Brown says the red tape had to go.
13: I think it's a social good. It's a social good for somebody to be able to live where their family lives, where their friends are, where they grew up, and it adds to that local community.
8: From midnight, VAT rates for restaurants, catering and hairdressing services will be cut by 4.5%. Falling from 13.5% to 9%, the measure aims to support businesses facing increased cost pressures and is expected to support over 150,000 jobs in those sectors right across the country. The budget announced in October last year that it would include a commitment to cut the VAT rate from July 1st. And Taoiseach Simon Harris says the government's upholding its promise.
14: We campaigned in an election and we said that if we were elected to government, we were going to do this. So this is a promise made and a promise kept. And I think that's important too. There's a democratic mandate attached to this decision. And I think it is a practical way of helping people. I also genuinely wonder if we hadn't got this proposal, there would no doubt be different demands from the sector right now to try and help them with their bills. So I think the timing of it is prescient.
8: And that's your latest news update at 4 minutes past 11.
15: And in sport, France leads Sweden 1-0 heading into the second half of their last 32 game at the World Cup. Kylian Mbappe has scored his 17th World Cup goal to put Didier Deschamps' side in front. Norway left it late to grab a 2-1 win over Ivory Coast to reach the round of 16. Erling Haaland got his 5th goal of the tournament to secure that victory in Dallas, and they'll face Brazil in the next round on Sunday night. Ronald Koeman has resigned as Netherlands manager following their exit from the World Cup. The Dutch lost on penalties to Morocco in the last 32 of the tournament overnight. Tottenham have agreed a deal to sign midfielder Matias Fernandes from West Ham. The fee for the Portugal international is understood to be a club record £85 million, while Coventry manager Frank Lampard has signed a new contract tonight until 2029. He's getting ready to lead the Sky Blues back into the Premier League for the first time in 25 years. Serena Williams' Wimbledon return has ended in defeat. She has lost in three sets against the 20-year-old Australian Maya Joint. Williams will be back on the grass later in the championships when she plays doubles with her sister Venus. The men's number two, Alexander Zverev, and defending women's champion Iga Swiatek are both safely into the second round. LeBron James has confirmed that he's leaving the Los Angeles Lakers, but he will continue his NBA career at another club next season. The 41-year-old had spent the last 8 years in LA and happened to win the NBA Finals in 2020. LeBron has entered free agency and is now being heavily linked with a move to the Golden State Warriors. Cork amateur player David Howard has sealed a place at next month's Open Championship Golf. He'll be heading to Royal Birkdale after coming through the final qualifying tournament today. Last week, Offaly's Stuart Grehan also earned an invite to the major by winning the Amateur Championship. Tyson Fury will be warming up for his clash with Anthony Joshua by fighting Poland's Marius Vak in Thailand next month. The former world champion ended a 16-month retirement in April. Joshua will also prepare for his comeback by having a warm-up fight next month. And Australia's cricketers are into an 8th Women's T20 World Cup final out of the last 9 after thrashing the West Indies by 8 wickets. The 6-time champions chased down the victory target of 126 with 7 overs to spare at the Oval. And that's your news and sport. I'm Will O'Callaghan. It's now 6 minutes past 11.
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16: A mainly dry evening with plenty of clear spells tonight and lowest temperatures of 13 to 15 degrees. And that's the word on weather on East Coast FM.
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0: 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Song two, Miley Cyrus, Flowers. Song three, Madonna, Vogue. 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
7: At midnight, good evening, I'm Tina Gates. The US Supreme Court has ruled against Donald Trump's executive order to limit birthright citizenship in America. The president wanted to deny automatic citizenship to babies born to illegal and temporary migrants in the states. However, the ruling by the Supreme Court means any baby born on American soil is automatically a citizen of the country, as has been the case for over 150 years. The decision's particularly significant for undocumented Irish families living in the US, whose American-born children will continue to qualify automatically for citizenship. Kieran Staunton of the Irish Lobby for Immigration Reform in New York says there's been a resounding sigh of relief among the Irish community in the US.
8: President Trump wanted to turn the 14th Amendment upside down and throw out people that he decided he didn't like. The courts have ruled in 6-3 that he could not do that, that this upholds their, once they're born in America, they are born as Americans.
7: A man in his 40s is due before the Criminal Courts of Justice tomorrow morning, charged in connection with a fire at a mosque in Dublin. The blaze broke out at the premises on Talbot Street yesterday afternoon. The man has since been charged following questioning. Gardaí say investigations into the incident are continuing. The Taoiseach has rejected claims Ireland's neutrality is being eroded by the EU. On the eve of Ireland taking over the presidency of the EU Council for the first time in 13 years, Micheál Martin says there's no threat to our military stance. The Taoiseach was reacting to plans from People Before Profit to protest at the launch of the presidency tomorrow.
9: You should stop scaremongering in respect of it. We're not joining NATO anytime soon. We're not militarily aligned. And we've no intention of joining any military group or bloc. That is Irish military neutrality. Sorry, that's all. That's what it all. Sorry, you don't get to define it.
7: The Gartha commissioners warned that protesters who disrupt events during Ireland's EU presidency risk arrest and being brought before the courts. Commissioner Justin Kelly says Gartha will facilitate peaceful protest, but anyone attempting to block critical infrastructure can expect a robust response.
10: We certainly will not stand for protest when it gets to a level where there is a disruption of an EU event. So there will be robust policing for those. There will be arrests if we need to make them.
7: Landowners will be able to build a second one-off house on their land under new plans approved by Cabinet. That's been welcomed by rural communities. Housing Minister James Brown said the red tape had to go.
11: I think it's a social good. It's a social good for somebody to be able to live where their family lives, where their friends are, where they grew up, and it adds to that local community.
7: Eating out or getting a haircut could become a little cheaper from now on. The VAT rate on restaurant, catering and hairdressing services has just fallen from 3.5 to 9% under a measure announced in Budget 2026. The government says the permanent tax cut is designed to support businesses and jobs while encouraging greater competition that could help reduce prices for customers. Taoiseach Simon Harris says the government is upholding its promise.
0: We campaigned in an election and we said that if we were elected to government, we were going to do this. So this is a promise made and a promise kept. And I think that's important too. There's a democratic mandate attached to this decision. And I think it is a practical way of helping people. I also genuinely wonder if we hadn't got this proposal, there would no doubt be different demands from the sector right now to try and help them with their bills. So I think the timing of it is prescient.
7: Health officials in Scotland say a patient who was being tested for Ebola has been given the all clear tonight. The person had been receiving specialist care at Glasgow Royal Infirmary after returning from Uganda with symptoms consistent with the virus. Tests have now confirmed the patient does not have Ebola and there is no risk to the wider public. And that's your latest news update at 4 minutes past midnight.
12: And in sport, France are easing into the last 16 at the World Cup. Two goals from Kylian Mbappe and one from Michael Olise have them 3-0 up against Sweden very late on. Norway left it late earlier to grab a 2-1 win over Ivory Coast to reach the round of 16. Erling Haaland got his fifth goal of the tournament to secure the victory in Dallas, and they'll now face Brazil in the next round on Sunday. Ronald Koeman has resigned as Netherlands manager following their exit from the World Cup. The Dutch lost on penalties to Morocco in the last 32 of the tournament overnight. Tottenham have agreed to sign midfielder Matheus Fernandes from West Ham. The fee for the Portugal international is understood to be in the region of £85 million, which would be a club record deal for Spurs. Coventry manager Frank Lampard has signed a new contract until 2029. He's preparing for the club's return to the Premier League for the first time in a quarter of a century. Serena Williams' Wimbledon return has ended in defeat, losing in three sets against the 20-year-old Australian Maya Joint. Williams will be back on the grass later in the championships when she plays in the doubles with her sister Venus. The men's number two seed Alexander Zverev and defending women's champion Iga Swiatek are both successfully into round two. LeBron James has confirmed that he'll be leaving the Los Angeles Lakers, but he will continue his NBA career at another club next season. The 41-year-old has spent the last 8 years in LA and helped them win the NBA Finals in 2020. LeBron, who's the record scorer in NBA history, is now entered free agency and is being heavily linked with a move to the Golden State Warriors. Cork amateur golfer David Howard has sealed a place at next month's Open Championship. He'll be heading to Royal Birkdale after coming through the final qualifying tournament today. Last week, Offaly Stuart Graham also earned an invite to the major by winning the Amateur Championship. Tyson Fury will be warming up for his clash with Anthony Joshua when he fights against Poland's Maroš Vak in Thailand next month. The former world champion ended a 16-month retirement in April. Joshua will also have a warm-up fight next month. And Australia's cricketers are into their eighth Women's T20 World Cup final out of nine after thrashing the West Indies by 8 wickets in their semi-final at the Oval. And that's your news and sports. I'm Will O'Callaghan. It's now 6 minutes past midnight.
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13: A mainly dry evening with plenty of clear spells tonight and lowest temperatures of 13 to 15 degrees. And that's the word on weather on East Coast FM.
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0: On Friday, we'll have a bit of crack with Beat the Intro. 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
8: Morning, welcome to the morning show. Here we are on this day. Thanks to Breda for yesterday. And it's Declan Meehan back in action again today. I was saying earlier on, we got a few bits of rain when I was coming in, but they seem to be eased off a bit. And we've got a nice clear sky in northeast Wicklow as well. So we're